0: George. George Fraser deals with criminal law and can look after your matter anywhere in the Hunter Valley. When you need a solicitor to act on your behalf, call George Fraser Solicitor. 6545 3001.
1: National News now.
2: Morning, Harrison Preeb here. The Federal Health Minister has accused three of his state counterparts of buying the spin from private insurers. Ministers in New South Wales, Queensland and Tasmania expressing concerns about the scrapping of higher rebates for the elderly. Mark Butler's told Seven he's surprised by this response.
3: I'm a little surprised, frankly, that the state governments have swallowed the rather self-serving modelling that the insurance industry itself is putting out there, but we're confident that this is the right decision.
2: The Attorney-General's refused to comment on the future of Luke Gosling, who's been charged with assault. The Solomon MP is accused of assaulting NT Administrator David Connolly at a community event earlier this month. Michelle Rowland asked on the ABC whether he'll stay on as a special envoy for Defence, Veteran Affairs and Northern Australia.
4: I know you will appreciate that as Attorney-General, I'm limited in what I can say, considering this matter is currently before the courts. That will run its course. It is due for hearing before the court on the 1st of September.
2: Younger Aussies are putting off trips to the dentist due to the cost of living crunch. The Australian Dental Association says 60% of 18 to 25-year-olds are turning to social media for dental advice instead, while a similar number also report problems with their wisdom teeth. And the death toll from Japan's earthquake has risen to at least 34, a 6.8 magnitude quake hitting the country's southwest earlier this week.
1: 2NM, your sport now.
2: Collingwood's officially parted ways with Bobby Hill. The Pies and the Norm Smith medalist mutually agreeing to go their separate ways. Hill is reportedly keen to continue his AFL career at a third club. And the Aussies are even further ahead on top of the medal tally at the Commonwealth Games in Glasgow, with day seven now wrapped up. Our athletes bagging another four gold medals overnight, three in the velodrome and one on the track. Australia's collected 51 golds, 24 silver and 35 bronze.
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6: 2NM weather. A sunny one around the valley today for your Friday. Tomorrow, we're looking at another sunny day with tops of 19. A bit of a foggy start for your Sunday. Before becoming sunny, 21 is your top there. And Monday, we're looking at a late shower with a top of 22. That's your 2NM 4-day forecast. 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

981 2NM, hello. Alan, the morning show. We've reached the final day of July. Where did that go? Maria McKee from Days of Thunder, another of the great Tom Cruise movies about the NASCAR driver. I'm pretty sure that he is working at the moment on discussions about a sequel to that, which it doesn't seem uncommon these days to have sequels many, many years after the original movie. But yeah, I would like to see Tom Cruise go around again in a Days of Thunder sequel. To the 70s we go, David Bowie. It's the mid-70s and Rebel Rebel. 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

0: 981 2NM. When you look back at singers who have been very individual, Cyndi Lauper is certainly right up there. Girls Just Want to Have Fun. And when that song was originally written, she felt was a little bit downtrodden on women, so she actually changed the lyrics.
1: I changed when he was talking to his dad and going, nudge, nudge, we are the fortunate ones. And I started to think about that, and I thought, oh, mama dear, we are not the fortunate ones. We want a joyful experience in life, not drudgery.
0: And I think she got the result that she wanted, the great Cyndi Lauper. Coming up, Supertramp and INXS. They're just around the corner here at 2NM.
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0: was a big night. Four Seasons, Frankie Valli at 981 2NM. 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

0: until it brings me down. 981, 2 AM. You want to end the working week in the best way possible? Best of Christian O'Connell back from 7 tonight here at 2 AM. Blondie after news and weather. And George Michael. Those songs next here at 2 AM.
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3: 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Madonna is our feature artist. She released her debut album this week in 1983 and will spend some time with Kim Wilde.
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11: I'm Harrison Preeb. Child safety reforms are high on the agenda as Attorney Generals meet in Darwin today. Federal Attorney General Michelle Rowland has told the ABC she's seeking agreement on 3 key measures.
12: First is around those baseline standards for what kind of offences will preclude someone from holding a Working with Children check. Minimum national standards around other aspects of risk assessment that need to be taken into account and information sharing between jurisdictions.
11: Police uniforms and badges are being sold on Chinese shopping sites. At least 3 e-commerce platforms selling uniforms, caps and badges that look almost identical to those worn by police officers. Replica Victoria, WA, South Australia and Queensland ones have been spotted. Young Aussies are turning to social media instead of dentists to seek oral health advice. The Australian Dental Association says 60% of 18 to 25 year olds are using online platforms to manage dental health. The same age group also reporting high rates of wisdom tooth troubles. There's been a breakthrough in the war in Gaza, according to Donald Trump. The US president says discussions between mediators and leaders could lead to Hamas disarming and Israel withdrawing from the region. He says the plan would be carried out in phases. And Australians don't trust each other as much as they used to. On a scale of 0 to 10, ANU poll has found that our trust levels have fallen to 5.32, lower than before the pandemic.
1: 2NM, your sport now.
11: Another four gold medals at the Commonwealth Games overnight has extended Australia's lead on the medal tally, while Aussie sprint sensation Tori Lewis has qualified for the women's 200-metre final after winning her semi-final this morning.
13: Yeah, I feel like I got out really well. Tomorrow I'll have to stay on the pedal the whole time.
11: Speaking on Seven, Lachlan Kennedy is also qualified for the men's 200 final. Geelong's notched a 25-point win over Collingwood in the AFL, and in NRL, the Roosters steamrolled the Cowboys 82-12.
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14: Good morning, I'm Cameron Smith. Work has started on Scone Road to repair damage caused by this year's floods. The future of the Mount Arthur coal mine near Musselbrook has taken a dramatic turn. The long-term issue of overcrowding at Singleton High School may soon be eased.
1: With a journalist based right here in Musselbrook, we can deliver local stories from local voices that you simply can't get anywhere else.
15: Council, in my opinion, shouldn't be in the business of running aged care.
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1: 981 2NM, part of the community for over 70 years and still the Hunters' leaders in local. 2NM weather.
17: A sunny one around the valley today for your Friday. Tomorrow, we're looking at another sunny day with tops of 19. A bit of a foggy start for your Sunday. Before becoming sunny, 21 is your top there. And Monday, we're looking at a late shower with a top of 22. That's your 2NM 4-day forecast. 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

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George Michael, 981 2NM. 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

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Yeah.

0: Tina at 981 2NM. The Bear is back on Monday. 100% Hunter Breakfast Show from 6. This week he has caught up with Singleton GM Melinda Curtis, who is explaining why a couple of local landmarks will be lit up green next week.
1: So Singleton Council is supporting Samaritan's Green Light Appeal by lighting up Singleton Public Library and also the Sundial in green during Homelessness Week. So from the 3rd to the 9th of August, these local landmarks will shine green to help raise awareness of youth homelessness.
0: So if you see those green, you'll know why now. Singleton GM Melinda Curtis there talking with the Bear. He's back Monday morning from 6, all thanks to Harvey Norman in Muswellbrook Fair at 2NM.
2: 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It's all on Home Turf, 3pm Fridays on 981 2NM. 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

2NM, Steve Perry and Journey. Now, don't forget tomorrow afternoon from 3 and then on Sunday morning from 7, you can catch Jace with This Week in Music. It's a great trip down memory lane. And this week it is the anniversary of Madonna's very first album, which was back in 1983. She's only just released a brand new album, which is quite incredible, Confessions 2, which was officially released on the 3rd of July. So, 83, some 43 years ago, her very first album, chock-a-block with hits, and Jace is going to play a stack of those. Her very first album, chock-a-block with hits, and Jace is going to play a stack of those.

0: her album. Madonna will be the feature artist with Jace this week in music, tomorrow afternoon from 3, and you can also catch it from 7 Sunday morning here at 2NX.
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0: 91 2NM. That is my Friday. You know what's coming in next. It's the Maximum Music Lunch. Michael Jackson, one of the all-time beautiful songs from John Lennon. One of his little tributes to Yoko there, and Bon Jovi. On the way soon, Maximum Music Lunch. Pete through the afternoon, handing things over at 4 to Jonesy and Amanda for Jam Nation. As always, enjoy your weekend, whatever you get up to, and we'll see you on Monday.
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8: Hi, Harrison Free. Donald Trump has announced an agreement's been reached which will see the complete disarmament of Hamas in Gaza. It follows discussions as part of Trump's 20-point Gaza plan. The agreement would also see Israeli forces withdraw once the disarmament of Hamas is complete. The coalition says Australia needs a common-sense plan to solve the housing crisis. New ABS data shows fewer homes are being approved now than a decade ago. Liberal MP Andrew Wallace has told Nine we're well short of the target to build 1.2 million homes by 2029.
9: We will tie immigration to the number of houses we built in the previous year. We'll slash red tape with the National Construction Code. Where there are shortages in our skilled sector, we will concentrate on bringing those people into the country.
8: While unions are blaming glacial progress with BHP management for their latest strike action in the Pilbara, the combined unions agreeing to impose a 24-hour shipping freeze at the Port Hedland Export Terminal on August 8 before downing tools on August 9 as pay negotiations continue to stall. It's major escalation of the 8-hour stoppage earlier this month, the first in the Pilbara in more than 25 years. And a reprieve for thousands of Aussies who rely on cancer and endometriosis drug Zoladex. Its maker AstraZeneca backflipping on a plan to pull the treatment from November. Canberra still set to pull it from the PBS though, but AstraZeneca has offered to continue providing Zoladex to patients at no cost.
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8: More games glory for the Aussies in Glasgow this morning. On the track, it was a 1-2 finish for Rose Davis and Jess Hull in the 5,000 metres. Earlier, we picked up another 3 gold in the Velodrome. Round 21 of the AFL continues. Ladder leaders Fremantle to host Western Bulldogs. In the NRL, Dragons face the Dolphins. Storm at home to the Bulldogs. And Alex de Minaur's defeated Australia's next tennis star, Cruz Hewitt, in their round of 16 clash at the Washington DC Open. The Demon winning in straight sets.
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11: A sunny one around the valley today for your Friday. Tomorrow, we're looking at another sunny day with tops of 19. A bit of a foggy start for your Sunday. Before becoming sunny, 21 is your top there. And Monday, we're looking at a late shower with a top of 22. That's your 2NM 4-day forecast. 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

Get your Friday Maximum Music Lunch as we do it from 1981 with John Lennon's Woman. It's Pete here with you for your Friday, another sparkling-looking winter's day. What about the temperatures on the way? Cold, icy, frosty mornings and come the afternoons, going to be hitting 21 to 22 degrees come Monday. Absolutely insane. Hey, as we step towards the weekend, we've got some great music lined up from the likes of Lionel Richie and some Dragon. But for now, let's do it with Bon Jovi and You Give Love a Bad Name as we go back to 1987, where we're playing nothing but 80s for your Maximum Music Lunch here on 2NM.

0: Pete Holland hanging out with you for your Maximum Music Lunch, as we do with Shudo Echo and Don't Go. And tomorrow morning from 7, we're talking all things Bengalla Group 21 with Game On. So if you want to know what's been happening in the world of local rugby league, make sure you're tuned in from 7 tomorrow. And don't forget, with the final series fast approaching at the back end of August into early September, 2&M will be calling your final series right here. Each and every game. So your major, your minor semis, your preliminary final and grand final, all the action will be here on 2&M. Hey, on the other side of a quick break, we're back with some Bonnie Tyler as we continue in Nothing But 80s for your Friday Maximum Music Lunch on 2&M.
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2: Morning, Jai here from the Your News Now podcast with today's headlines. A leading constitutional law expert says One Nation's plan to ban foreign fighters from returning to Australia wouldn't work. The death toll from Japan's earthquake has risen to at least 34, and older Aussies are delaying downsizing as Australia's property market softens. 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

0: It's your Maximum Music Lunch for your Friday. Pete in with you on a sparkling winter's day, around 17 degrees while we got outside. Though it looks a lot warmer than that as I stare out the window from a lovely 24 degrees in the studios. Hey, this morning, the bear, well, he was up and it was nice and frosty, but it was all about food.
1: Oh, well, I got up early and put the radio on.

0: 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I've just made a cottage pie for my son in Tamworth tomorrow.
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0: 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The boys light up, but the bear, he'll light things up Monday morning from 6 with the 100% Hunter Brekkie Show on 2NM.
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0: Wrapping up your Friday Maximum Music Lunch. It is Pete here with you on 2NM this afternoon. Look, we'll be back Monday from 12 where we'll play that full hour of 80s, just 80s, I guarantee it. Hey, look, after your news update, and we'll get the latest of why Mark Butler is accusing some state governments of believing some, well, private health insurance spin. After that, we'll get into better music. It's a living thing. You're inside of 15. We'll do it with some ELO out of the 70s and we'll do some tub dumping for our Friday. Yeah, some Chumbawamba in around 10 minutes' time. But for now, let's go to the newsroom next on your home of better music and more of it.
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3: Hey, I'm Brooke Seychell. Child safety reforms are high on the agenda as Attorney Generals meet in Darwin today. Federal Attorney General Michelle Rowland has told the ABC she's seeking agreement on three key measures.
4: First is around those baseline standards for what kind of offences will preclude someone from holding a working with children check. Minimum national standards around other aspects of risk assessment that need to be taken into account and information sharing between jurisdictions.
3: Unions are blaming Glacial Progress with BHP management for their latest strike action in the Pilbara. The combined unions agreeing to impose a 24-hour shipping freeze at the Port Hedland export terminal on August 8 before Downing Tools on August 9 as pay negotiations continue to stall. It's a major escalation of the 8-hour stoppage earlier this month, the first in the Pilbara in over 25 years. A leading constitutional law expert says One Nation's plan to ban foreign fighters from returning to Australia wouldn't work. University of Sydney's Professor Anne Toomey says gathering evidence and witnesses from overseas proves difficult. She also warns leaving suspected extremists overseas could limit any ability to monitor them. Australia has extended its lead on the ComGames medal tally, adding another four to our haul overnight. And Australian music journalist and broadcaster Glenn A. Baker has died. Known for his vast music knowledge, Baker won the BBC's Rock Brain of the Universe 3 times and was part of a research project which resulted in the formation of Triple J.
1: 2NM, your sport now.
3: In sport, it's official. Bobby Hill has split from Collingwood. The club confirmed they have cut the 26-year-old's contract short, which was due to expire at the end of 2030. Bobby hasn't played at AFL level for almost a year due to personal reasons. It's believed he wants to continue his career at another club. And Alex de Minaur has shown Cruz Hewitt that he's still the king of Aussie tennis, the Demon winning in straight sets in the round of 16 at the Washington Open. That's the latest in news and sport.
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5: A sunny one around the valley today for your Friday. Tomorrow, we're looking at another sunny day with tops of 19. A bit of a foggy start for your Sunday. Before becoming sunny, 21 is your top there. And Monday, we're looking at a late shower with a top of 22. That's your 2NM 4-day forecast. 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

0: Doing some tub thumping for your Friday afternoon to get the blood pumping as we head towards the weekend. It is Pete Holland in with you as we go through our Friday together.
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0: Well, today I heard a story on Breakfast TV where in New Zealand they're wanting to trial face and palm recognition for you to pay. So instead of just using your card or your phone to tap and go when paying somewhere, you'll be able to just look at a device and it'll take your photo and, yep, that's paid, or use your palm. Now, I don't like this technology. I don't think we need it. I mean, it's already convenient enough. We can use our phone. And we keep seeing on a regular basis how easy things are hacked and identity stolen. And if we're giving our face and palm to the internet, the World Wide Web, then are we not leaving ourselves open for more identity theft? That's my view. But anyway, I'd love to know yours. Over on our social media pages, I've asked, would you be happy to pay for things at the shop by using face or palm ID? That's what I want to know. Well, we're getting to ELO right now. It's Living Thing ahead of you too on your home of better music and more of it for your Friday afternoon.

0: 2. I still haven't found what I'm looking for right here on your home. More better music and more of it. Pete in with you. And do you, by the end of the week, you start to feel a bit flat? Well, The Buck Up. If you're in need of a lift, The Buck Up podcast is your weekly antidote to The Times. It's a hilarious show where Kate Lambrook and her friend Nath Valvo break down all that's going on in their worlds to leave you feeling better by the end than you did at the start. 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Hey, on the way next, we've got some Pink and Pet Shop Boys, but we'll hit play on one from 1971 from Daddy Cool as we continue with better music and more of it.
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7: 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This is a great opportunity for men of the Upper Hunter to have a quick 10-minute check from a registered nurse. While the program was originally set up for men, it is open to everyone. This event will be held in the Aldi car park in Musselbrook from 9:30 till 4:30 on the 4th and 5th of August.
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0: Doing with Sherbets, how's that? On your home, more better music and more of it. Pete here with you on 2NM this afternoon. And later on this afternoon, after 3 o'clock, in fact, we're going to be talking cricket. Yes, that's right. Already looking at the cricket season. A marvellous chef at that. Yeah, we're going to be talking to a lady by the name of Jane Harris. Now, she's from the Muswellbrook Junior Cricket Club. And they've got a great program running for those who are looking to maybe start their cricket journey or those who've been in it for a little while with junior cricket. It's a winter come and try or learn some skills program. And we'll talk to her on the home turf, thanks to Ray White, later on this afternoon. In the meantime, we'll take a break. Then we're back with some Toto after your traffic update here on 2NM.
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0: a Ngarrindjeri woman from South Australia and a mother of four. When I was 19, a doctor told me my kidneys were failing and that I'd eventually need dialysis or a kidney transplant. By age 30, it all caught up with me. With just 30% kidney function, I found myself relying on dialysis to stay alive. At my lowest point, I even planned my own funeral. 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

0: Taking you through your Friday afternoon with better music and more of it. It is news time, and a legend of Australian music has passed away at the age of 74. We'll get all the lowdown on that. After that, we're into our Friday two-ups. The big ones on the way in around 15 from REO Speedwagon, and we'll get straight into this after your news. Yeah, back to back Gloria Gaynor to start your two ups this afternoon after your news next on your home of better music and more of it.
1: 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Nothing but

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1: Hey, I'm Brooke Seychell. A potential breakthrough in the war in the Middle East, with Donald Trump announcing a complete disarmament of Hamas and armed groups in Gaza. The US president has called it a critical step towards Gaza being controlled by a new Palestinian government. President Trump says the agreement will be carried out in phases, and once disarmament is complete, Israeli forces will withdraw. The opposition leader fears Australia's mining industry could be going back to the bad old days. It comes as the combined unions have agreed to a 24-hour ship loading ban next month as workers seek better pay. Speaking from WA Today, Angus Taylor says it's important workers are compensated fairly.
2: I want to see workers in the Pilbara who are getting a good deal, but they are amongst the very best workers, the most productive workers, and the very best paid workers in the world.
1: Meantime, the federal government is cracking down on legal loopholes when it comes to childcare safety. An attorneys general meeting in Darwin today will set a national baseline for what criminal offences will automatically block Australians from working with children. States will also improve information sharing across borders. And police uniforms and badges are being sold on Chinese shopping sites. The ABC is reporting at least three e-commerce platforms are selling uniforms, caps and badges that look almost identical to those worn by police officers. Replica Victoria, WA, South Australia and Queensland ones have all been spotted.
0: 2NM, your sport now.
1: In sport, Geelong's made it three wins in a row in the AFL, downing Collingwood by 25 points last night at the MCG. The Pies were jumped early as the Cats led by 49 points halfway through the second term. Coach Craig McRae admits not much was going right.
3: We were 9-1 at some stage, I think, from memory, and the opposition are playing really well and taking their chances, and we looked a bit disconnected at times going forward ourselves. We had plenty of chances early and didn't quite make the most of those, but I was proud how we did fight back.
1: That's the latest in news and sport.
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4: A sunny one around the valley today for your Friday. Tomorrow, we're looking at another sunny day with tops of 19. A bit of a foggy start for your Sunday. Before becoming sunny, 21 is your top there. And Monday, we're looking at a late shower with a top of 22. That's your 2NM 4-day forecast. 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
5: Check, check 1, 2. We know you love variety, and we also know that two is better than one. So we've dug deep in the music library and found two from your favourite artists, including some you haven't heard in ages. This is the Two Ups at Two.

Never can say goodbye, glory again, or getting our two ups underway. It is Pete Holland in with you, and we've heard in the news about Glenn A. Baker, a music journo of, well, everybody loved him. Anyone who met him loved him. And speaking on ABC Sydney, his son Orson said the music journalist's health had been declining for a while. He said he'd previously suffered a stroke and was experiencing a period of illness, and he remembered living in a home filled with music and chaos. I actually had the pleasure of meeting Glenn A. Baker a couple of times. He lived not all that far from my sister and met him at the shops once, but the other time I was at the Countdown Spectacular many, many moons back, and he was sitting in front of us, and it was his hat that he loved to wear that gave him away. I said, "That's a bit of an odd hat you've got on, sir. It looks familiar." And he turned around and said, "Yeah, I'm Glenn A. Baker." And then every act who came on, Leo Sayer and a whole stack of others, he would give some history on them. The knowledge this guy had was unbelievable. He lived and breathed music. And tragically, has passed away at the age of 74. A walking historian when it comes to any and every artist out there. And our condolences go out to his family and friends of the great Glenn A. Baker. Well, we get back into better music right now. Back to back, it's REO Speedwagon. Keep on loving you. Can't fight this feeling. On your home of better music and more of it this afternoon.

0: doing it with REO Speedwagon from 1985. Can't fight this feeling on your home. Or better music and more of it. It is Pete in with you.
1: What's trending?
0: Oh, who doesn't love a good read? And we've tested the DJI Osmo Pocket 4P. And we've got the story as to why your smartphone camera should be worried. Also, Tom Holland, Spider-Man, or Spider-Senses, I guess you could say, couldn't predict a scene that happened in Paris. And a whole stack more, all trending this afternoon on our shiny little web page. Time that we jump into a break, then we're back with better music on the other side of that as we continue with you two. I've got Alanis Morissette next, ahead of Backman Turner Overdrive on the home of better music and more of it.
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0: 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Pete for your Friday. And as we go through our afternoon, a reminder that this morning Em was in taking care of business and giving us her rating on GOAT when she was dropping by talking about movies.
1: I'm going to give it a 3.5, like, you know, because the story itself is not so fresh, but I don't know. Like, I think a lot of us, like, including my husband, I have to say, love a kind of rags-to-riches sporting story.
2: Who doesn't?
1: Story.
2: It's the underdog story. We all love that.
1: Underdog story, yeah. So, like, I mean, yeah.
2: Well, undergoat,
1: so I feel,
2: would it be?
1: Undergoat, the undergoat. Well, yeah, I think it's a crowd pleaser. So, 3.5.
0: Well, there you go. GOAT it is. You can catch that one. Now, in the meantime, we'll catch a break. Then we're back with your traffic ahead of the late, great Dave Bowie as he goes back-to-back on your 2NM 2UPS.
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4: Check, check 1, 2. We know you love variety, and we also know that two is better than one. So we've dug deep in the music library and found two from your favourite artists, including some you haven't heard in ages. This is the Two Ups at Two.

0: Taking you through your Friday afternoon and wrapping up your two ups right here on your home of better music and more of it. It is Pete in with you. News time. 4:03, the weekend is getting so close you can almost taste it, can't you? Well, after your news, better music on the way. That's the way, yeah, I like it that we're stepping closer to the end of the working week and we've got some Guns N' Roses in around 10. Feels like I'm knocking on heaven's door wall. In the meantime, we'll head to the newsroom next on your home. Oh, better music and more of it.
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3: 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I'll update the latest music news. Madonna is our feature artist. She released her debut album this week in 1983 and will spend some time with Kim Wilde.
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10: 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At my lowest point, I even planned my own funeral. 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
11: Slow down around school zones. 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School zones help protect children travelling to and from school, reducing the risk and severity of a crash. 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
12: Hey, I'm Brooke Seychelle. Federal MP Luke Gosling will face court for the first time today following assault charges involving an incident with NT Administrator David Connolly earlier this month. The member for Solomon appearing in the Darwin local court this afternoon after a last-minute application to amend his police bail conditions. Traditional owners in the Pilbara say a $150 million penalty handed down to Fortescue is a pittance. The company making around $80 billion since going ahead with mines in the region with without permission. The Yindjibarndi people voting today to appeal the fine and compensation after the mining company destroyed sacred cultural sites. Much of Australia can expect a warmer and drier few months as El Nino strengthens. The Bureau of Meteorology has released its long-range forecast from August to October. Senior hydrologist Paul Fikemar says rainfall will be mixed depending on the region.
13: Likely to see below average rainfall across much of eastern and southern Australia and parts of the north, above average rainfall in the northwest, and warmer than average days and nights across most of the country. except for some areas in the north.
12: An Australian man has died while mountain climbing in the US. The 28-year-old was hiking in Wyoming with search and rescue teams saying he fell while climbing the top edge of a mountain. And younger Aussies are putting off trips to the dentist due to the cost of living crunch. The Australian Dental Association says 60% of 18 to 25-year-olds are turning to social media for dental advice instead.
1: 2NM, your sport now.
12: In sport, Hayden Young returns for tonight's clash between Frio and the Bulldogs at Optus Stadium. The Docker was out with tonsillitis in last week's Western Derby, but returns for his 100th match. The Doggies have rested Aaron Norton and Cody Waitman. And Anthony Seibold is returning to coaching in the NRL, signing on as an assistant with the PNG Chiefs, working under Willie Peters. Sources say the former Manly coach was spotted in Port Moresby last week, touring his new workplace. That's the latest in news and sport.
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14: A sunny one around the valley today for you Friday. Tomorrow we're looking at another sunny day with tops of 19. A bit of a foggy start for your Sunday. Before becoming sunny, 21 is your top there. And Monday we're looking at a late shower with a top of 22. That's your 2NM 4-day forecast. 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

0: Doing it with Guns N' Roses and Knocking on Heaven's Door right here on your home. What better music and more of it? Pete in with you.
1: And now it's time to put your knowledge to the test with Pete's Trivia. Here's your trivia host with the most, Pete Holland.
0: All right, trivia buffs, listen up for this one because I want to know who was the first actor to voice Shaggy in Scooby-Doo. So who was the first actor to voice Shaggy in Scooby-Doo is the question today. Reckon you've got the answer for me? Then give me a call. Or you can wait until after Starship. We'll come up after KC and the Sunshine Band. But who was the first actor to voice Shaggy in Scooby-Doo?

0: Taking you through your Friday afternoon with Starship. Nothing's going to stop us now as we head towards the weekend. On your home with better music and more of it.
1: And now it's time to put your knowledge to the test with Pete's Trivia.
0: Well, I asked the question a couple of songs ago. And the question was, who was the first actor to voice Shaggy in Scooby-Doo? Well, this might help you.
2: James Brown and Papa Don't Take No Mess, Part 1. This is Casey Kasem in Hollywood on American Top 40.
0: Yeah, he is a radio icon from American Top 40 back in the day. Casey Kasem. That was the answer that we were seeking. All right, it's time to take a break. Then we're back with some ABBA and some Noiseworks on the way as we continue with better music and more of it for your Friday.
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3: 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Child safety reforms are high on the agenda as attorneys general meet in Darwin today. Workers at mining giant BHP to ramp up strike action amid a pay dispute in WA. Aussie police uniforms and badges being sold on Chinese shopping sites. And more Aussie gold at the Comm Games. 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
10: Turning back the clock on July 31st, the day in 1928 when the MGM lion roared for the first time. It was at the beginning of the film White Shadows of the South Seas. This British comedy started on this day in 1968.
11: Who do you think you are kidding, Mr. Hitler, if you think we're on the run?
10: Yes, Dad's Army originally ran from 1968 to 1977.
12: You think you shot him down?
13: Well, it was either us or those two Spitfires on his tail.
10: A famous Australian gold medal winning moment at the 1992 Barcelona Games when Kieran Perkins smashed his own world record in the 1500 metres.
14: Possibly the greatest victory of these sunny Olympics. The Olympic gold medal is going to be won by close on 20 metres in a new world record by Kieran Perkins of Australia.
10: And another memorable memorable moment from a champion swimmer. In 2012, Michael Phelps became the greatest gold medal winner in history.
12: Nobody's won as many medals at the Olympic Games in any sport than this great champion, Michael Phelps.
10: Topping today's birthday list is Oz music legend Russell Morris. He's 78. Come and see the real thing, come and see. Australian tennis champion Yvonne Goolagong-Cawley is 75, won 4 Australian Opens.
15: Oh, it felt great. I've been so excited about being able to play at Wimbledon again.
10: Special celebration for Aussie actor, comedian and TV presenter Ernie Dingo. He's 70.
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18: Now, see, so you up at Doonesbury playing tennis with his turtle shirt.
10: Harry Potter author J.K. Rowling celebrates her 61st.
19: Could we use your initials? So I took my favourite grandmother's name.
10: Rugby league great Ian Roberts is also 61. Played for the Rabbitohs, Manly and the Cowboys.
20: Oh! Roberts has pulled off a smacking tackle!
10: Actor Dean Cain turns 60, famous for the TV series Lois and Clark.
21: I'm not so sure about the cape, though.
10: And Dragons great and coach Nathan Brown turns 53.
22: Part of the riding, part of the trip.
10: Finally, legendary American country music singer-songwriter Jim Reeves died in a plane crash at the age of just 40 on this day in 1964.
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0: time to lace up the boots and head back to where it all begins. The local fields, the local courts, and the local legends in the making. This is Home Turf on 2NM. We shine the spotlight on sport right here in the Upper Hunter. Proudly brought to you by Ray White Musselbrook.
1: It is the Home Turf, your weekly look at local sport. It's Pete here with you. And
0: Ray White Musselbrook.
1: It is the Home Turf, your weekly look at local sport. It's Pete here with you.

0: Sunday at Volunteer Park, where some a junior academy of sort for getting ready for the summer.
1: Yeah, absolutely. This is the first time we've decided to do this. Yeah, just offering something free, something that kids can come to every session on a Sunday or just come for one or two, depending on other things they're doing. You know, as you said, a lot of kids have still got winter sports on.
0: Mm.
1: But yeah, very, very excited.
0: Now, what made you want to run this junior program?
1: Well, it wasn't my suggestion, to be fair. It was one of our coaches. And yeah, he just thought that it would be good. Good for kids that haven't played cricket before, just to get a few skills together before they actually go and play games.
0: So this is literally open to any junior cricketer. What age group are we looking at?
1: It's open to anybody who has registered with Musselwood Junior Cricket. So
0: right.
1: Our youngest team is under 11s, our oldest is under 17s, but we've probably got players between 8 and 17, those sort of ages.
0: Okay, now you said it's really open to those who are looking to get into cricket for the first time, I guess, but it's not going to hurt those who maybe have already played a season or two.
1: No, absolutely. And we've got lots of players from last year that have registered again. And, you know, they can come down and hang out with their mates.
0: Yeah.
1: Get some practice in.
0: Jane, what sort of skills are we looking at bowling techniques, I guess, the best way to defend when you're batting, the usual things like that, and maybe some fielding drills?
1: Yeah, a mixture of batting practice, fielding drills and bowling. Yeah, we've just asked players to bring down any equipment that they've already got, but we've got equipment as well with the club that we can take down.
0: Now,
1: we'll use Volunteer Park for this just because it's lots of space down there.
0: Oh, most definitely.
1: Quite on a Sunday.
0: A lovely, huge park there, and of course got the pitch there in the middle. But if people wanted to come down and they've got to register first with the club, you said.
1: Yes, please. Yes. Yeah, that just covers us for insurance purposes and so on. Yeah.
0: All right. Now, summer registration, I guess that's not all that far away, and cricket clubs are starting to look at that. When does registration open for Musselbrook Juniors?
1: Well, we actually opened ours up in May, I think it was.
0: Oh,
1: because
0: wow.
1: We knew we were doing this academy starting in August. So it's already open. We've got our registration link on our Facebook page. It's very easy. We're sponsored by Mac Energy, so we've kept our fees very low for this year, same price as last year. And we've got an early bird discount if you register before the end of August. So,
0: all right. So the easiest way is if people jump onto the Musselbrook Junior Cricket Club Facebook page?
1: Yes, please. That would be great.
0: All right. Well, it's going to be a whole stack of fun where kids can learn more about cricket and especially bowling techniques. That's very important to save against injuries as they grow into the game. And who doesn't love getting in the nets and having a swing with the bat and seeing how far you can put a bowler?
1: Absolutely.
0: Well, Jane Harris, thank you for bringing us up to speed. And if you want to know more about registering for Musselbrook Junior Cricket or for the winter program, which runs for all of the term, the school term, is that right?
1: 8 weeks, yes, it does. Yeah, 8 Sundays.
0: All right.
1: Starting this Sunday.
0: Jump onto the Musselbrook Junior Cricket Club Facebook page. Jane, thank you very much for bringing us up to speed.
1: You're welcome. Thank you.
0: All right. If you are a local sporting organisation, just like the Musselbrook Junior Cricket Club, and would like to get the word out about what you're up to, contact us here during office hours on 65431588, or head and send us a message via studio1@arn.com.au. And that's been the home turf for this week.
2: That's home turf for this week. Thanks to Ray White Musselbrook, shining the spotlight on the people, the players and the clubs that keep sport alive right here in the Upper Hunter. 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
2: 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We do need to protect citizens of Muswellbrook from climate change.
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0: Pete Holland taking you through your Friday afternoon with better music and more of it. And for me, there's really only one thing left to say because it is 4 o'clock news time and then Jam Nation.
1: That's all, folks.
2: You can't be serious, man. You cannot be serious.
3: No, God, please, no. No.
0: Yeah.
3: No.
0: Yes. I'm going to leave you with Jonesy and Amanda for your Friday afternoon. I will return Monday, Arvo, and we'll do it all again. Until then, have yourself a fantastic weekend. And remember, keep it locked right here on your home of better music and more of it. And if you can't have a radio with you, have us in your pocket via the iHeart app. But it is Jonesy and Amanda next for your drive home as I head into my weekend. Hooroo.

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6: Hey, I'm Brooke Seychelle. The US president says the Board of Peace have agreed to a complete disarmament deal with Hamas and other armed groups in Gaza. In a social media post, Donald Trump calls it a critical step forward towards the territory being led by a new Palestinian government. The US brokered Gaza ceasefire plan includes disarmament and Gaza's reconstruction. Child safety reforms are taking center stage at today's Attorneys General meeting in Darwin. A national working with children check system is among proposals to stop offenders from moving state to state. Federal Attorney General Michelle Rowland has told the ABC they're committed to strengthening protections.
7: So we have made substantial progress as a Commonwealth, working together with the states and territories to achieve meaningful reform in this area. We now have provisions for banned in one, banned in all.
6: More strikes set to hit BHP in the Pilbara. Port unions say they'll stop loading ships at Port Hedland next Saturday if negotiations don't go their way. Unions will meet before the Fair Work Commission. No pardon for Jeffrey Epstein's associate, Ghislaine Maxwell. The US Senate unanimously opposing a presidential pardon for the woman accused of recruiting girls for the convicted sex offender. Donald Trump had previously refused to rule out clemency for her. And the Perth Mint has won a Guinness World Record for the largest gold bar. The record-breaking bullion weighing in at just over 521 kilos and worth around 100 million Aussie dollars.
1: 2NM, your sport now.
6: In sport, Adam Uze has laughed off whispers the Tigers would want to lose this Sunday's clash against the Eagles in order to lock in pick number one at the draft. The Richmond coach says it's all outside noise.
8: It'd be pretty interesting if you went up to Toby Nankervis and said we didn't want to win this weekend. Like, you'd punch him straight in the face and it'd be sort of warranted.
6: And in NRL, the Roosters annihilated the Cowboys last night, the Chooks winning 82-12, the highest score by a team since 1935. That's the latest in news and sport.
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9: A sunny one around the valley today for you Friday. Tomorrow, we're looking at another sunny day with tops of 19. A bit of a foggy start for your Sunday. Before becoming sunny, 21 is your top there. And Monday, we're looking at a late shower with a top of 22. That's your 2NM 4-day forecast. 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
21: It's showtime.
22: Hi, hello, Amanda.
9: Hi, how are you?
22: Did you know today is the 212th day of the year?
9: Oh, don't. Can we not do a countdown to how many days to Christmas and on Monday will be a day closer?
22: Yeah.
9: And
22: No, I'm not going to do that. I do have a flashback. When I was in third class in school, and I remember the teacher said to one of the kids in the class, hurry up, I want this done by the year 2000. I remember thinking, and this is in the 70s, what, how old will I be in the year 2000?
9: What about me? I worked on a show called Beyond 2000.
22: Yeah, and we're well beyond it.
9: Mm-hmm. We thought we'd be eating space food sticks and flying around with jetpacks. Once a day, someone will still say to me, where's my jetpack?
22: Yeah.
9: Beyond 2000 never promised jetpacks.
22: You did.
9: Blame the Jetsons.
22: There's a lot of wacky push bikes, those solar-powered cars.
9: Yeah, people are still, you know, well, we do have electric cars,
22: yeah,
9: Brendan.
22: Yeah, but not solar-powered cars.
9: The future has come at us, but not in a way we expected.
22: Okay. General Rye, what he got on the weekend now that the Kingdom of Fools, your play.
23: Yeah, it's all wrapped
22: moderately
23: up.
22: Moderately successful play is finished.
23: Uh-huh. Yeah, well, I'm playing soccer.
22: Oh, good.
23: Yeah, that's good. That's
9: you fine. Know, why don't you challenge yourself and play soccer in a suit of armour?
23: Oh, yes.
22: Yeah.
9: Combine all your loves.
22: Yeah.
23: Okay. All right, I'll give that a go.
9: He's not going to give that a go.
22: He
9: hasn't written that idea down in a diary.
22: Friday Field Sessions today. You know who's coming in for FFS?
9: I do, but you tell me.
22: What?
9: I know.
22: We know.
9: No, you haven't said it. Go on, say it.
22: Ian Moss.
9: Yes.
22: Troy Cassidy.
9: Yes.
22: Together at
9: They're
22: last.
9: Going to be touring together. What a thrilling combination
22: of people.
9: I'm excited.
22: I'm beyond excited.
9: Are you?
22: Yes.
9: Beyond 2000 excitement.
22: You know, last week, Easton Rosellas is going off like nobody's business.
9: We were on Dutch television and we posted it. And even Miles's dad, Joel, said, wow, that's cool. I said, yes, we're riding on the coattails of your 7-year-old son. And we've never been happier.
22: And you're the one that hogged all the footage, the Dutch TV footage. There was like barely a glimpse of Jonesy once again.
9: Even the Dutch know a star when they see one, Brendan. They know a Dutch oven when they see one too.
22: They've got no idea. The Fast Five is here, though. Would you like to play? Of course you would.
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0: It's Jonesy and Amanda driving you home. It's time.
1: How fast can this thing go?
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3: Jonesy and Amanda.
4: Fast Five.
0: When I say it's time, I mean it's time for the Fast Five. Five questions. Can you go all the way and answer all five questions correctly? If you do that, Amanda will say...
5: Your prize today for answering question five correctly, a $300 Woolworths grocery voucher, thanks to Skippy Peanut Butter.
0: Hot damn. Smoother than a fresh jar of Skippy.
5: Who sings that?
0: I know what you're doing.
5: Because you're supposed to say...
0: Oh, Bruno Mars.
5: And I say, let's leave it like that.
0: Okay, and then everyone laughs.
5: Don't they?
0: Everyone, Felix the cat, holds their sides so they don't fall apart.
5: Has anyone's sides ever split from laughing?
0: You know what I find? When any time someone says something's hilarious, it's usually not hilarious. Mm. It's like when people say, oh, that's authentic. Yeah, that's not authentic. That's crap. Susan's in Belfield.
5: Hello, Susan.
6: Hi, how are you?
5: Very well, thank you. Here comes question number one for the Fast Five. What's the most widely spoken variety of Chinese?
6: Mandarin.
5: Mandarin, you got that quickly.
0: Ni hao.
5: It's got appeal. See, everyone's sides
0: Susan,
5: are splitting.
0: Feel free to laugh at that.
6: Thank you.
5: See, that's nicely done, Susan. Jonesy's giving me the pip while I keep going.
0: Susan.
5: I'm going to give you a poke in the navel. Will I stop?
6: Go for it.
0: Susan. Susan, please tell her to stop. Let's play Monster Mash.
7: Let's kick off this Monster Mash.
5: Susan, we've mashed two songs together. You will know the songs. See if you can guess them when they're munched like this.

0: Stop it.
1: Jemai Rye, stop it. I can't take it.
2: It almost works, but not quite. What are the songs, Susan?
3: I think it's Major John and Elton John sings the other one.
2: Ryan. Susan. Susan may have got there. Yeah,
4: Major John.
2: No. Well, she could have been talked around.
1: Yeah. We're being authentic here, man. Sorry, Susan. You are wrong. Let's see Jenny. She's in Perth.
2: Hello, Jenny.
5: Hey, how are you?
2: Very well. They're two great songs. They don't work so well together. Have a listen. This is

0: Oh, good. I don't like it.
1: What are the songs?
2: It is Rocket Man by Elton John.
1: Yes.
2: And Space Oddity by David Bowie.
1: Space Oddity by David
0: Bowie. Yeah, well, we'll give her that. Rocket Man.
3: Yep. Thank you, Ryan.
1: They should stay in their own lanes.
0: Jenny, Neil the Seal, who's gone viral for his mischievous antics in Tasmania, is what type of seal? A, a southern elephant seal, B, an Australian fur seal, or C, an Australian sea lion?
1: Have you seen Neil the Seal, Jenny?
0: Neil the Seal.
1: He's massive, and twice a year he visits the shores around Hobart and the beach towns, and they have to...
0: Runs amok.
1: He does run amok, and they try and divert traffic to keep him safe. What kind is he, A, B, or C?
2: I'm going to go B.
1: No, he's not an Australian fur seal.
0: It's a bit like when Amanda goes to Tasmania and runs amok.
1: Yeah, they have to put out traffic cones, keep me safe.
0: Isn't it to keep the people safe from you?
1: It can go either way, Brendan.
0: We are into the Fast Five. Neil the Seal, who's gone viral for his mischievous antics in Tasmania, is what type of seal? Is he a southern elephant seal or a Australian sea lion?
4: Take a peek behind the scenes. Follow Jonesy and Amanda on Instagram and Facebook.
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1: Can this thing go?
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4: Fast Five.
5: We have been talking about Neil the Seal. You may have seen Neil on television. He's gone viral for his mischievous antics in Tasmania. They have to put traffic cones up to make sure the traffic goes around him.
0: I liken it to when you were on the Rantan in Tasmania. You'll see a man around the Drunken Admiral in Hobart.
5: That's a very nice place,
0: that is
5: actually.
0: Get the chowder. That very is the best chowder you'll ever eat in your life.
5: The question here is going to Shari in Dayton. Hello, Shari.
6: Hello.
0: Shari.
5: The question is, Neil the Seal, what type of seal is Neil? A, a southern elephant seal, or C, an Australian sea lion?
6: Southern elephant seal.
5: He is a southern elephant seal.
0: Well, the backstory there, when does he come into Tasmania?
5: Well, they say that twice a year he visits the shores around Hobart.
0: Yep.
5: Clarence City Council has spent more than $30,000 on traffic management and repairs during his recent stay at 7 Mile Beach. He's become a bit of a tourist attraction.
0: Yeah, well, maybe they should make hay while the sun shines. You know, people could, you know, maybe pay some money to have a look at Neil the Seal.
5: Oh, right. Collect money to go and look at Neil the Seal. They're already spending $30,000 on traffic management.
0: Oh, okay.
5: It should be free to come and look at Neil.
0: If you want to wallow around.
5: Yeah, go and do it.
0: In British towns and cities in the 19th century, Shari, what was the job of a knocker-upper? What did they do? Knocker-upper.
6: I'm going to guess maybe, like a lum.
5: Sorry, Shari.
0: You know, we would have, we just don't have all day. I'm sorry. Lance is in Garbutt.
5: Hi, Lance.
7: Hi, how's it going?
0: Good,
5: very
0: thanks,
5: well,
0: Lance.
5: Thank you. So this was in the Industrial Revolution, the early years of such, when people had to get up. Oh, I don't want to give too much away.
0: Yeah.
5: People had to get to their jobs. So in British towns and cities, what was the job of the knocker-upper?
7: Wake people up.
5: Yeah, yeah, he had a big stick, or he or she used large poles or batons, pea shooters sometimes, to get to the bedroom windows and wake people up for work. They'd tap on them or knock on them.
0: Maybe
5: from the ground.
0: Is this something we could bring back? Someone that goes around like your local gym. Knocking up.
5: You know, well, Jim's knocking up. Do hotels still have the wake-up service, or does everyone have their own phones these days?
0: I don't know. Lance, can you answer that?
7: I think they do, yeah. I have heard that they still do.
5: Okay.
7: Like you can ring and book taxis for the next day and that.
5: Yeah, you can say, can you phone me and wake me up?
0: I haven't rung and booked a taxi for 1,000 years.
5: Mm. And when's the last time you booked a wake-up call to get home in time for, I won't say anymore. Okay. Question number 5. This is for you, Lance.
0: Lance, you're
5: here
0: all in.
5: Here we go. Troy Cassidaly is touring later this year with which founding member of Cold Chisel for the Together Alone tour? So you'll have Troy. Who did you say?
7: Ian Moss.
5: Ian Moss.
0: You knew it, Lance. You knew it. And today, Friday Feels Session, we will see those two boys in this studio.
5: I'm excited to see what they do together.
0: I'm saying, what song would you like to see them do together, Lance?
7: Flame Trees.
0: Yeah, Flame Trees. Oh, hang on. I thought you were going to say Islands in the Stream. No.
7: What?
0: No.
5: Or Don't Go Trees. Breaking My Heart.
0: I was hoping for Bow River.
5: Well, we'll see. We'll see. But Troy Cassidaly and Ian Moss will be here in this very studio later in the show.
0: Lance, what about you? Congratulations. A big wake-up call for you. A $300 Woolworths grocery voucher thanks to Skippy Peanut Butter. Lance.
7: Thanks very much, guys.
5: Lance,
0: smoother
5: you are welcome.
0: Than a fresh jar of Skippy is our Lance. Thank you, mate. Have a good weekend. Fast Five, if you ever want to play, jonesydemanda.com.au. 2NM.

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0: It's Jonesy and Amanda driving you home this Friday afternoon. Do you like James Bond?
1: Yeah. What? I'm not a James Bond fanatic. I don't watch every one of the films. As you know, I struggle to know who the good guys and the bad guys are. I can't follow the plot lines. But yes, by and large, I do.
0: When I was a kid, my first James Bond movie that I saw at the movies was Moonraker with Roger Moore.
1: Mm.
0: And I went and I loved it so much, I got the book. And the book is very provocative. There's some really...
1: Saucy?
0: Yeah,
1: very. Has it off with everyone?
0: Well, yeah, as you would imagine in the movie, but it's quite detailed.
1: Well, they couldn't do that with Roger Moore. He was,
0: no.
1: Was, you know, as he got older, people were saying, is he wearing a roll neck jumper or is that his neck? He was suave without being sexual.
0: Yeah, he was good.
1: Whereas, you know, the more recent James Bonds have been full on sexual. Sean Connery, sexual.
0: He was very, you know, money penny and pushy. But what I liked about Ian Fleming's writing was he sold it so well. And so in reading Moonraker, I started just reading a bunch of other Ian Fleming books. And this just came up in my algorithm just recently, what Ian Fleming used to do when he'd go writing. So when he was writing from Dr. No up to Moonraker and all that.
1: He'd say to his wife, it's research, sweetheart.
0: It's research. So he'd go to his place in the Bahamas or Bermuda or some sort of place like that over the 25th parallel. And then this is what his routine was when he was working.
1: I'm ready. What time would he get up in the morning?
0: He'd get up at 7:30 a.m. in the morning, Amanda. He'd get up with the birds and bathe.
1: And then they'd head home.
0: And bathe in the ocean. Then back for breakfast, scrambled eggs, and sit in the garden till 10 a.m. 10 a.m., sit down and write 1,500 words without looking back.
1: So is that a lot? That's not much, is it? 1,500?
0: No, not really, no.
1: It's a school assignment.
0: When I wrote 50 Shades of 50, the book that I wrote just in time for Christmas this year, I was writing probably 5,000 words a day.
1: Took you 2 days to write it.
0: What are you saying?
1: No, nothing. Keep
0: well,
1: going.
0: Hang on, your book, you took 7 years
1: keep
0: to write
1: going,
0: it.
1: Keep going.
0: Should be longer than Homer's Iliad.
1: It's true. When I started, my children's ages were like 2 and 4. When I finished that, they were teenagers.
0: They had mortgages and tax bills. After he's done that, 12:15, snorkel around the bay.
1: It's very specific.
0: Looking for lobsters.
1: Oh, okay.
0: Then come back and have a couple of pink gins with lunch.
1: What time's all this?
0: That's at 12:15.
1: Okay.
0: Then from 2:30 to 4 p.m., a siesta. Then 4 p.m. when he wakes, sit in the garden for an hour, then go for another swim. What is he, a mermaid?
1: So he only does 1,500 words a day.
0: Duh. Then 4 p.m. when he wakes, sit in the garden for an hour, then go for another swim. What is he, a mermaid?

0: Hey, he must take ages to write a book.
1: What he does, he'd write here, okay, kill baddie here, be a big misogyno here,
0: yeah,
1: drink some martini here.
0: Off to get some lobster.
1: Yeah. He did that for a long time, and he lived to the ripe old age of 56.
0: Oh, okay. Really?
1: Yeah. He used to smoke 70 cigarettes a day.
0: Where was the time for that? That garden must have been filled with cigarette butts.
1: And he'd drink heavily. But he had a good innings. Died with a smile on his face. Money, money.
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0: Hello, it's Jonesy Demander driving you home this Friday, the 31st of July, last day of July.
1: It'd be interesting, wouldn't it, when if you're a historian, looking back, or if you're living in a piece of time of history and you could hear what historians were saying about it, you go, what are they talking about?
0: Well, why did they have giant utensils on the wall? Were they giants?
1: This is the interesting thing. There's a comedian called Jake Lambert. You and I have interviewed him before.
0: Yes.
1: He's English. He's hilarious. I love him. He's been on his Instagram looking at what future historians would make of a typical home from 2026. It's brilliant.
2: So this giant clock on the wall is how people back then would have been able to tell the time. And even though a lot of the world was digital, it appears they were still using Roman numerals. But we're not entirely sure why. We do also understand that they were aware that the world operated on different time zones. However, records suggest they did also believe that it was, in fact, always 5 o'clock somewhere. So this black screen on the wall was known as a television. And we believe people would have paid a lot of money to have one that had the clearest image possible. But despite this, people mainly listened to it while staring at smaller screens in their hands. So these devices were a very important part of society. And we believe people spent more time with these than they did with their own friends and family. Now, archaeologists also believe it was actually illegal for people to throw away the box they came in, but we're not entirely sure why. Okay.
0: It's like all those signs we've got around my house, like that sign that says eat. It just says eat and you can move the letters around.
1: Do you put them into the toilet?
0: I like moving around so it just says tea.
1: Well, that's better.
0: Or ETA in the toilet.
1: And what is your ETA exactly?
3: Give it 20.
0: I might be some time.
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1: Hey there, I'm Brooke Seychelle. US President Donald Trump says a proposed agreement has been reached that would see Hamas gradually disarm as part of a plan to end the war in Gaza. Israel is yet to formally agree to the proposal. Federal MP Luke Gosling has been banned from approaching the NT's government house. The member for Solomon faced court today on assault charges following an incident involving Northern Territory Administrator David Connolly earlier this month. The court ordering Gosling give 48 hours notice before attending any event alongside Connolly. Canberra is defending changes to private health with concerns from three states about the impact of abolishing higher rebates for the elderly. The New South Wales, Queensland and Tasmanian health ministers fear the changes could place further pressure on the public hospital system. Mark Butler has told Seven their concerns are unfounded.
2: We've done some modelling through our officials and it's indicated there'll be a very marginal impact on private health insurance membership.
1: Meanwhile, child safety reforms are taking centre stage at today's Attorneys General meeting in Darwin. A national working with children check system is among proposals to stop offenders from moving state to state. We're being warned bird flu is here to stay. It comes after a native seagull returned a positive initial test in South Australia. And Australia is set for a warmer and drier start to the spring season. The Bureau says El Nino will continue to take hold and push temperatures above average between August and October.
0: 2NM, your sport now.
1: In sport, Tyson Stengel has thanked Geelong after confirming he has cut ties with the club. The Premiership player has been on personal leave and has not played a game at AFL level this season. He had 3 years left on his contract. And former Manly coach Anthony Seibold has been thrown a lifeline, signing on with the PNG Chiefs for their inaugural season. Seibold's heading to Port Moresby as assistant coach, working under Willie Peters. The pair previously worked together at the South Sydney Rabbitohs. That's the latest in news and sport.
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3: A sunny one around the valley today for your Friday. Tomorrow, we're looking at another sunny day with tops of 19. A bit of a foggy start for your Sunday. Before becoming sunny, 21 is your top there. And Monday, we're looking at a late shower with a top of 22. That's your 2NM 4-day forecast. 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
15: It's showtime.
16: Hola, amigo.
17: Dave Thornton.
16: Oh, funny guy.
17: I love him. He's one of my favourite Australian comedians.
16: Dave Hughes in person.
17: Oh, Dave Hughes is brilliant.
16: He's been doing it for years, but it's just so relevant
17: so good.
16: These days.
18: Try and get some milk for Hughesy. Oh, there's none here. I reckon Elbow's taking the milk.
17: Brilliant.
16: That just was.
17: But I saw a social media post he did the other day. At this time of year, I think it rings true for a lot of people. I'll say no more until we get to it because I think it's going to be a whip poll.
16: Okay. Okay, someone came up to me in the street the other day and said, Jonesy, what happened to the big fact?
17: Oh, I don't believe a word of that. Big fact means factual. I don't believe a word of any of this.
16: I've got a big fact that's right in your wheelhouse.
17: Okay, well, I'm happy to hear.
16: That's coming up for you next.
0: The Hunters 2NM.

0: It's Jonesy and Amanda driving you home this Friday, the last day of July. Can you believe it?
1: Wow, it is too.
0: Did you want a big fact? Is that what you were saying?
1: No.
0: You said.
1: No, I never said.
0: No, hang on a minute.
1: I didn't say it.
0: You just said.
1: No, I never said.
0: You just said.
1: Hook me up to a lie detector. I never said it.
0: Why? You've already got electrodes attached.
1: I've just come in with them attached just in case you're going to say I said it when I never said it.
0: You said you wanted a big fact. And I'm happy to provide such things.
2: Jonesy's brain was resting in a hot, dense state, but then he came up with the idea of the big fact.
0: Wait.
2: Charlie Chaplin, rats and cheese and Japanese vending machines, aeroplanes in Africa are in a mess, a disaster. Math, science, history, none of it will ever be included here in Jonesy's big fact.
1: I never asked for it.
0: You'll like this.
1: Okay, I'm ready.
0: Do you like whales?
1: Yes, I do.
0: I'm not talking about rich guys at the casino, although you do tend to like those guys.
1: Mm-hmm.
0: A blue whale's anus can stretch to approximately 3.5 feet. But I'm going to just poo-poo this a little bit because the blue whale is now extinct because the dudes went hunting and whaling and they never came back.
1: So what are you poo-pooing?
0: Well,
1: the stat?
0: Because there's no whale left.
1: Oh, to analyse.
0: Yeah, so this 3.5 feet business might not, that's just an estimation. Like many large mammals, a blue whale's digestive tract is capable of expanding to allow waste to pass, like all of us. But the claims about how big it would be fully stretched.
1: Right, we can't measure it with modern science.
0: No.
1: Extinct. Do you think we got that figure because someone went whaling and Shorty got caught at the wrong end of things and they figured, oh, he's about 3 feet. So, wow, that's interesting.
0: Have a word to Jonah. There's Jonah. Someone's got, okay.
1: How big do you reckon it was, Jonah?
0: Jonah, 3 cubits. Somebody hose Jonah off, please.
2: Math, science, history, none of it will ever be included here in Jonesy's big fact.
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14: 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You can't touch this. You can't touch this.

0: Hello there. It's Jonesy and Amanda driving you home this Friday afternoon.
1: I love the comedian Dave Thornton. Do you know Dave Thornton?
0: His Husey impersonations are extraordinary.
1: He said he's been doing those Husey impersonations for years and he's had to stop recently because people think he's only just started it when Husey's become a little unhinged. But no, I've been doing them for years. But he articulated something perfectly that I saw him talk about the other day.
2: Hey, in all honesty, are we still doing hankies? Just walk past a guy, let rip on the bugle, a cloth full of mucus. Oh, and stuffs it in his pocket. Just sitting there festering like some bat soup in Wuhan. Oh, I understand your nose is running. Use a tissue. Maybe you can't dispose of it straight away. You put it in your pocket for a little bit. And then at your earliest convenience, you put it in the bin. We don't do this with any other body waste. No one who's got a little bit of IBS. Like, oh, what? Yeah, I just carry around my askerchief and needs a bit of a wipe. Who knows? We'll see how it goes.
1: Brendan, do you use a hanky?
0: No. No, I feel that's a domain for the generation above me.
1: Is it the generation above you or is it being reintroduced by people who, cloth nappies, for example, who see the wastage of paper?
0: I look at
1: like to recycle.
0: Peter Garrett's probably going to be walking around with a hanky because he's right into that. You know,
1: yeah,
0: if you saw
1: but
0: Pete,
1: I wonder if a younger generation are honking on the nose bugle.
0: No, you don't see that. Jeremiah Rye. You're the young generation.
3: No,
0: you're,
3: absolutely not.
0: And because in the old days, the boomers, they didn't have tissues. You know, you didn't have that convenience.
1: No, when we grew up, we didn't have a box of tissues. No, that's quite right.
0: Yeah.
1: So, I think my brother might use a hanky, I think.
0: See, Cameron, he definitely uses a hanky.
1: Have I ever seen you blow your nose?
0: No.
1: Do you refuse?
0: No, I don't. That's why I suffer the sinus. No, that's why I'm always clear of nasal passage because...
1: Because you go in the surf every day.
0: I go to the surf.
1: That is your spittoon.
0: Yeah. No, I've got the old school Sudafed.
1: Yeah.
0: You give me one of those Sudafeds. None of that fenyl-preen junk. The old
1: fenyl-preen,
0: school.
1: Fenyl-preen? Isn't that the stuff that's made of wetsuits? That wetsuits
0: that's
1: are made
0: ne-
1: of?
0: That's neoprene.
1: Neoprene.
0: Okay. Fenyl-preen is just a con.
1: Right.
0: Ask for it by name. Say, I want some old school bikey speed. And they'll ask to see your
1: next
0: license.
1: Minute you're tasered. It's a delicious experience. Well, I think this. It's the middle of winter.
0: Yeah.
1: People have got colds.
0: I had a cold
1: just the other day. Let's put it to a whip poll.
0: Well, I was about to say, we just did it as a pub test. Did you not remember that?
1: No.
0: But what do you mean?
1: Brendan, that was the pub test. That's the arbiter of what people think when they're in the pub. This is the arbiter of what people think when they're being whipped.
0: Oh, don't do this
1: Let's
0: to me.
1: Do it.
0: You're doing me to me.
1: The whip poll. Hankies.
0: Okay,
1: yes
0: I'm in.
1: Or, hankies, yes or no?
0: No dice from J-Dog.
1: All right. Hankies, yes or no? What do you think?
0: We'd love to hear from you.
4: The Hunter Valley's 981 2NM.

0: Hello there. It's Jonesy Demander driving you home. The Whip Poll. It's the arbiter of what people in the community think about any given subject. And today, this comes from Dave Thornton.
1: Hey, in all honesty, are we still doing hankies? Just walk past a guy, let rip on the bugle, a cloth full of mucus.
2: Oh.
0: Okay.
2: And then he says,
0: overly descriptive.
2: But then as he says, you put it in your pocket and carry it around for the rest of the day and it goes into a washing machine with all your other washing.
0: I think it's for the generation above me. When I was a kid, my grandfather had a hanky, but always handy. You know, if you got a card or something like that, or you had to attend to some sort of thing.
2: But they also blew their noses on them.
0: Yeah.
2: And by and large, it was the women that did the washing in those days. So just mank.
0: The Whip Poll. Jake of Campbelltown. Hello, Jake.
3: Hello. How are we?
0: Great.
2: Jake, hankies, yes or no?
3: Absolutely not. Ever since COVID, they've gone out of fashion, but also a giant turn off. Like, if I see you whip out a wanky, no good.
2: And what about if I whip out a wanky? You happy with that?
0: Jake. Thank you. Good work.
2: I think that should be the only call we take.
0: Whip out a wanky. No, we have to dive deeper. Thank you, Jake. Sarah is in Ballajura. Hello, Sarah.
4: Hello.
2: Hello. Sarah. What do you think of hankies, yes or no?
4: Definitely no.
0: No.
4: Jake said, ever since COVID, I'm sorry, isn't it an olden day thing? I have not known someone to own a hanky since my grandfather's day. So
2: it's interesting, isn't it?
4: No.
2: But I wonder if in COVID, it wasn't nice to leave tissues around. So I thought people may have gone back to hankies.
0: It's true. Sarah, would you whip out a wanky as well?
4: Possibly, no.
0: Thank you, Sarah.
2: You have delightful giggles, Sarah.
0: Ben has joined us in Boronia.
2: Hello, Ben.
5: Hello, what's going on? I'm the last comment.
0: I know. Whip out a wanky.
2: Or what would you like to do with a hanky instead?
5: Just not use it.
2: Yeah. Man. Are you a tissue man?
5: Yeah, or just, you know, use your arm.
0: Okay.
2: We're talking about a sneeze and not a nose ponk.
0: Loz is on the Sunshine Coast.
2: Hello, Loz.
6: Hello, Jonesy and Amanda.
2: Hello. Loz. What do you think of hankies, yes or no?
6: Jonesy and Amanda, hankies, a big, fat no-no. They give me the ick. They're yuck. Who wants to blow into something, then stick it in either your bra or your pocket?
0: Mm.
2: And also, I think about the washing afterwards. Yeah, it just gets put in your washing with your clothes,
0: mate. Think of your wife who's doing all that washing.
2: Oh, Brendan, please. Think of your wife doing the washing. What a modern man.
0: Peter's in St Kilda.
2: Hello, Pete. Hankies, yes or no?
7: Nothing wrong with a bit of goo in the pocket. It's fine. As long as it's not, doesn't start seeping through the jeans at the same time.
2: Okay.
0: You're not going to take this
2: seriously.
0: Okay,
2: thank you, Pete.
0: What's with everyone being so descriptive? And we'll wrap this up with Penny in Sylvania. Hello,
2: Penny.
8: Hey, how you guys going?
0: We're okay.
2: Hankies, yes or no?
8: Hell no, that is nasty.
0: Okay.
2: It is nasty. And what about whipping out a wanky?
8: All for that.
0: Are you all for that? Have a good weekend. Well, thank you for joining us on the Whip Poll. You can comment on our socials, Jonesy and Amanda on Instagram.
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4: Charlene, will you have this man to be your wedded husband?
5: I will.
6: Tell him he's dreaming.
7: Hot potato, hot potato. Yeah!
0: The census is coming up again this year. Can you believe it?
8: On August 11, and it's not just a form that people fill out every 5 years. It's a deeper dive into understanding how we live, who we are, how our communities are changing. Mm-hmm. So we thought today we'd look back at another census year, the year of 2006.
0: Let's flash back to 2006. I want some hardcore stats. How many people lived here?
8: In 2006, there were almost 20 million people in Australia.
0: Wow.
8: The median age was 37.
0: Yeah, in 2006, I was 37.
8: Were you?
0: Yeah. What are the chances?
8: How very median of you. The median weekly rent, $190.
0: Wow. Mm. What were we doing back in 2006? I can tell you it was the second year of our radio show.
8: Really? Were we playing Roxette?
0: We'd, yeah. But we also caught up with brand new James Bond guy, Daniel Craig.
9: As franchises go, this is a pretty good one. It was either this or Police Academy films you were saying last time.
10: That's right. Yeah, you're right. You remembered. Thank you.
11: Unfortunately, Daniel did say to us he wasn't interested in our suggestion for the Police Academy franchise. I still think it's called Steve Guttenberg's Return.
10: Right.
11: He's up for
10: I think you should pitch it. It's obviously not me. I'm the wrong person to pitch it to, but I'm sure somebody would listen to you.
9: Excellent. But would you be in it?
10: No.
0: Every interview we've ever had with him has been great. What about great? Let's talk about the music of 2006.
8: What was it? What did we have? Give me the top five.
0: This. Oh, I wish I was a punk rocker. That was number one, Sandy Tom.
8: Wow.
0: I wish I was a punk rocker with flowers in my hair. Remember that?
8: Not really.
0: Okay, what about this?
12: That's right. Don't get hot, but your mama gave you hot. Let my baseline rearrange you.
8: I like it, but I don't remember it.
0: You don't remember Flaunting?
8: No.
0: Hit. Okay, what about this? I'm on tonight. You know my head's Shakira. Strong, I'm starting to feel you. Okay, what about this? Go ahead, be gone with it. Go to the bed. Go ahead, be gone with it. JT. And I love this.
8: Technology-wise, the Nintendo released the Wii. Oh, I've done that every half hour.
0: Yeah, you know, we had the Wii and my kids made me a bit more portly than I actually am.
8: And you know what?
0: For my avatar.
8: These days, when you look at it, it looks pretty good. But what was interesting, then we went into lockdown. No one, and everyone was looking to exercise at home. No one went back to the Wii. The Wii, I think, was relatively short-lived.
0: And that's the thing with looking back, there are so many highlights from the year 2006. We know so much about who we are and what shaped us all thanks to the census of 2006. It's a snapshot of who we are and how we are changing.
8: Yeah, and that's why we need to hear from everyone to help plan for Australia's future. So the census is coming this August and every answer matters.
0: In partnership with the Australian Bureau of Statistics.
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1: Hey, I'm Brooke Seychelle. The federal health minister has accused three of his state counterparts of buying the spin from private insurers after expressing concerns about the scrapping of higher rebates for the elderly. The health ministers of New South Wales, Queensland and Tasmania fear it'll add more pressure to the public system. Mark Butler has told Seven he's surprised by this response.
2: I'm a little surprised, frankly, that the state governments have swallowed the rather self-serving modelling that the insurance industry itself is putting out there, but we're confident that this is the right decision.
1: Federal MP Luke Gosling has been banned from approaching the Northern Territory's Government House. The member for Solomon fronted court today, charged with assaulting NT Administrator David Connolly. Meanwhile, Victorian teachers will go on strike again amid pay negotiations with the state government. They'll walk off the job for 24 hours on August 19 after an education union meeting today. Traditional owners are set to appeal the $150 million penalty handed down to Fortescue for going ahead with mines in the Pilbara without a proper agreement. The Yindjibarndi people voted today to go ahead and formally lodge the appeal before next month's deadline. And it's believed around 500,000 Aussies are using weight loss jabs. A new study finding most are paying between $200 and $700 to access the GLP-1 medication for conditions other than diabetes. The figure's jumping from 58,000 in 2020 to 500,000 last year.
0: 2NM, your sport now.
1: In sport, another blow for the Pies. With no guarantee, Jeremy Howe will return this season. The Collingwood veteran has had surgery after breaking his forearm in last night's 25-point loss to the Cats. The Pies also parted ways with Bobby Hill today. In NRL, round 22 action continues tonight, with the Dolphins taking on the Dragons after coming off the bye. And the Commonwealth Games continues with day 8 tonight, Australia bagging 4 gold medals yesterday. That's the latest in news and sport.
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3: A sunny one around the valley today for your Friday. Tomorrow, we're looking at another sunny day with tops of 19. A bit of a foggy start for your Sunday. Before becoming sunny, 21 is your top there. And Monday, we're looking at a late shower with a top of 22. That's your 2NM 4-day forecast. 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

0: It's Jonesy and Amanda driving you home this Friday afternoon. It's time.
1: It's time for our Friday feel sessions. And what do you get when you mix cold chisel with country charm? You get two legends in the form of Ian Moss and Troy Cassadaly. The pair are hitting the road once again with their hugely popular, hugely successful Together Alone tour, bringing decades of songs, of stories, of soul. But before they do any of that, they are joining us here now. Ian and Troy, hello.
0: Here it is.
2: Hello.
3: Of course we're joining you here. It's great to see you.
1: How great is this? I assume the two of you have known each other and crossed paths for decades.
4: Oh, a couple.
5: Well,
6: we've kind of heard of each other for some time, but
3: did a lot of talking. Did a lot of talking backstage, didn't we?
6: Yeah, true. Yeah, and then finally sort of met up and did some recording in about 2009, 2010. Troy will tell you all about that.
3: Oh, look, I got Don Walker to come up to play some piano and sing on a track for me, and he's brought this fella here along with him as a tag along. And I was looking through the window.
1: Plus one.
3: Yeah, I'm going, did he bring Mossy with him? What's the go? And I sort of was singing a song, and I was doing Dark End of the Street because Nash Chambers and I were doing this beautiful old covers record. And then I can hear this beautiful harmony coming through the talkback, and I said, is that Ian now singing on my track? I said, can you please ask him to come in here and sing on it for real? So that's where we first met, like officially. So when we're face-to-face singing harmonies to Dark End of the Street, and next thing you know, we're on the road together.
6: Yeah, there's a beautiful bluesy voice coming out through the monitors and said, I've got to get in on this. I pulled out my AR-15 and forced my way in.
3: And said, let me in.
1: And do your other boyfriends mind? Are you breaking anyone's friendships? There's always an etiquette as to how two people, you know, band members and things, of how you're allowed to hang out together.
3: Right. Well, you know, I think no one's getting jealous here.
1: Okay.
3: I think Ian and I just really love to play. And I think it's one of those things where when you look at people play together, there's nowhere to hide behind a couple of acoustic guitars. So there's a lot of bonding over that. We really, really love it. So we just really enjoy just being able to get out there and make a noise.
0: Yeah. And I know that you guys, like Ian, you just love guitars. And Troy, you love guitars. Do you guys just have a big guitar off where you go, I've got this one. No, well, I've got this one.
6: And I just bought this pedal this week.
0: And that's the pedals. How many pedals can Mossy have?
6: Never enough.
0: Never enough pedals.
3: Never enough.
6: No guitar. That's a silly question to ask. Any guitar player.
3: Absolutely. And we're just the same. And we're always asking a question.
0: Yeah.
3: Like we'll be up late at night going, hey, have you tried this? And he'll go, no, have you tried this?
0: Yep.
3: It's like it's back and forth. It's right. Great.
1: And this must be very gratifying because I know that you did an original tour, the two of you, and the response was so incredible that you're now going to make it bigger.
3: Yeah.
6: Exactly. Yeah, that's the plan.
3: But it's nice when you get a demand and people start actually complaining about saying, what about our cities?
1: Yeah.
3: So we're looking forward to that too, eh, mate?
6: Well, absolutely, yeah. We start that February next year.
0: Well, you're starting it today as a bit of a warm-up, I guess.
6: Yeah.
0: So part of the Friday Feel sessions, we've had many artists and now we've got you guys. So you're not going to muck this up. I'm not putting any pressure on you. It's going to be fantastic.
3: I would hope not.
0: I can feel it.
1: But you have an incredible body of work, let's just say, between the two of you. So what song?
6: I thought we were going to stop it. You have an incredible body.
3: You could have walked out then.
6: Yeah, thank you.
1: Die happy.
0: He works out. He's got a great body.
1: But how do you choose? We've got one song. What are you going to choose?
6: Oh, we've got this. We're going to do one about, Rivers. River works so well in a song title.
3: Yeah, it does.
0: Yeah.
3: And it's a little unknown song.
6: Moon River.
3: We thought we should just have a crack at.
0: Yellow River. You're going to do Yellow River. Oh, please. Yeah. We'd love to hear that. I would say what we're getting at is Bow River.
1: Oh, can it be Bow River?
3: Look at that.
6: All right, just this once.
0: Okay, well, I'll tell you what. Let's just take a break. We'll come back.
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0: It's Jonesy and Amanda driving you home. The Friday Feels Sessions, and we are just as excited as anything.
1: We are joined by two of the greats. We are joined by Ian Moss and Troy Cassidaly.
0: Yeah.
1: Obviously, have known each other for many years, coming from different musical backgrounds. I cannot wait to hear you guys sing together.
0: We've just had a bit of a warm-up there. Just watching you guys just do a little bit of a warm-up together, it just gave me chills.
2: Just enough to scare everybody.
0: You know, I think it needs more pedals. I think we need more pedals, Mossy.
2: And more amps.
0: Can we get more amps and more pedals? So without any further ado.
3: More cowbell.
0: Needs more cowbell. Without any further ado, Ian Moss, Troy Cassidaly, Bow River. Whoa.

0: know you.
1: Wow. Wow. I've got goosebumps. What a privilege it was to hear that.
0: That just happened.
2: That's what I get to play with each night.
0: Man.
1: Wow. But to watch the two of you, your beautiful voices, your beautiful guitar work, what a privilege that was. And thank you.
0: I'm all pricked up.
1: Oh, me too. I'm just all... That was so amazing.
0: For tickets and tour information, head to troycasadaly.com or ianmoss.com.au. You've got an AU on the end of one of your
2: choices. I think there's an AU there
0: somewhere. There's an AU.
2: Can we just say thanks for getting us in? It's such a pleasure to see you two human beings, as usual.
1: This was such a treat for us.
2: I hope you didn't scare anyone on the drive home.
0: Friday Feel Sessions.
1: People will be
0: Ian
1: singing
0: Moss,
1: in their cars.
0: Troy Casadaly. Thank you.
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0: Hello there. It's Jonesy Demander driving you home this Friday afternoon.
1: Free money. Fast money.
2: Extra cash.
3: I need money. Jonesy and
0: Demander. Hello there. It's Jonesy Demander driving you home this Friday afternoon.
1: Free money.
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1: Extra cash.
3: I need money. Jonesy and Demander's.

0: I'll say pass because we may have time to come back, all right?
1: Okay, cool.
0: Bonnie, good luck because here we go. Here comes question number one. What is my first name?
1: Amanda.
0: Question two. What type of fish was Nemo?
1: Clownfish.
0: Question three. How many sides are there on a dice?
1: Six.
0: Question four. What's the predominant language of New Zealand?
1: Maori? Māori?
0: Oh. And you pronounced it beautifully. It's English. Yeah, that's English. Still their predominant language.
2: Yeah,
0: oh, plops, Bonnie.
2: And I liked when you counted out all the sides of the dice.
0: It's like you had one in your hand and we caught you at some gambling saloon.
2: Bonnie, you wandering around with dice in your pocket? Or at least hanging from the rearview mirror. Bonnie, thank you.
1: That's okay. Thank you too, guys. Have
0: Thanks,
1: a great day.
0: Bonnie. Have
2: you
0: a good too. Weekend.
2: You can also register if you'd like Bonnie has done, jonesyandamanda.com.au to play Instagram. It'll be back on Monday.
3: 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Follow Jonesy and Amanda on Instagram and Facebook.
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3: 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Jonesy brings the nonsense.
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0: It's Jonesy and Amanda driving you home. We straddle many medias on this radio show, don't we?
1: Many, many medias. And Jenna, our social media guru, is across all of them.
0: She has to be across our gusset.
1: Sure. Well, whatever you think.
0: Yep.
1: She's here front and centre today for this.

0: she sing low.
1: What's poppin', hun?
2: So it's been a huge week across the Jonesy and Amanda socials once again, and it all started when Isabel Klee announced the passing of her beloved dog, Simon.
3: Mm. I still can't hear it without wanting to cry.
2: Simon was the inspiration behind her popular social media account, Simon Sits. And Amanda, your beautiful reflection of the passing resonated with thousands of people, with our video reaching close to 2 million people around the world.
3: Well, this is the thing. So many people have responded to Simon's story, but also it makes you think about your own dog, about rescue dogs, about the joy of love, of redemption, because all those beautiful dogs that Simon healed.
2: Absolutely.
3: There were so many parts of that story that have moved people.
2: Absolutely. And Jenny on Instagram wrote, I follow this account too, but listening to Amanda talking about Simon through tears was the end of me. I had to make a hasty exit from work.
3: Oh, yeah. Mm. I can absolutely imagine. Yep. Every time I think about it, I feel like having a giant weep.
2: Definitely. Yeah. Well, Virginia added, I tried multiple times this week to just scroll past the post about Simon because I couldn't handle the grief. All I could think of was my own senior dog's mortality and how I will function when it is their time to go. Mm. Simon was only 7 years old, and that's just not enough time to spend with such a special boy.
3: Oh.
1: One wonders how Barnaby Joyce would go mourning a dog.
4: Sit down!
3: I think he finds it a lot easier than the rest of us.
2: Yes. Another hugely popular post was our response to Monday's Oz Alert emergency test alarm.
1: Ah, the Oz Alert. I've forgotten
3: how it was like a year ago.
1: How did it go again? That's right. And then there's the Barnaby Joyce version.
4: Sit down!
2: So we asked where you were when the alarm went off, and thousands responded. It really resonated with a lot of people. So Avril responded, I was working in a large supermarket. Alert was nowhere near as loud as I thought it would be. Unlikely that those with hearing loss would hear it.
3: Oh.
2: But it was Ashley's comment that really got to me. So I was working in a dementia unit, toileting a resident. The resident asked, who won the Melbourne Cup?
3: Sounds like it won by a nose.
1: Far left.
2: On another note, yes. It's time for Digital Jenners.
3: Oh, who has won this week?
2: So this is where I choose my favourite contributor of the week, who will receive a bespoke tin hat made by Amanda.
1: Wow.
2: And we could have given it to Jake and his thoughts on hankies during today's whip poll.
1: Yeah.
5: Hello, how are we?
1: Great.
3: Jake, hankies, yes or no?
5: Absolutely not. Ever since COVID, they've gone out of fashion, but also a giant turn off. Like, if I see you whip out a wanky,
1: no good.
3: No good. No good.
2: But I'm going to give it to Jennifer from Como, who on Wednesday played our Fast Five. And when we asked her to continue singing John Denver's Take Me Home Country Roads, we got this.
6: West Virginia mountain mama, take me home, country road.
1: Voice of an angel.
3: It's been a hell of a week.
1: What a week. I have to go whip out a wanky.
3: Thank you, Jenna.
1: Thank you. I like to call her our social media dipstick model when she's single. And on that note,
7: righto, you two, that's enough.
3: Have a good weekend, everybody.
1: Indeed.
3: If you'd like to hear more of this, and why would you, head to jonesandamanda.com.au.
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3: It won't take you a whole weekend
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14: 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Madonna is our feature artist. 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
20: 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Day three. 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

0: Christian O'Connell Show. We're doing double thumbs up. We go around the team. We share what we're into at the moment, our recommendations. Rio, what is your double thumbs up? What have you enjoyed?
1: I've been obsessed with The Killings at Parish Station, which is a big new show on Stan. It's Aussie. It is sort of like an Aussie True Detective / X-Files. It's very creepy. It's very freaky. It's a bit paranormal.
0: Oh, brilliant.
1: Yeah, it's a murder mystery. It starts, I won't give away too much, but there's four scientists 40 years ago that die in a remote outback research facility.
0: Is this a true story?
1: You know what? It's actually based on a classic Russian mystery. I can't remember what it's called from like 60 years ago, but it's an Aussie reworking of that mystery that's still unsolved.
0: Wow.
1: And it is incredible. I cannot stop watching it.
0: It's not when Harold Holt just disappeared and the old Ruskies nabbed him. Why has no one made a dramatisation of that?
2: I know.
0: An actual leader just disappeared. No one's made a movie about it.
1: How is that not a movie?
0: It's such an incredible Australian history story.
1: Yeah, not even like a big Netflix just disappeared. Or something.
0: Just, and yeah, everyone was like, oh yeah, that thing.
1: Yes.
0: You imagine now if a leader just disappeared. Yeah. Yeah. Rumours that the Chinese or Russians or did he just go? Or what? It's an incredible story.
1: Yeah. Yeah. I'm trying to think who would be a good Harold Holt. Who's like a good dignified
0: Hemsworth.
1: Hemsworth, yes.
2: No, he's too
0: it's just straight. Yeah. All right, so it's The Killings
1: at Parish Station. It's on Stan. It's Aussie. It's so good.
0: Okay, couple for me. First one is I'm finishing one of the funniest books I've read in about 10 years. It's called Dad Had a Bad Day. It's an incredibly funny but also very true book about masculinity and fatherhood. It's beautifully observed. It's actually in places quite tragic and funny, but extremely funny throughout the way. A middle-aged dad, his marriage falls apart and he becomes obsessed with tennis. That's all you need to know. That's all you need to know. Sorry, I've missed out a word there. A sad dad. I read that on the back and went, this is literally written for me. I will have this.
1: Do you reckon, will non-dads still enjoy it? Will I like
0: it?
1: Okay,
0: yeah. Great. And it's like, it reminds me a bit of, like I really loved years ago, maybe over 20 years ago, Nick Hornby's brilliant book, High Fidelity.
1: So good.
0: A book about a breakup, but really about masculinity and men. It feels like that a couple of decades on.
1: Wow.
0: It's really, really good. Dad Had a Bad Day. The other two things are The Dink. Watched that last night.
1: With Aaron Chen.
0: Yes. And Jake Johnson. Brilliant comedy about paddleball and snob. And Ed Harris, who's incredible in it. It's really, really good. The star, however, is Aaron Chen.
1: Great.
0: I was so excited. I don't know, he's an Aussie comedy legend. He's big and he's had a really great couple of years in the UK as well. And now to see him on an Apple TV movie, and he's a scene stealer. Every scene he's not in, you want more Aaron Chen. He's incredible in it. I saw him now, it's just like, he's going to be in a load more movies and start starring in his own movies.
1: It's so good to see him take off because he's so niche.
0: I want to get him on the show. Can we get him on the show?
1: Yeah.
0: I think he's incredible. The Dink is really good. Patsy, what's it for you?
2: Yes, we've watched the debut season of Elle on Amazon Prime, which is the prequel to Legally Blonde.
0: Yeah.
2: And, you know, this is good, wholesome, something that the whole family can watch. And what I was a bit skeptical at first, but then I saw that Reese Witherspoon produces it and actually handpicked Elle, the girl that stars as Elle. And I sort of had more in the game. I thought, this might be all right. And we've loved it. And they've actually got a second series in the planning. So,
0: oh, great.
2: Yeah, we really liked it. That's Elle on Amazon Prime. And also I've been to see Pretty Woman. Samantha Jade plays Vivian. She is incredible, this tiny little performer, and she just belts out the songs.
0: Oh, brilliant.
2: I thought the paint was going to fall off the walls. She is so strong. She's got a beautiful voice.
0: It's amazing how so many of the musicals all over the world now are those old movies that we grew up with. Well, they just announced this week, The Castle.
1: Yes, I can't wait.
0: I'm so excited about
2: that. My favourite movie of all time.
0: Yeah, we should really get behind that. I think because I was watching, I want to try and get Rob Sitch on the show as well, and Santo. It's the original Working Dog writing team who are doing it as well. So you feel like it's in safe hands?
1: Yes.
0: They made the original. They're going to look after it.
2: Well, they made that in like a week or something ridiculous like that, the original movie.
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0: Christian O'Connell's show. This week, one of the best phone-ins we've ever done, I think not just this year in the history of the show, has been The Wrong. I had no idea the other day we would get so many stories, so many very, very wildly different stories around the theme of The Wrong. You've got one you haven't even shared yet.
1: Yes, I've got a cautionary tale for all the parents out there, especially the ones that do home cooking. My dad, who's Chinese, so they use a lot of dry sherry in their cooking. So you could only get it in these big, these massive, like, glass sort of flagons that have, like, 3 or 4 litres of sherry.
0: I didn't realize how dry sherry is used. What is it, the sweetness?
1: Yes, I think, yeah, lots in, like, stir fries to sort of, yeah, deglaze it and that kind of thing.
0: Lovely.
1: And so they come in these huge, huge, like, 5-litre bottles. So Dad would put them instead of into these, you know those juice pop tops, those little plastic ones for apple juice? Yeah. So Dad would put it in there for easy access for cooking. But when I was literally 5 years old, I saw what looked exactly like apple juice, because that's sherry's the exact same color as apple juice, in a juice pop top. Not the apple juice.
0: Oh, and your dad is a doctor.
1: Dad is a doctor.
0: Dr. Lee's medicine cabinet is not to be tucked into, Rio.
1: Because he just kept it in the kitchen.
0: Now I understand your sunny disposition. You're on sherry.
1: And I got, like cartoon wasted at 5 years old.
0: You're lucky that day. I mean, that can be really bad. It is bad.
1: I was dancing. I took my clothes off and was dancing on the kitchen table like you would,
0: and
1: like a drunk
0: guy. That stalled you this day, a couple of sherries.
1: Yes. There's a home video that does exist.
0: They should have gone to hospital.
1: I think I was quickly
0: filming. You were like that dancing baby. What was the TV show? That Ally McBeal?
1: Was that
0: the first ever viral?
1: The first meme.
0: Yeah. Yes, that was it. My word. Didn't we thought that was state of the art? Oh.
1: Yes. Yeah.
2: Oh, wow. What was the hangover like?
1: I can't remember. I was only 5. But that was my first ever
0: drink. The wrong bottle.
1: Wow.
0: The wrong bottle. So I've got a brand new The Wrong story. This week, one of my daughters has been in hospital getting pain relief for chronic back problems she's got. So after the show, I've been going to hospital every day. My wife's been there. We've been doing shifts and like giving each other handover notes on how she's doing. So she's on this IV drip. She can still go for a little walk. You go outside this little courtyard, but you have to unplug 2 leads, okay? And then it's the IV and the monitors come with her. And so I unplugged the 2 leads. I've been doing it all this week, unplugging them, and then I hold the IV thing and she shuffles along, okay? However, when we were returning back to her bed yesterday, I leant on one of the monitors to shove the lead back in the back. And then suddenly there was this, at a very loud alarm. And I'd obviously pressed the wrong button. I mean, you shouldn't press any of those buttons.
1: Not for
0: and
1: you.
0: And there's like a syringe that's dropping in this pain relief too. And then suddenly there's an alarm going up this, and a light is flashing up the top of this monitor that wasn't doing what it did before earlier. Oh. Ruby screams at me, "Run to the nurse's station now, Dad!" Suddenly the screen flashes up with rapid something, and I sprint. I actually sprint and actually yell this the first time in my life, "Nurse!" Nurse, and they're like filling in all that paperwork they have to do. It was like 11 a.m. yesterday, and I go, "I've actually pressed something on one of those monitors," and they look to me like, "Why would you do that?
1: You're not qualified.
0: Why would you press any?" And then they two nurses start sprinting ahead of me.
1: Oh my god!
0: They go to Ruby's bed, and she's like, "My dad touched this button," and they were again looked back at me, started re-entering some code, and everything was okay.
2: Oh wow!
0: So yeah, the wrong button. We haven't had any wrong button stories yet. I'm happy to also say that she was okay. There was no, the rapid situation got dealt with quickly. And she's watched too much Grey's Anatomy. I think we still thought it was up at the end of her or something. Rapid ending. Oh, no. Get it off that. Toggle through. Turn it on and off again.
1: Oh, my God.
0: Yeah.
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0: Christian O'Connell's show. So many great stories this week on the show. Under the theme, The Wrong. Miriam, Christian, our 23-year-old daughter, had a day procedure at the Royal Melbourne Hospital. My husband was able to pick her up from hospital once she was done. On our family chat, I could see their conversation. She was right outside the Royal Melbourne Hospital emergency department entry door, very visible from the road. My husband keeps driving past the emergency department, does not see her. No parking, obviously. Drives around again. Daughter getting very annoyed with the old man. The conversation's on repeat. Dad cannot find daughter. I interrupt their chat. What hospital are you at? The Children's Hospital. She's 23.
1: But she's my child.
0: Gotta let go, man. Christian, my husband and I accidentally booked the wrong month for our flights to visit family in Queensland over Christmas. I mean, Christmas falls on 1 month only every year. There is no excuse. And we get a text from Virgin Air in October saying, oh, you just missed your flight.
2: Oh, no.
0: In October?
2: Oh,
1: that sucks.
0: Shane sent this one, The Wrong. Christian, my dad is the biggest giant and I've never seen him cry. Giants cry. I don't know whether that's a typo.
1: Biggest giant. Biggest, yeah. What?
0: Anyway, he's never seen his dad cry. One day I get home from school and he's crying to my nana on the phone about our beloved Puss Puss has been hit by a car and he had to bury it in the backyard earlier. As he's crying on the phone, Puss Puss walks along the windowsill right in front of us. He'd buried the wrong cat. To this day, we're not sure whose cat it was. But it was a pretty dead ringer for Puss Puss.
1: Dead ringer indeed.
0: Yes, this cat really doesn't want to go to the other side. Get in the ground. Christian, The Wrong. On the second day of kindergarten, my dad dropped me at the wrong school. It looks pretty schoolish to me.
2: They're
0: all the same. Woke on madness. We're walking through the grounds, none of which looked familiar to me. My dad was quickly met by a teacher who noticed my uniform and the name of the school didn't match up. I directed him to the actual school, which was across the road.
2: These are
0: incredible. How many is wrong involving kids? In fact, they're all involving dads.
1: Yeah.
0: There's no wrong mum story about a child. It's 100% dads. Jane, what is your story about The Wrong?
3: I actually have another dad story for you.
0: What are the odds? All right, Jane, what have you got?
3: My dad had to sit through 1.5 calisthenics concerts because he went the wrong night. And it took him half the concert to realise that neither of his daughters had actually been on stage yet.
0: Oh, no. That's time he's not getting back.
3: He's 2 hours late coming home, so mum's frantic. It was before mobiles. And then poor dad had to go back the next night and watch an entire calisthenics concert again.
0: Wow-wee. That's incredible. Jane, great story. Thanks for calling, mate. Have a lovely weekend.
3: You too.
0: Let's get Pauline on here. Pauline, what is your story about The Wrong?
4: So this is a few years ago. My brother came over for dinner, bought himself some takeaway carbonara on the way. The pizza shop hadn't put the lid on properly, so first round about, the lid comes off, the carbonara's all over the car, on the seat, under the seat, trim, absolutely everywhere. Being a protective older sister, we went back down to the pizza shop. He's not really confrontational. I went into the pizza shop, I explained what had happened, his car's now going to smell like this forever. They weren't really helpful, didn't want to take accountability, I kept insisting, this is not right. So anyway, they gave me another carbonara and we left, got in the car and my brother was pretty quiet. It's at that point he said it was actually that other pizza shop I was in.
1: Did you go back, Pauline?
4: No, I couldn't.
0: No, you can't. No, you can't.
4: I lived locally.
0: No, you can't.
4: And to this day, I feel like I should go back and at least buy something and give them a tip, but
0: Pauline, epic story. Thank you very much for sharing that. You have a lovely weekend. Thanks for calling.
4: You too. Thank you. Bye.
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0: Christian O'Connell Show. Time Waster Day. I'm looking for your bedroom movies. All right, bedroom movies. The Mattress Reloaded. The Matrix Reloaded.
1: Gold.
0: Alarmageddon. A new one.
1: Gold.
0: Atomic Clock. CPAP Fiction.
1: Silver Plus.
0: Gladiator. Oh my God, I get up again at 2 a.m. and have a pee. Gladiator.
1: Silver.
0: The Dark Nightlight. You need a little nightlight, don't you?
1: I actually do have a nightlight in the hallway.
0: No way.
1: Yeah,
0: not the old hallway one. Yeah. On Monday's show, grown-ups who still need the hallway nightlights.
1: It's scary at night.
0: And nodding here. No, barely worth mentioning. I'm in the bin. All right, Rio, what have you got? Bedroom movies.
1: Siesta Act.
0: Huh?
1: Siesta Act.
0: Oh, one for the Spanish listeners. Yes, gold.
1: Batman's getting ready for bed.
0: Oh, yeah?
1: He's Batman de-robin.
0: No, okay. I thought it was silver, but I hear it again. It's gold all the way.
1: Leo and Tom Hanks have snuggled up in bed.
0: Yeah?
1: They're canoodling if you can.
0: No.
1: Okay. Bronze. Last one. Rain Sounds Man. Ooh. Rain Sounds Man.
0: Oh, no, that's gold. Very good. Okay, bedroom movies. What have you got? Bohemian Rhapsody.
1: Oh, well done, gold.
0: Well done, Anthony. We're talking about bedroom movies. Casablanca.
1: Oh, gold.
0: Old Humph had trouble sleeping. That's my Casablanca. Oh, my God, this is very good. Odyssey CPAP.
1: Odyssey CPAP. Topical.
0: Oh, yes. Zeitgeist. Well done. Christian Gamble. Hell of a name, sir. Mm. Desperately Seeking Snoozin'. Not Susan, but Snoozin'.
1: Silver Plus.
0: Snorris Gump. Sort of thing you give a nickname to a mate you fall asleep on a night out. Look at old boy there, Snorris Gump.
1: Silver.
0: Gross Point Blanket.
1: Bronze.
0: Silence of the Lamps. Got a little dimmer switch and a nightmare.
1: True. Silver.
0: Out in the hallway for Rio. Gonna have nightmares. Dumb and Dooner.
1: Silver Plus.
0: Pillow Fight Club.
1: Gold.
0: In Bed with Madonna. That is so good.
2: Brilliant.
0: Shout out to In Bed with Madonna. Do you remember that?
2: Yes.
1: God bless.
0: Michael, well done. That's really good. In Bed with Madonna. A friend of mine had a late night TV show in the UK, comedian, and it was called that, In Bed with Madonna.
1: That's a hell of a name.
0: Yes. Black Hawk Duna.
1: Bronze.
0: The Dark Nighty. That's what he sleeps in.
1: Gold.
0: Look who's pillow talking.
1: Silver.
0: Das Bed.
1: Ah, gold.
0: And wowee, this is an old timey reference. Pat's a love it though, in a sort of generation. Seven Beds for Seven Brothers.
1: What is that movie?
0: Seven
2: Brides for Seven
0: Brothers.
2: Brothers.
0: Pat's and I said at the same time. God damn it.
1: Silver.
2: Jinx.
0: Make a wish that we work together forever.
1: Oh,
0: you
1: nice.
0: Okay, Rio, who's the winner?
1: In Bed with Madonna.
0: Oh, yes. Well done, Mike in Geelong. That's the Christian O'Connell Show for today and this week. Have a great weekend. We're back Monday. Brand new Miss Heard lyrics. If you hear one or miss hear one over the weekend, email me, christian@christianoconnell.com.au. Thank you very much for all your stories. 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
2: 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I'll update the latest music news. Madonna is our feature artist. She released her debut album this week in 1983 and will spend some time with Kim Wilde.
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4: 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Southside News Agency and TSG Tobacco Station is now open every day to 8 p.m. Reports say they've seen a local man purchasing newspapers, and a local woman was seen buying stationery and office supplies at outstanding prices. Plus, there are also reports that Southside News Agency has beautiful greeting cards and a wide range of giftware and lighters. Share the good news from Southside News Agency and TSG Tobacco Station. 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Parking at the rear.
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7: The Rotary Club of New South Wales are holding free men's health checks Tuesday the 4th and Wednesday the 5th of August. This is a great opportunity for men of the Upper Hunter to have a quick 10-minute check from a registered nurse. While the program was originally set up for men, it is open to everyone. This event will be held in the Aldi car park in Musselbrook from 9:30 till 4:30 on the 4th and 5th of August.
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6: Good morning.
5: And welcome back to the show, Patsy.
7: Oh, hey, it's so good to be back. Morning, everyone.
5: Good to see you, mate. So you came down with this lurgy that's spreading like wildfire at the moment. So you're off Thursday and Friday. Now you passed it on to your poor husband, Chris.
7: He woke up Saturday morning and I could tell he was sick. I said, oh, no, I've spread the love. He said, well, you were breathing in my face all night. I said, well, you could have gotten the spare bed. You know, it's like it just goes through everyone, doesn't it, in the house when there's sickness?
5: Yeah, but it's tough because it's you guys, and then you also got to look after your kid.
7: Oh, yeah, I know, but
5: they don't really understand you being ill.
7: Oh no,
5: yeah,
7: no.
5: They're still like, you go, yeah, not feeling very well. What's for dinner? Yeah, I'm not feeling very well. Yeah, but when will dinner be?
7: It's a bit like having a cat. It's like a human cat when you've got a teenager in the house.
5: Yes, it is. Feral.
7: That's right.
5: Slightly trainable.
7: Yeah, there might have been one point across the weekend where I grumbled to Chris, well, I still had to do washing and everything else when I was sick. You know, it's
5: this like sounds like my wife and I. Hey, Pat, I've got to thank you for your recommendation a couple of weeks ago on Double Thumbs Up. House of Prairie.
7: It's
5: not my show, but I've lost my wife to that show. Well, more importantly, I've lost my wife to the guy in it.
7: Oh, yes, the Australian.
5: That guy's a smoke show.
7: Slips by me at the moment, but he was on Home and Away. I can't think of his name. I'm going to have to Google him. But isn't it beautifully shot?
5: My God, it is. I watched like the first episode. It's really, what's the word? Wholesome.
7: Yes.
5: Yeah.
7: It is.
5: It's actually very good.
7: It's a beautiful
5: However, thing. I've lost my wife to it. So we were in Sydney all last week. And when I came back, she was like, I haven't even stopped, Chris. Oh. And you know when you go on Netflix, I went, it's now time to do 7 hours of House on the Prairie. That was at midnight, Chris. Why didn't you just go to bed? Staying up late with that smoke show. Plus, I saw her laptop, she had an open tab on him.
7: Oh, really?
6: On Google Images.
5: Yes. Yeah.
7: And it keeps, every time I Google it, it brings up the old Little House on the Prairie, but it's very, very watchable and it's so beautifully shot.
6: That's watchable.
7: It's just stunning. Yeah.
6: Luke Bracey, is that the
7: That's
6: one?
7: That's it, Luke
6: he
7: Bracey.
6: Is hot.
7: Thank
6: Confirmed
7: you.
6: Confirmed.
5: Yeah. He is a good looking rooster.
7: Yeah.
5: He looks like an old fashioned movie star. That's how they all used to look.
7: Yes, he does. No, he's brilliant at it. He's just so natural on the screen.
5: My wife is trying to get me to watch it, but it's too old timey.
7: Oh no.
5: No, anything that's down at the creek and they're washing clothes.
7: But there's a beautiful story to it though, Christian. Like a lovely an undertone of just how hard it was on the frontier and, you know, land rights at the time and how, like, it's a very deep story. It's not just about, you
5: it
7: know,
5: just seems bleak to me.
7: Oh, no, it's not.
5: No, and well, it's seen I sort of oversee you know, that she's watching. There's like sad music and someone can't afford the bacon at the local grocer's.
7: Yes.
6: And don't forget the exciting element of land rights.
5: Oh, you had me at land rights.
6: So sexy.
7: Oh, it was so tough.
5: That's why
7: did.
5: I stopped watching that big TV show with Billy Bob Thornton, Landman. It's just about oil land rights
7: and
5: contracts. I'm like, what, I'm meant to be rooting for the billionaires? Oh, when are these billionaires going to get a break and get more land to pillage and ruin?
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0: Christian O'Connell Show. You can let us know what happened to you over this weekend in three words. Three word weekend. Patsy, you miss a nightmare of a show Friday.
1: Oh.
0: Just technical problems like I've never had in my entire career.
1: Oh, you're kidding.
0: We never managed to actually resolve the technical issues and properly be able to do the show until 8 a.m.
1: Oh, you're joking.
0: If I know, we could have had a great lion and just rocked up at 10 to 8.
1: No.
0: Knock off an hour. It's easy.
1: Oh, what happened?
0: We don't know.
2: We still don't know.
0: Engineers are being woken up, made to come into the studio. At one point, there was three engineers gathered around literally, I think it's about four different monitors, literally scratching their heads.
1: Oh, no, that's not what you want, is it?
0: Well, there was just some glitch where it's kind of essential in the job. We couldn't hear ourselves.
2: No, couldn't hear it or each other.
0: No, or callers. And so they weren't sure if the microphone was going live on air.
1: Right.
0: And so they said, look, apparently they worked out the best way to do this was to try and go 1-2-1-2 during a song. And then because this had been going on by an hour I then screamed because I thought the microphone was broken. It turns out it wasn't. People actually heard this, Patsy. 1-2-1-2-1-2-1-2. And then, then no talking from us from 45 minutes.
1: Oh, no. Are you?
0: They were messaging the show actually thinking we were being attacked or something had happened.
2: Alien invasion.
0: Well, it's a bit odd. It's something like, he really hasn't got anything to say today. I guess it was going to happen at some point. He'd run out. Is he just going to play songs now for the rest of his career?
1: Oh, that's the way. He would have needed a Bex and a good lie down after Friday's show.
0: It was crazy.
2: It was crazy.
0: It was just weird. When you come to work, you're there. You actually want to do the show.
1: Yeah,
0: just do it. And also, bless them, the listeners are actually messaging in very concerned, like, no one said anything for 40 minutes. Someone actually said, do you need us to send someone or send for help? Because all they heard was he just scream.
1: Oh,
0: now,
1: no.
0: Patsy, what is your three-word weekend?
1: Mine is definitely easing into Sunday. So we touched on everyone in the house being sick, the love god particularly sick with this lurgy that I very kindly gave him. So couldn't sleep in bed Saturday night. He said, oh, at about 4:30 a.m. it was. He said, I'm going to get up and just lay on the lounge. It was all stuffed up. You know when you can't breathe and you're tossing and turning, it was feverish. So he went and slept on the lounge, and then I was rudely...
0: That's nice of you to give up the lounge for him as well. So we just established he can't breathe, and he's feverish, and it's best to just sleep out in the wild.
1: No, it was his choice.
2: Queen bed.
0: I'll just stay here in my boudoir.
1: Super king, actually. But no, so he went on to move on to the lounge, and then I was very rudely awakened yesterday morning, Sunday, which should be asleep in and a very, easy like a Sunday morning... by this screaming music. Have we got the audio?
0: This is the actual recording. What is this?
1: This is our surround sound. Mind you, this is recorded from our bedroom. So he's up the other end of the house. And he's watching Masters of the Universe, but he'd fallen asleep and he's sleeping through all this. The rest of the house.
0: Is he near? Is his head near this? It's like going to sleep in an IMAX.
1: He's like three meters away.
0: A dodgy copy of The Odyssey.
1: Oh, it was insane. I didn't know what on earth was happening. Like there were choppers over the house. I didn't know what it was. He'd fallen asleep during Masters of the Universe. Oh, my God. I've never jumped up out of bed so quick. I didn't know what on earth was... It's not good for a woman my age to be woken like that on a Sunday morning.
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0: Rash and O'Connell show. How's your weekend? What is your three-word weekend? Rhea, what's your three-word weekend?
1: Mine is outlasted by oldies. On Friday night, I had...
0: Three-word weekend. Rhea, what's your three-word weekend?
1: Mine is outlasted by oldies. On Friday night, I had...

0: 7-year-olds.
1: These seven-year-olds
0: always underestimate their ability. Always underestimate their ability to drink. Please.
1: These 70-year-old Russians. Oh my God! It was fine.
0: Well, they also don't know when it's going to be their last drink. You know. Before they make that, go up that rainbow bridge to Heaven's Bar. The heavenly RSL waits for all of us, my friends.
1: I pride myself on my ability to like stay out, to drink, to
0: You've
1: party.
0: You've got a good constitution. Yes. You're a 30-something.
1: Thank you.
0: You've got vitality.
1: We had the initial party at Lazy Bones in Marrickville at this beautiful venue.
0: Then
1: we kicked on to their home. And it was 5 a.m. The sun was starting the sun was starting to come up.
2: Oh my
1: and I'm
2: Lord.
1: Like, well, the sun's up. It's time to go. Time to get out of here. And I'm falling asleep. And these 70-year-old Russians are still just punching their way through bottle after bottle of vodka. Oh, and they were heckling me as I left. Calling me soft,
0: God,
1: calling me a wuss.
0: Brutal.
1: Words in Russian I wasn't familiar with, but I don't think were complimentary. And I don't know what time they wrapped up, but they were kicking on well after we left. It was crazy.
0: My three-word weekend is Macca's Hot Date. I happened to be in a McDonald's over the weekend. So it's about 11 a.m. Saturday morning. And there was clearly a couple, middle-aged, not on a first date. I would guess it was a third date, but it's a third date. They're having a date there.
1: At McDonald's?
0: No, about 11 a.m.
2: Oh.
0: You know when you see something and you start stalking people? I took my AirPods out and I was like, whatever's going on here, this is now my entertainment. And I'm looking up to the gods going, thank you for placing me here. All of my life has led me to be here in this Macca's watching these two superstars. They opted for table service. I didn't even know that was an option.
2: Can you even get that?
1: What does table service mean in McDonald's?
0: Well, when you go to the machine now, Macca's, and you do the order, and then you go and wait for your lucky number to come up.
1: Yeah.
0: I didn't know it's like either go pick up at the counter or table service.
2: Oh, fancy.
0: Nothing fancier. Fine dining in McDonald's.
1: And so they would bring out their meals, like what, on the Macca's tray or something like that?
0: Yeah, so they were sat there, and there was a little bit of semi-awkward chit-chat, you know, when you're still getting to know someone. It's clearly not a first date.
1: Mm.
0: So I would guess this is a third date.
1: Right.
0: But it was just a little bit odd that it was, you know, 11 o'clock, not even really sort of a brunch date at Macca's. They were both dressed up for it. He was wearing aftershave. She had perfume. Anyway, I decided to go and sit next to them.
1: Of course.
2: Not creepy at all.
0: And there was no one, there were other free tables, but I needed to just be near where they were.
1: You got to understand what's going
0: front
1: on.
0: Front row seats to life, my friends.
1: And how was the conversation between
2: what was
1: those two?
0: Just, they were just out there.
1: Mm. They were just living.
0: Yeah. There was a lot going on between these two lovebirds. Yeah. This morning on the show, I want to talk about, you know, people talk about sort of weird first dates. Let's talk about unusual third dates. Macca's is that.
1: Right.
0: You know, third dates. No one ever talks about the second or third dates.
1: Mm.
0: I think they can be weirder sometimes when someone might take a wild shot and go, hey, let's try and do this.
1: Mm.
0: You know, so yeah, I want to hear today about unusual second or third dates. And congratulations to listener Carly. Her three-word weekend brought a house.
1: Oh,
0: that's great news.
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6: Sponge cake.
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5: 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The castle is being made into a stage play, not a musical.
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7: What do you call that, doll?
8: Sponge cake.
7: Beautiful. And what's that stuff on top?
8: Icing sugar.
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5: What kind of stage show will send us a jet ski? James Bond. On stage.
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0: Christian O'Connell Show. Extra time wasted today. We're looking for your Bogan TV show. Sebastian's show, you win thanks to Bing Lee. Better living every day. It's not just a tagline. It's a promise. A smart Breville toaster. Mm. Christian, I am a total Monday winner. Found a new home yesterday. Jasmine Fuller, congratulations. All right, Bogan TV. Let's turn the channel on. Not the Durrells, the Durries.
1: Silver Plus.
0: What up, Marcus? Thong Fu. Instead of Kung Fu.
1: Thong Silver Plus.
0: Now, we all love amazing TV show, Succession.
1: Of course.
0: The Australian version. Succession. Succession. Succession.
1: Gold.
0: What on, Anthony? Changing Goons.
1: Gold.
0: What on, Amanda? Not Dancing with the Stars. Dancing at the Bar.
1: Silver.
0: Thank God Your Beer.
1: Silver.
0: What on, Stephen? The Bogan Girls.
1: Gold.
0: Esky and Hutch.
1: Gold.
0: Starsky and Hutch. That's good, Jason. Good morning, Jason in Sydney. Better Homes and Beer Gardens.
1: Gold.
0: Very good, Glenn. Not the show Jag. Dag.
1: That's going to be hard to beat. Gold plus.
0: Who's that? Tim Prowse.
1: You don't hear about Jag much these days.
0: No. But there's certain person on the show who lives for that show. Sons of Nike, not Anarchy.
1: Silver Plus.
0: Instead of Bluey, Shuey.
1: Oh, God.
0: Lovely little kids' TV show.
1: Haven't Shuey. Seen that episode.
0: No. Vicar of Dribbly.
1: Silver.
0: Sesame Steve. Instead of Sesame Street, Steve
1: bronze.
0: Irwin.
1: Oh, nah, bronze still.
0: Christian, I love Raisin Toast, and now they do a thick cafe cut that's even great just for dinner.
1: Ooh, you can have the cafe in your home.
0: I dream of Beanie.
1: Yes, Silver Plus.
0: As a kid, I used to love the TV show Magnum P.I., but there's a Bogan version now.
1: What is it?
0: Magnum DUI.
1: Oh, God.
0: He just gets a lift everywhere.
1: God
0: Glenn
1: plus.
0: Webber, that is very good. Magnum DUI. That's really made me laugh. Thank you, Glenn Webber. And then finally, not bananas in pajamas, but bananas in Tiranas.
1: Oh, gold as well.
0: Bananas in Tiranas.
2: Coming down the road.
0: Everywhere.
1: Very good, guys.
0: Yeah, no,
1: very
0: it was beautiful,
1: good.
0: Wasn't it?
1: In sync.
0: Yeah, in sync. No. All right, who is winning the first of many toasters we're giving away today, thanks to Bing Lee?
1: Glenn Webber, get that bread ready because your Magnum DUI has won you a toaster.
0: Genius, well done. Brand new time waster this morning at 8:30, which is, of course,
1: Bird Band.
0: Is it?
3: I'm tired, Grandpa.
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0: Christian O'Connell's show. So yesterday, what were you doing at 2 o'clock when that terrifying alarm went off on your phones? Because I was just suddenly thinking, we all would have forgotten about it.
1: Yeah.
0: Yeah, you just get on with your day. You know, you heard Patsy talk about the news, and then we all just get on with the days. You got so much that goes on in our heads and in front of us in any given day. And then suddenly at 2 o'clock, your phone just makes that noise. And what were you doing? I'd imagine they were like people in having a doctor's appointment. Dentists must have been carrying out fillings. Surgeons would have been doing operations. And suddenly they're thinking, what, is this a hospital alarm? Yeah. I have my noise-canceling headphones on like I do every afternoon during the week, having my nap. It still got through the noise cancelling, so I was reassured that I would be saved in with my noise-cancelling headphones on, having my 2 o'clock nap yesterday. The noise, obviously designed to get our attention, but I'm thinking it's very stressful.
1: Very.
0: Surely, can we just, on behalf of radio and kind of sonic architectures, really, suggest some better noises? It's already scary as you've got to pack up and grab everyone and Nana and the kids and run for high land. But why not have a little bit of a smile about it?
1: It would take the edge off because you see other people running around.
0: And then if that doesn't work... kids, get in the car!
1: That's a good one.
0: You know, and then if you find out it's a false alarm... Oh, Elmo! Just because you got that button now, don't misuse it, mate. All right, Patsy, what were you up to?
2: I was with the dishwasher man. He'd come at 2 o'clock. He was coming between, I got the window, between 2 and 6, and he came bang on 2. And so,
1: unheard of, to come bang on time.
2: I know, no, wow. He's brilliant. So I was kind of staring at his plumber's crack as he was in the dishwasher.
0: An average Monday then.
2: And thinking, how much is this going to cost?
0: What, to stare at his crack?
2: That's what that was.
0: Amazing the things you can get on Airtasker. And Rio, what were you doing at 2 o'clock, dare I ask?
1: Unfortunately, I was not staring at any plumber's crack. I was roused from my beautiful magnesium bath that I was indulging in at 2 p.m.
2: Oh, you
0: You weren't having a bath in the middle of the afternoon. Who are you, Winston Churchill?
2: Some mad king.
0: Yeah, it is.
1: It felt illegal, actually. I've never done it before. It felt wrong.
2: It's the best.
1: Because, you know, but it's nice,
2: isn't
1: it?
2: Daytime bath is the best.
1: Oh, it was lovely.
0: Was it? And a magnesium one, you say?
1: Yeah, I was tricked into it by a very cunning... You know how at gyms, occasionally they'll have some guy with a table there selling his wares?
0: I always buy whatever they sell. I just feel really sorry for them. They look like they've invested money in it and stuff like that.
1: Yes, it's like, I think it's his own business. And he got me in, and I'm a sucker for this. Any sort of compliment, he was like, oh, I saw you smashing out your chest over there. And I was like,
2: salesman.
1: I'm glad you noticed, because yes, I was smashing it out.
0: I was doing cable flies hitting you, PB.
1: I'm glad you've got a keen eye for hard work.
0: It's nice to speak to a fellow pro.
2: So how many bottles of this stuff did you buy?
1: One bottle, but it works out to $12 a bath, which isn't a great...
2: Wow.
1: It's not
0: That's
1: a great...
0: a lot of money.
1: It's a lot of
0: $12
1: money.
0: $12 for a bath, you can just run for free.
1: I got the feeling he hasn't...
0: You can go down the supermarket and get those magnesium flakes.
1: I know. But he said I was commenting on my chest, and I was like, you know what, I am an elite athlete. I probably will need a magnesium
0: bath.
1: You can't
0: just have what ordinary people have.
1: Exactly.
0: You need pro-level magnesium bath salts. And did it help relax those pecs?
1: Yes,
0: the delts,
1: you know, it really...
0: And the scaps, the traps. And the traps. They're looking a bit more relaxed today.
1: Yeah, the traps are feeling more limber than they ever have.
0: We call it, every Tuesday, we call it Trap Tuesday. So you were asleep and got woken up.
1: Yeah, well, I was just deep into
0: my $12
1: bath.
0: Then, That's why it needs to be this sound.
1: That would have been much nicer.
0: Or sad news today about the passing yesterday of the great Bill Oddie. One of the greatest TV shows ever. If you have a certain age, as a play this.
14: Goodies,
0: oh my God.
14: Goody, goody, yum, yum.
0: Awesome theme tune as well. Listen to this. If you're a similar vintage to Pat tonight, if I said two words to you, Kitten Kong, you're about there. Just the most delirious fun you could have as a kid was watching the Goodies. Everything that Monty Python were doing for adults, the Goodies were doing for kids all around the world.
1: Wow.
0: Oh, yeah, absolutely brilliant. Very sad news about a great man, one of the original Goodies, Bill Oddie.
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0: Rich and O'Connell show yesterday, 2 p.m. Who got to press and set it all in motion?
1: Where was it done?
2: The big red button.
0: Yes. Are there two that got to be depressed at the same time? Like we see in movies with the two keys?
2: Yes, yeah.
0: The key codes? How did that all happen where suddenly, incredible thing this day and age, we'd alert every single phone in Australia, a country this size as well. But not everyone has had the alarm yesterday. And now I think some people are concerned. Mm. Like, why were they deselected? So we're asking, what were you doing yesterday at 2 o'clock? Christian, I was at the photocopier when the alarm went off. The eerie part was hearing all the other phones echoing down the hallways. Christian, I was on yard duty when the alarm went off. A little boy at the school asked if we had been bombed.
2: Oh, my God.
0: That's so sad. Oh, blimey.
2: But, I mean, they had a
0: honey. Christian, I was at Irwin's 80th birthday get-together. We all know Irwin.
2: Who's Irwin?
0: I'm pretend, I don't know, but just it's nice to play along. Oh, yeah, shout out to Irwin, rocking the big 8-0. By the way, Irene Gold was 103 yesterday.
2: Oh, wow. She is incredible.
0: Yes. This is a listener who we helped celebrate her 100 3 years ago. We sent you in a limo, and the main thing you did was went round and did a number two in a toilet.
2: I was busting before
0: and
2: the limo.
0: And made a 100-year-old get a hammer and mallet and break it up.
2: Not true. Well, she's 103.
0: 103.
2: Nice. Diva.
0: Yeah, yeah. I wonder if she knows Irwin.
2: She's got 23 years on it.
0: Christian Bronwyn in Sydney. I was doing some face-to-face training as part of my job. Face-to-face. My trainer forgot about it and got a surprise when it went off. Christian, I'm in the Blue Mountain. I was dutifully waiting for the alarm. It didn't go off. Oh. I guess I'm one of the expendables. I love this one from Jordan. Christian, I was watching my phone, counting down in excitement, and felt so underwhelmed at the sound. I felt like I'd missed out on a jump scare. Christian, I'm a teacher. I was in the school canteen when there was a cacophony, great word, Katrina, of emergency alarms going off. When I scan the room, seeing all these embarrassed kids because they're not supposed to have phones, all I could yell was, sprung bad!
2: Yeah. Sprung bad!
0: Sprung bad! Yeah. Christian, 2 p.m. yesterday was at the checkout Bunnings. It scared the hell out of all of us. Christian, I was teaching a bunch of adults how to use computers. Oh, maybe Rio you could go to next week's 1 or 2 o'clock for that one. Christian, I work as an assistant principal and had to laugh when all the children's phones went off in their bags for these phones they're not meant to have. Daryl works a night shift. He was fast asleep, didn't hear anything. Christian, do you think that all the hidden secret jail phones went off yesterday as well as at 2 p.m.? I'd love to know.
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0: Christian O'Connell show. Theme of today's show, The Wrong, after I yesterday evening got in the wrong Uber. So far on the show, we've had the wrong pantsing, the wrong house, the wrong wallet, the wrong toilet, and the wrong blonde. I can also add to that the wrong kiddie. Years ago when my daughters were younger, this story, it's okay. Years ago, it was a sports day, and they must have been like 5 and 7. And, you know, the field was, the oval was quite big, and I had one of those old handheld camcorders. And also there was like 10 kids lining up for a race. And so I thought I was filming my daughter. Zooming in and waving, and you could. Aww. We still have this. I might try and get the audio, actually. Please, we still have this. You hear my wife go, "Chris, that's the wrong girl." Then my wife goes, "She's also not from the same country as your daughter." So it's wrong kiddie, wrong race.
1: Wrong race in the wrong race.
0: And that's a new feature we're doing next week, isn't it? All right, so The Wrong. What is your story about The Wrong? 13, 55, 22. These stories are brilliant. Thank you so much. We've also got a story. Hang on, I need to get my glasses on for this one. This is a great story from Shelley. Christian, I was trying to call in. My sister pushed a wrong person in the pool. We were out for Christmas lunch at South Bank in Brizzy, and we wanted to prank our other sister. So we pushed her in the pool, only suddenly this woman started screaming and turned around from the pool, and it was not my sister. It was a poor lady, all dolled up for Christmas.
2: No,
0: she yelled, hard to yell at someone and have an argument with someone when you're in the pool. She yelled at my sister and I. It did not go down well. You reckon?
3: It did not go down well.
0: Yeah, it's okay to have a sense of humor failure in the pool. Christian has just heard the Mitsubishi story. Same thing happened to me many years ago. I drove to local shops with my girlfriend, now long-suffering wife, and her dad's swanky new Honda Preludes. Ooh. Get back in the car while she shops. Door opens, key, the ignition, nothing. Then clicked eyes with this massive bloke in front of me. Yanks open the car door with a WTF are you doing? Turns out, exactly, what are the odds? Exactly the car model, the same colour, was next door. That's from Renzo. Renzo, thank you very much for the story. Andrew's here. Good morning, Andrew.
4: Good morning, Christian.
0: All right, so is this the wrong dad? What's your story?
4: Yeah, a couple of years ago, my son worked at one of the food chains, and I had to pick him up after his shift. And it was late at night, so I've gone into the car park just waiting for him. I've pulled up beside a car that was exactly like mine, and my son's come out the doors. He's looked over at us. He's just walked over with his head down on his phone. He's walking over, and I'm thinking, he's not walking to my car. Where's he going? Anyway, he's got into the car next to me. There's a guy in there who's frazzled, and he's like, "Can I help you?" And my son's just looked up and like, "Oh, I've got him in the car." And then he looked over at me, and then I'm just there laughing so much I couldn't stop laughing. He's just jumped in the wrong car next to him, and he's got out, walked around, just got in like nothing happened.
0: I bet he didn't look up from his phone.
1: Like he didn't get into pizza. Yeah. Pizza Packer fan.
4: I couldn't stop laughing all the way home. Nothing happened.
0: Andrew, great story. Thank you very much for calling in, mate. Let's go to Richard now. Morning, Richard.
5: Morning, Christian. How are you?
0: I'm good. Always lovely to hear from you, Richard. So, wrong, what is it for you?
5: Many years ago, I was catching a busy Frankston Line train into work, and the train at that time of the morning is full of professionals, and so this guy walks on, sees what he thinks is a mate in front of him sitting down, and walks up and confidently, with a big grin on his face, gives him a knuckle in the ear, otherwise known as the wet willy. Oh. The guy turns around in horror. It's not his mate at all.
0: Oh. Wrong willy.
5: And you could see everyone else on the train watching this unfold and just big grins from themselves laughing. The guy was so embarrassed that he got out of the next station and changed carriages.
0: How do you even apologise? Like you doing the wrong pantsing and then the wrong wet willy. What? There aren't enough words in the beautiful English vocabulary to try and say sorry enough.
1: You have to try and do it with your face as much as possible.
0: Yes,
1: so
0: yes.
1: I'm so sorry. I'm yes. so sorry.
0: Yeah. It's such a thing to do to the wrong adult as well.
5: It's fantastic.
0: Richard, thank you very much for your story, mate. Have a good day.
5: And you.
0: Janine? Janine, welcome to the show.
2: Hi, thanks, guys. Thanks. Some very funny stories so far, but I've got a beauty.
0: Yeah.
2: So many years ago, our son was doing a triathlon, you know, one of those WeetBix triathlons.
0: Mm.
2: So, you know, we're down there on the beach watching him swim. We've got the cameras out. My husband's taking all these photos as he exits the surf, starts doing his run, took some photos, really excited for him, doing really well, post them on Facebook, so proud of our son, you know, doing all these things and trying all these things out. It was not our son. It was some random.
1: Random.
2: It didn't even look like
0: so
2: our
0: glad
2: son.
0: It's just not me getting the wrong kid.
2: Going on. Wow. Wrong kid, yeah. And then our son was actually probably a good 50 metres or so.
0: Oh, no, that's what's worse.
2: We completely missed it. No photos. No.
6: Oh, no.
0: Oh, my word. I'm glad I'm not the only parent that's taken footage of the wrong kid.
1: Well, you're the only one with the wrong
0: ethnicity.
1: All right,
0: ethnicity. Easy now. Come on now. Come on now.
1: A Cameroonian girl.
0: I don't see colory, okay? I just see humanity. Janine, thank you very much for your story, mate.
2: No worries. Thank you.
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0: Rich and O'Connell show. This might be one of our favourite phone-ins we've done over the last couple of years. The Wrong. That's the theme. What's your version of the stories about The Wrong? Still, they're coming in. Keep them coming. These are fantastic. What about The Wrong pizza? Christian was at the pub, couldn't decide what pizza to order. A ham and pineapple pizza arrived. I just assumed it was mine, started eating it. 10 minutes later, pumpkin pizza came out. My mate sort of whispered, didn't you order that? Then I realised I've been eating somebody else's pizza. Oh, damn, it was so good. Once you start on a pizza, it doesn't matter whether it's the right or wrong one, you're just having it. Christian, my name is Melissa. Morning, Melissa. My brother Brad was on his red peas driving a blue Commodore to a magic show gig. He'd lined up to make some extra money. He was cut off in busy traffic by a police SWAT unit who were looking for someone who had committed a crime close by, had the same make model car as Brad, and was also wearing a cap. And a cape? Guns drawn, pulled him out of the car, push him to the ground. They start searching him vigorously. They pull out ribbons, cards, coins. I'm like, look at this hoon. Well, hasn't he got stuff down his pants? A rabbit?
1: Oh, that'd look so funny.
0: A watch? They pulled ribbons, cards, coins from his pockets. They're all for the magic show. Didn't take long for them to realise they had the wrong guy. Wrong criminal. Christian, how's this for The Wrong? I tried to open the boom gate in the wrong car park with my home garage remote. Not the first time I've done this. Tired healthcare worker. Morning, Emily. Christian, this happened only last week. A friend of my mum's went to the funeral, and to find out halfway through, wrong funeral.
2: Oh,
0: no. They normally have a big image up front, don't they? Of the person.
1: At what point?
0: What made matters worse? It gets worse. The person whose funeral she thought wasn't attending isn't dead.
1: What?
3: What? I hadn't read that bit.
2: What?
0: She heard a rumour.
3: Come on.
0: She heard a rumour that she'd passed away and assumed that the next funeral at the church was for her.
1: Oh, wow. There's a lot of assuming going on. She would have been... Oh, wow.
0: Again, topics keep coming out this one. You heard a rumour.
3: Yes. Who's spreading rumours?
0: I'm so sorry. I thought you were dead.
3: Yes. No, I'm fine.
0: Christian, they're wrong. A few years ago, my parents-in-law brought a block of land. They went down every month without fail to mow and clean up. After 6 months, they had a chance meeting with the owner of the block next door. He was so profuse in thanking them for cutting his grass. My father-in-law had been mowing the wrong block.
1: Oh, lucky he hadn't built the house yet.
0: Yeah, Christian, about a few years ago, we were living in Melbourne. My dad was due to pick up my mum at the train station when she finished work. It was a cold, wet, windy winter night. When the car pulled up, my mum went outside for quite some time. She jumped in and went to put the seatbelt on without looking at who was actually driving the car. Said, I've been waiting out in the bloody cold for ages. The man looked over and said, if I knew you were there waiting, love, I would have come earlier. It was not my dad. Christian, about 13 years ago, the wife and I were at Port Douglas for a holiday. After our wedding, we went on the Barrier Reef snorkeling. She was heavily pregnant with our first child. Anyway, we're all in the water snorkeling away. They had an underwater photographer taking pictures of everyone. I held the hand of the person I thought was my wife. Here I am thinking, I'm getting a really good photo of this. When we went up deck, my wife was there. She hadn't been snorkeling. I'd had a great photo of a complete stranger and I holding hands underwater at the Barrier Reef.
1: No.
0: Darren, Christian, my mum helped a blind person onto a tram, only realising afterwards it was going the wrong way.
3: Oh, no. Oh, my Lord.
0: Christian, this is from Mary. Christian, my husband is always running late. I was in bed waiting for him. Mm. Obviously, he's got to sleep. Okay, so kids right now on the school run, get a good night's sleep. Yeah. I texted him, hurry up or I will start without you. In other words, I'm... Turn the lights off.
3: I'm going to start meditating to get
0: absolutely
3: myself to sleep.
0: Turn the lights off and do that. Christian, hurry up. I texted him or I will start without you. But I'd accidentally texted the painter. I laid awake, wide-eyed, wondering who was going to come through that door first of all. It's like a very X-rated version of Thank God You're Here.
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7: Christian O'Connell's show, one of the best phone-ins we've ever done this morning. If you missed them so far, check out today's podcast when it goes up. The Wrong, that is the theme of, I get the feeling, the week now. We'll be coming back to it tomorrow on the show. Your stories about The Wrong, like Sarah Brand here. Christian, my manager, has been picked up at Melbourne Airport by a new sales rep. We hadn't met yet, and he didn't know what it looked like, but he actually picked up the wrong lady in the queue. And he had to do a loop and drop her back off and then find... And then try and find me. Christian, I thought you'd like this story as a cat owner yourself. Last month, my cat disappeared. A week ago, I found him and brought him back into the house. But yesterday morning, my actual cat came back. Now I have two identical cats. She sent me a photo.
8: Oh, wow.
7: They look exactly the same. Oh, wow. Black tabby cats with like a white bib. They're incredible. Exactly the same. Oh, wow. And also it kind of lends us into this.

0: I've just seen a story drop into my inbox entitled The Wrong Toilets. We'll save that for tomorrow. Right now, though, what are the odds? Your stories of coincidence and chance every week on the show, like these.
1: My daughter, Chloe, put me on to Christian. As I'm driving, I'm thinking, I wonder what Christian O'Connell looks like. And you wouldn't believe it, there's a billboard on the side of the road with your face on it.
2: My ex-husband's father went on a trip with a group of Vietnam War veterans back over to Vietnam. And these little local kids came up to them wanting to sell things. One little boy had a set of dog tags. And they flipped them over, and the name on them was the name of one of the men in the travel party. And they were his tags that he'd lost while serving over there.
0: All right, if you've got a story about coincidence and chance, we're looking for them now. We'll take your stories next.
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0: Christian O'Connell's show. Christian, I know you've moved on, but my small thing, big joy, is pulling into the BP servo in the middle of Wollongong to fill up and find they still offer driveway service. They fill your car up, whether it's raining, hail or shine. I reckon it's got to be one of the last places on earth that still does this. I haven't seen that for years.
1: No, me neither.
0: I'd love to know where other than the BP in Wollongong is still offering that driveway service. It feels like a service from another time.
1: Mm. Yeah, maybe Americans, do they do that?
0: Yes.
1: Yeah, in movies they do, but I don't know if they do in real life.
0: No,
1: yeah.
0: I'd love to know if anywhere else does do it. But thanks for your message. And Mel, Christian, I always eat the marshmallow as well.
1: Ah, Mel, come on.
0: I don't think I'm going to put it in the hot chocolate.
1: What are you
0: Because it's
1: going to
0: get
1: about?
0: All that horrible kind of breaky gooiness.
1: That's exactly the
0: You
1: best
0: know, milk
1: part
0: curdles. That's what it's going to be like.
1: Nothing like that.
2: No,
1: nothing
2: like
0: that. Oh, no, it's all going to be all gooey and lumpy like chewing gum swilling around in there.
1: No, you can't go dry with a marshmallow.
0: No, you can because actually what I'm thinking is you're flouring up your mouth. Like, you know, if you're powerlifting, you know, and doing Olympic power lifts, then you chalk up your hands, you know, and you grab the barbell and you go, up and over. Same thing with the marshmallow. It's powdering up your mouth.
1: Okay.
0: Better consistency. It's there to greet and sort of hold the hot chocolate.
1: No, it's just, it's much better melted and gooey.
0: Oh, no.
1: Creamy and
0: chocolatey. I don't want curdled hot chocolate.
1: It's not one curdle your hot
0: chocolate,
1: man.
0: You're trying to push curdling on me. All right, this is the wrong. Bianca, good morning.
3: Good morning, team. How are you?
0: We're good, Bianca. Welcome to the show and thanks for calling. What's your story about the wrong?
3: So with the wrong, when I was in my early 20s, I was living in an apartment complex in Melbourne. And we know with the fobs, you can only get to a certain floor with these apartments. So went about it, went in the lift, got out the lift, went to what I thought was my apartment. And it turns out that it wasn't. And I walked in on a lovely family sharing dinner. They screamed, I screamed. And all I could do was walk out. And I still can't figure out how I got to that floor. So. Went around and it was my apartment. I just lived two floors up.
0: It was the right apartment, wrong floor.
3: Right apartment, wrong floor.
0: You would have scared the hell out of somebody as well. And obviously you scared yourself as well. They scared you. You scared them.
3: I had no idea what was going on. And you know, I was telling my story yesterday. And he was telling me it was because I liked to party in my early 20s. I was like, that's the reason why.
0: Bianca, thank you very much for your story, mate. Thanks for calling. Have a good day.
3: No problem. You too.
0: Jude, good morning, Jude. Welcome to the show. Thanks for calling.
4: Good morning. Jude. Hi, everyone.
0: Jude, they all say hi back. They didn't say anything, actually. Incredibly rude.
2: Hey, Jude.
0: Hey, Jude. That's better, guys. And now, Jude, what's your story for us, mate?
4: So my husband was looking to buy a car online, and I think this is one of the most expensive, the wrong stories you had. The online auction was occurring on a day that I actually had to go to court with a friend because she had a few extra speeding tickets. And so I'm sitting in the courtroom watching the online auction, trying to work out how to use it to make sure I'm bidding on the right car and everything. I pushed on the button to make sure that that's how you put in a bid, and I accidentally bought the wrong car.
0: Oh, wow. What happened next?
4: Well, I had to go then tell my husband that I bought the wrong car, and we had to then go pick it up from the auction house, and we ended up reselling it because it was the wrong one. We didn't want that one. So,
0: What did you get?
4: It was a Ford something or other on that I accidentally bid on. I didn't even know because I was just trying to see which button to push to place my bid. And I bought the wrong car.
0: Oh, my God. What a nightmare. Jude, great story. We'll send you a prize. Thanks for calling.
4: Thank you.
0: Do you remember this happened? We had a call maybe a year ago. Was bidding on something. And the cat got on the keyboard. My cat does
1: this. Yes, on eBay or something.
0: Yeah, and the cat pressed return and put a bid on it. Let's check out the audio. That's one of the team I'll remember. Let's get one final one before Patsy's news. We've got time for Jane here. Morning, Jane.
5: Good morning. So my story's about getting carpet laid in our beach house. The contractor rang halfway through the job, just asking a few questions regarding the position of the new carpet. But the penny dropped to me because I said, I don't actually have a couch there. After a few other questions, I said, what number are you actually at in the street? He ran to the front of the house, checked, realised he was two doors down at my neighbour's house.
2: Just
5: who had left their front door open.
0: It's a very Aussie thing, isn't it?
5: He slashed all the carpet to remove the old carpet.
0: Oh, no.
5: Correct.
0: Well, they're all business, those guys. They've got other houses to go to. They're not faffing around.
5: Yeah, no, exactly. He was getting the job done. He did it really well.
0: Wow.
5: So then realised he had to relay my neighbour's carpet for free.
0: What a legend.
5: What he had done, yes, yeah.
0: This is an incredible story. Honestly, Jane, we had some incredible ones yesterday. I'm going to give you a $250 Chemist Warehouse voucher. Brilliant story.
5: Oh, thank you so much. Pleasure. Have a wonderful day.
0: And you. Thank you very, very much.
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cheers to those moments in music you just have to crank up. 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

0: Christian O'Connell's show. Christian, there's a servo Il Melgiura that still pumps you full. Brian's servo, Miami on the Gold Coast, driveway service. So that's three places still keeping it alive in Australia. Christian, it's Matt from Parramatta again. Hi, Matt. My wrong, when my mum was making a caramel slices for us, I thought she'd left extra caramel in the fridge, so I decided to get a chug of it. It was gravy.
1: No. Oh, yeah.
0: When you expect sweet, but you get gravy, Christian, it's a shock.
1: Cold gravy.
0: Oh, yeah.
1: Coagulated.
0: Oh, coagulated. Today is World Shakespeare Day, and we know on this show what you come to the show for. Shakespeare content.
1: Mm-hmm.
0: SC, what we call it in the trade. Shakespeare songs.
1: Mm-hmm.
0: I'm still not convinced.
1: No, they will
0: this
1: get
0: is
1: it.
0: The right one.
1: They will get
0: you
1: it.
0: Know, I'm just not convinced. Bogan TV shows, yes. Shakespeare songs?
1: We have range.
0: You're a rarely learned man at this time of the morning on the dial, Rio. Rest of us are in the gutter.
1: No, they are smart, learned listeners.
0: And also, what better way to reward someone for keeping the spirit and the wit of Shakespeare Live than $250 to spend at Red Rooster.
1: The bard's chicken of choice.
0: Oh, he loved a chook. You heard me right. $250 to spend at Red Rooster. 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You get a chicken. You get a chicken. You just started. But you can have a chicken. That's Australia's favourite roast, only at the Red Rooster. Shakespeare, according to the producer on this show, Shakespeare invented 3,000 words.
1: I've heard that.
0: Yeah, including alligator, bedroom, road, kissing, undress, zany.
1: Bedroom?
0: Yeah.
1: They didn't have a word for bedroom before
0: yes,
1: Shakespeare.
0: They were like, why don't you and I go over there?
2: It was their chambers, wasn't it?
0: Yes. All right, so Shakespeare songs.
1: Mm-hmm.
0: Ham, let it be.
1: That's good. Silver plus.
0: Don't patronise me. Well, you got a little partition, participation award for me. That's good. Well done, little Timmy.
1: Mine are pretentious.
0: To be or not to Billie Jean.
1: Silver.
0: King Lear or me.
1: Gold.
0: Othello from the other side. Adele.
1: Yes, gold.
0: 12th Night Fever.
1: Gold.
0: He loved to party in his bedroom.
1: He did.
0: And Counting Crows were very influenced by Shakespeare, actually.
1: Ah.
0: That's right, Bard to Handle.
1: Silver Plus.
0: Yeah, yeah. What have you got?
1: Not one of their bigger tracks.
0: Yeah, no, but it's a great one. It's a great one. Hey, listen, we played Gautier.
1: It's true. Shake, shake, shake. Shake, shake, shake. Shakespeare booty.
0: Oh, Shakespeare. Wow, that is gold. See, that's what you get when you got 2 degrees, Rio. It's not wasted. It is. Gold.
1: Baby did a bard thing.
0: Oh, very good. Gold. I think you've mainly chosen this topic so you can showcase over the rest of us thicker kids. Basically, the people that listen to this show and some of the people that do the show are year repeaters. Always remember that.
1: Nothing wrong with that.
0: There's nothing wrong
1: with that. That means they've done Shakespeare twice as much as I have.
0: They did not do Shakespeare at my school.
2: Oh, really?
0: No,
2: England?
0: Can you believe that?
1: What?
0: Not
2: That's
0: at my school.
2: Terrible.
0: My school was quite a rough one. It was more like a prison than a school. More like a penitentiary for a place of learning.
1: We had to do so much bloody Shakespeare.
2: So did we. I loved it.
0: None.
1: Really?
0: No.
2: That's unbelievable.
0: Really?
2: I'm shocked by
1: it. And now, look, it would have been so helpful. It could have been your time wasted.
0: Yeah, you're right. I know. And what else have you got then?
1: One last one. Xanadu, not a Shakespearean song, but you know what is? Much Ado. About nothing. Xanadu, much ado.
0: Wow, really we're in the rolling in the aisles with these ones, aren't they?
2: How dare you.
0: Bloody hell.
1: This will be good.
0: Yeah. All right, what have you got then? What have you got? Shakespeare songs. You heard me right. What a prize to sweeten the deal. $250 to spend at Red Roost to keep the spirit of the bard alive today. All right, text yours in 0475 031043.
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0: Christian O'Connell Show today. Shakespeare songs on World Shakespeare Day up for grabs. It's so Shakespearean.
1: Mm.
0: Oh, if the Bard was going to have hot food, he would have gone to the Red Rooster.
1: Absolutely.
0: You know, time to faff around and sit down and get back that parchment, knock out some more great banger plays.
1: I think they had a little stall in the Globe where they could
0: did.
1: Go at
0: they did. That's out the back there, and you can get a whole roast chicken for just $10. That's Australia's favourite roast, only at Red Rooster. $250 is a head of a price to spend at Red Rooster. All right, Shakespeare songs.
1: Mm.
0: What was he listening to on Shakespeare FM? Othello, is it me you're looking for?
1: Gold.
0: To be or not to Johnny be good.
1: Silver plus.
0: Edwin, barred to the bone.
1: Oh, gold.
0: Well done, Lenny. A barred day's night.
1: Silver.
0: Played it the other day, just a shrew of us. Just a shrew of us.
1: Gold.
0: Well done, Amanda. My Verona.
1: Oh, that's clever.
0: Oh, very good, Tracy.
1: Silver plus.
0: Sledge Hamlet.
1: Oh, wow. Gold.
0: Maureen. Great name. If you got a baby and you don't know what to call it Maureen. Huh. Is it one of those good old names that come back around?
1: Yes.
0: Mo, for short. Anyway, side note. Elliot Dean. Get out of my Midsummer Night's Dream. Get into my car.
1: Silver.
0: And let's head to the Rooster. Much Ado About Nothing compares to you.
1: Ooh, silver plus.
0: Well done, Simon. Britney Shakespeare's.
1: That's funny. Silver.
0: Puck in the middle with you. Puck in the middle with you.
1: Gold.
0: Good to see a puck one in there. Yes. Well done, Joe. King Lear of Wishful Thinking.
1: Silver.
0: Midsummer of 69. The Baird Adams.
1: Oh, very good. Gold.
0: Ugly Kid Joe. They love Shakespeare, didn't they? Everything About Shrew. I hate everything about Shrew. Taming of
1: the Shrew.
0: Well done, Jono.
1: Gold.
0: Return of the Macbeth. Return of the Macbeth.
2: Yes, indeed.
0: And this one in the middle of it, Edward Kitchen Hands. Not wrong one, mate.
1: Huh.
0: Yeah. We all live in Othello submarine. Othello submarine. Well done,
1: Gold.
0: Freddie. You rock me Amadeus. Yorick me Amadeus.
1: Very niche reference there.
0: Yes.
1: Gold.
0: Be all Bohemian raps to be.
1: Silver.
0: Shylocking on Heaven's Door.
1: Silver
0: That's
1: plus.
0: A very smart one. Well done, Sue. Shakespeare in the car. Sky. Car. Mum. Mm. Can we get a rooster?
1: Silver.
0: It's been a bar day's night. There, well done, Nathan.
1: Gold.
0: Okay, who's pulling into the rooster? Which one of our winners?
1: It's Mo.
0: Mo, Maureen Hunter. Well done. You are today's winner. We are back tomorrow on the show. We're into Friday tomorrow. What a crazy quick week. Tomorrow on the show, BFE, Big Friday Energy. We'll have the People's Playlist. And also, we will be doing a part three on The Wrong. There's a load more emails still coming in. They're brilliant. Your stories about The Wrong. Whatever the story is to do with the theme of The Wrong, we'll do some more tomorrow on the show. Christian at christianoconnell.com.au. That's my email. Thank you very much. Have a great day. We're back tomorrow. Take care.
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8: Hi, hello, Amanda.
9: Hi, how are you?
8: Did you know today is the 212th day of the year?
9: Can we not do a countdown to how many days to Christmas, and on Monday will be a day closer?
8: Yeah.
9: And
8: No, I'm not going to do that. I do have a flashback. When I was in third class in school, and I remember the teacher said to one of the kids in the class, hurry up, I want this done by the year 2000. I remember thinking, and this is in the 70s, what, how old will I be in the year 2000?
9: What about me? I worked on a show called Beyond 2000.
8: Yeah, and we're well beyond it.
9: Well beyond it. Mm-hmm. We thought we'd be eating space food sticks and flying around with jetpacks. Once a day, someone will still say to me, where's my jetpack?
8: Yeah.
9: Beyond 2000 never promised jetpacks.
8: You did.
9: No, we didn't. Blame the Jetsons.
8: There's a lot of wacky push bikes, those solar-powered cars.
9: Yeah, people are still, you know, well, we do have electric cars,
8: yeah,
9: Brendan.
8: Yeah, but not solar-powered cars.
9: The future has come at us, but not in a way we expected.
8: Okay. General Rye, yeah. What he got on the weekend now that the Kingdom of Fools, your play.
10: Yeah, it's all wrapped
8: moderately
10: up.
8: Moderately successful play is finished.
10: Uh-huh. Yeah, well, I'm playing soccer.
8: Oh, good.
10: Yeah, that's good. That's
9: you
10: fine.
9: Know, why don't you challenge yourself and play soccer in a suit of armour?
10: Oh, yes.
8: Yeah.
9: Combine all your loves.
10: Yeah. Okay. All right, I'll give that a go.
9: He's not going to give that a go. He hasn't written that idea down in a diary.
8: Friday Field Sessions today. You know who's coming in for FFS?
9: I do, but you tell me.
8: What?
9: I know.
8: We know.
9: No, you haven't said it. Go on, say it.
8: Ian Moss.
9: Yes.
8: Troy Cassidy.
9: Yes.
8: Together at
9: They're
8: last.
9: Going to be touring together. What a thrilling combination
8: of people.
9: I'm
8: excited. I'm beyond excited.
9: Are you?
8: Yes.
9: Beyond 2000 excitement.
8: You know, last week, Eastern Rosellas is going off like nobody's business.
9: We were on Dutch television and we posted it, and even Miles's dad, Joel, said, wow, that's cool. I said, yes, we're riding on the coattails of your 7-year-old son, and we've never been happier.
8: And you're the one that hogged all the footage, the Dutch TV footage. There was like barely a glimpse of Jonesy once again.
9: Even the Dutch know a star when they see one, Brendan. They know a Dutch oven when they see one too.
8: They've got no idea. The Fast Five is here, though. Would you like to play? Of course you would.
0: The Hunters, 981 2NM.

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0: It's Jonesy and Amanda driving you home. It's time.
1: How fast can this thing go?
2: Faster than the speed of light.
3: Jonesy and Amanda's
4: Fast Five.
0: When I say it's time, I mean it's time for the Fast Five. Five questions. Can you go all the way and answer all five questions correctly? If you do that, Amanda will say...
5: Your prize today for answering question five correctly, a $300 Woolworths grocery voucher, thanks to Skippy Peanut Butter.
0: Hot damn. Smoother than a fresh jar of Skippy.
5: Who sings that?
0: I know what you're doing.
5: Because you're supposed to say...
0: Oh, Bruno Mars.
5: And I say, and let's leave it like that.
0: Okay, and then everyone laughs. Everyone,
5: don't they?
0: Everyone, Felix the cat, holds their sides so they don't fall apart.
5: Has anyone's sides ever split from laughing?
0: You know what I find? When any time someone says something's hilarious, it's usually not hilarious. Mm. It's like when people say, oh, that's authentic. Yeah, that's not authentic. That's crap. Susan's in Belfield.
5: Hello, Susan.
6: Hi, how are you?
5: Very well, thank you. Here comes question number one for the Fast Five. What's the most widely spoken variety of Chinese?
6: Mandarin.
5: Mandarin, you got that quickly.
0: Ni hao.
5: It's got a peel. See, everyone's sides
0: Susan,
5: are splitting.
0: You, feel free to laugh at that.
6: Thank you.
5: See, that's nicely done, Susan. Jonesy's giving me the pip. Will I keep going?
0: Susan.
5: I'm going to give you a poke in the navel. Will I stop?
6: Go for it.
0: Susan, Susan, please tell her to stop. Let's play Monster Mash.
7: Let's kick off this Monster Mash.
5: Susan, we've mashed two songs together. You will know the songs. See if you can guess them when they're munched like this.

0: Rye, stop it.
1: Jemai Rye, stop it. I can't take it.
2: It almost works, but not quite. What are the songs, Susan?
3: I think it's Major John and Elton John sings the other one.
2: Ryan. Susan. Ryan. Susan may have got there. Yeah,
4: Major John.
2: No. Well, she could have been talked around.
1: Yeah. We're being authentic here, man. Sorry, Susan. You are wrong. Let's see Jenny. She's in Perth.
2: Hello, Jenny.
5: Hey, how are you?
2: Very great. Well. They're two great songs. They don't work so well together. Have a listen. This is

0: Good. I don't like it.
1: What are the songs?
2: It is Rocket Man by Elton John.
1: Yes.
2: And Space Oddity by David Bowie.
1: Space Oddity by David Bowie.
0: Yeah, well, we'll give her that. Rocket Man.
3: Yep.
4: Thank you, Ryan.
1: They should stay in their own lanes.
0: Jenny, Neil the Seal, who's gone viral for his mischievous antics in Tasmania, is what type of seal? A, a southern elephant seal, B, an Australian fur seal, or C, an Australian sea lion?
1: Have you seen Neil the Seal, Jenny?
0: Neil the Seal.
1: He's massive, and twice a year he visits the shores around Hobart and the beach towns, and they have to...
0: Runs amok.
1: He does run amok, and they try and divert traffic to keep him safe. What kind is he, A, B, or C?
2: I'm going to go B.
1: No, he's not an Australian fur seal.
0: It's a bit like when Amanda goes to Tasmania and runs amok.
1: Yeah, they have to put out traffic cones, keep me safe.
0: Isn't it to keep the people safe from you?
1: I can go either way, Brendan.
0: We are into the Fast Five. Neil the Seal, who's gone viral for his mischievous antics in Tasmania, is what type of seal? Is he a southern elephant seal or a Australian sea lion?
5: See a whole lot more of Jonesy and Amanda on our socials.
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1: How fast can this thing go?
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2: Fast five.
4: We have been talking about Neil the Seal. You may have seen Neil on television. He's gone viral for his mischievous antics in Tasmania. They have to put traffic cones up to make sure the traffic goes around him.
0: I liken it to when you were on the Rantan in Tasmania. You'll see a man around the drunken admiral in Hobart.
4: That's a very nice place,
0: that is
4: actually.
0: Get the chowder. That very is the best chowder you'll ever eat in your life.
4: The question here is going to Shari in Dayton. Hello, Shari.
5: Hello.
0: Shari.
4: The question is, Neil the Seal, what type of seal is Neil? A, a southern elephant seal, or C, an Australian sea lion?
5: Southern elephant seal.
4: He is a southern elephant seal.
0: So, the backstory there, when does he come into Tasmania?
4: Well, they say that twice a year he visits the shores around Hobart.
0: Yep.
4: Clarence City Council has spent more than $30,000 on traffic management and repairs during his recent stay at 7 Mile Beach. He's become a bit of a tourist attraction.
0: Yeah, well, maybe they should make hay while the sun shines. You know, people can, you know, maybe pay some money to have a look at Neil the Seal.
4: Oh, right. Collect money to go and look at Neil the Seal. They're already spending $30,000 on traffic management.
0: Oh, okay.
4: It should be free to come and look at Neil.
0: If you want to wallow around.
4: Yeah, go and do it.
0: In British towns and cities in the 19th century, Shari, what was the job of a knocker-upper? What did they do? Knocker-upper.
5: I'm going to guess maybe, like a lump.
4: Sorry, Shari.
0: You know, we just don't have all day. I'm sorry. Lance is in Garbutt.
4: Hi, Lance.
6: Hi, how's it going?
0: Good, thanks,
4: well,
0: Lance.
4: Thank you. So this was in the Industrial Revolution, the early years of such, when people had to get up. Oh, I don't want to give too much away.
0: Yeah.
4: People had to get to their jobs. So in British towns and cities, what was the job of the knocker-upper?
6: Wake people up.
4: Yeah, yeah, he had a big stick, or he or she used large poles or batons, pea shooters sometimes, to get to the bedroom windows and wake people up for work. They'd tap on them or knock on them.
0: Maybe
4: from the
0: is this something we could bring back? As someone that goes around like your local gym, knocking up.
4: You know, well, knocker gym's upper. Knocking up. Do hotels still have the wake up service, or does everyone have their own phones these days?
0: I don't know, Lance. Can you answer that?
6: I think they do. Yeah. I have heard that they still do.
4: Okay.
6: Like you can ring and book taxis for the next day and that.
4: Yeah, you can say, can you phone me and wake me up?
0: I haven't rung and booked a taxi for 1,000 years.
4: Mm. And when's the last time you booked a wake-up call to get home in time for, I won't say anything. Okay. Question number 5. This is for you, Lance.
0: Lance, you're
4: here
0: all in.
4: Here we go.
0: Here we go.
4: Troy Cassidaly is touring later this year with which founding member of Cold Chisel for the Together Alone tour? So you'll have Troy. Who did you say?
6: Ian Moss.
4: Ian Moss.
0: You knew it, Lance. You knew it. And today, Friday Feels Session, we will see those two boys in this studio.
4: I'm excited to see what they do together.
0: I'm saying, what song would you like to see them do together, Lance?
6: Flame Trees.
0: Yeah, Flame Trees. Oh, hang on. I thought you were going to say Islands in the Stream. No.
6: What?
0: No.
4: Or Flame Don't Go Trees. Breaking My Heart.
0: I was hoping for Bow River.
4: Well, we'll see. But Troy Cassidaly and Ian Moss will be here in this very studio later in the show.
0: Lance, what about you? Congratulations. A big wake-up call for you. A $300 Woolworths grocery voucher thanks to Skippy Peanut Butter. Lance.
6: Thanks very much, guys.
4: Lance, smoother you are welcome.
0: A fresh jar of Skippy is our Lance. Thank you, mate. Have a good weekend. Fast 5, if you ever want to play, jonesyandamanda.com.au. 2NM.

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0: It's Jonesy and Amanda driving you home this Friday afternoon. Do you like James Bond?
1: Yeah. I'm not a James Bond fanatic. I don't watch every one of the films. As you know, I struggle to know who the good guys and the bad guys are. I can't follow the plot lines. But yes, by and large, I do.
0: When I was a kid, my first James Bond movie that I saw at the movies was Moonraker with Roger Moore.
1: Mm.
0: And I went and I loved it so much, I got the book. And the book is very provocative. There's some really...
1: Saucy?
0: Yeah,
1: very. Has it off with everyone?
0: Well, yeah, as you would imagine in the movie, but it's quite detailed.
1: Well, they couldn't do that with Roger Moore. He was,
0: no.
1: He was, you know, as he got older, people were saying, is he wearing a roll neck jumper or is that his neck? He was suave without being sexual.
0: Yeah, he was good.
1: Whereas, you know, the more recent James Bonds have been full on sexual. Sean Connery, sexual.
0: He was very, you know, money penny and pushy. But what I liked about Ian Fleming's writing was he sold it so well. And so in reading Moonraker, I started just reading a bunch of other Ian Fleming books. And this just came up in my algorithm just recently, what Ian Fleming used to do when he'd go writing. So when he was writing from Dr. No up to Moonraker and all that.
1: He'd say to his wife, it's research, sweetheart.
0: It's research. So he'd go to his place in the Bahamas or Bermuda or some sort of place like that over the 25th parallel. And then this is what his routine was when he was working.
1: I'm ready. What time would he get up in the morning?
0: He'd get up at 7:30 a.m. in the morning, Amanda. He'd get up with the birds and bathe.
1: And then they'd head home.
0: And bathe in the ocean. Then back for breakfast, scrambled eggs, and sit in the garden till 10 a.m. 10 a.m., sit down and write 1,500 words without looking back.
1: Is that a lot? That's not much, is it? 1,500?
0: No, not really, no.
1: It's the school assignment.
0: When I wrote 50 Shades of 50, the book that I wrote just in time for Christmas this year, I was writing probably 5,000 words a day.
1: It took you 2 days to write it.
0: What are you saying?
1: No, nothing. Keep
0: going. Well, hang on, your book, you took 7 years
1: keep
0: to write
1: going,
0: it.
1: Keep going.
0: Should be longer than Homer's Iliad.
1: It's true. When I started, my children's ages were like 2 and 4. When I finished that, they were teenagers.
0: They had mortgages and tax bills. After he's done that, 12:15, snorkel around the bay.
1: It's very specific.
0: Looking for lobsters.
1: Oh, okay.
0: Then come back and have a couple of pink gins with lunch.
1: What time's all this?
0: That's at 12:15.
1: Okay.
0: Then from 2:30 to 4 p.m., a siesta. Then 4 p.m. when he wakes, sit in the garden for an hour, then go for another swim. What is he, a mermaid?
1: So he only does 1,500 words a day.
0: Hang on a minute. 5 p.m. writes...
1: 5:10.
0: writes another 500 words, number the pages, put them in a folder and have a couple of powerful drinks. 7 p.m., dinner and Scrabble with his wife, Anne. 10 p.m. to bed.
1: So he writes 2,000 words a day. How many words are in a James Bond novel?
0: Well, the aforementioned 50 Shades of 50, 70,000 words.
1: If he only does 2,000 a day, he must take ages to write a book.
0: What he does, he'd write here, okay, kill baddie here, be a big misogyno here, drink some martini here.
1: Off to get some lobster.
0: Yeah, he did that for a long time and he lived to the ripe old age of 56.
1: Oh, okay. Really?
0: Yeah. He used to smoke 70 cigarettes a day.
1: Where was the time for that? That garden must have been filled with cigarette butts.
0: And he'd drink heavily. But he had a good innings. Died with a smile on his face. Money, money.
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0: time of history, and you could hear what historians were saying about it, you go, what are they talking about?
1: Well, why did they have giant utensils on the wall? Were they giants?
0: This is the interesting thing. There's a comedian called Jake Lambert. You and I have interviewed him before. Yes. He's English. He's hilarious. I love him. He's been on his Instagram looking at what future historians would make of a typical home from 2026. It's brilliant.
2: So this giant clock on the wall is how people back then would have been able to tell the time. And even though a lot of the world was digital, it appears they were still using Roman numerals. But we're not entirely sure why. We do also understand that they were aware that the world operated on different time zones. However, records suggest they did also believe that it was in fact always 5 o'clock somewhere. So this black screen on the wall was known as a television. And we believe people would have paid a lot of money to have one that had the clearest image possible. But despite this, people mainly listened to it while staring at smaller screens in their hands. So these devices were a very important part of society. And we believe people spent more time with these than they did with their own friends and family. Now, archaeologists also believe it was actually illegal for people to throw away the box they came in, but we're not entirely sure why. Okay.
1: It's like all those signs we've got around my house, like that sign that says eat. It just says eat and you can move the letters around.
0: Do you put them into the toilet?
1: I like moving around so it just says tea.
0: Well, that's better.
1: Or ETA in the toilet.
0: And what is your ETA exactly?
3: Give it 20.
1: I might be some time.
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2: Hola, amigo.
3: Dave Thornton.
2: Oh, funny guy.
3: I love him. He's one of my favourite Australian comedians.
2: Dave Hughes impersonation.
3: Oh, Dave Hughes is brilliant.
2: He's been doing it for years, but it's just so relevant these days.
4: Try and get some milk for Hughesy. Oh, there's none here. I reckon Elbo's taking the milk.
3: Brilliant.
2: Just
3: but I saw a social media post he did the other day. At this time of year, I think it rings true for a lot of people. I'll say no more until we get to it because I think it's going to be a whip poll.
2: Okay. Okay, someone came up to me in the street the other day and said, Jonesy, what happened to the big fact?
3: Oh, I don't believe a word of that. Big fact means factual. I don't believe a word of any of this.
2: I've got a big fact that's right in your wheelhouse.
3: Okay, well, I'm happy to hear.
2: That's coming up for you next.
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0: It's Jonesy and Amanda driving you home this Friday, the last day of July. Can you believe it?
1: Wow, it is too.
0: Did you want a big fact? Is that what you were saying?
1: No.
0: You said.
1: No, I never said.
0: No, hang on a minute.
1: I didn't say it.
0: You just said.
1: No, I never said.
0: You just said.
1: Hook me up to a lie detector. I never said it.
0: Why? You've already got electrodes attached.
1: I've just come in with them attached just in case you're going to say I said it when I never said it.
0: You said you wanted a big fact, and I'm happy to provide such things.
2: Jonesy's brain was resting in a hot, dense state, but then he came up with the idea of the big fact. Wait. Charlie Chaplin, rats and cheese and Japanese vending machines, aeroplanes in Africa are in a mess, a disaster. Math, science, history, none of it will ever be included here in Jonesy's big fact.
1: I never asked for it.
0: You'll like this.
1: Okay, I'm ready.
0: Do you like whales?
1: Yes, I do.
0: I'm not talking about rich guys at the casino, although you do tend to like those guys.
1: Mm-hmm.
0: A blue whale's anus can stretch to approximately 3.5 feet. But I'm going to just poo-poo this a little bit because the blue whale is now extinct because the dudes went hunting and whaling and they never came back.
1: So what are you poo-pooing?
0: Well,
1: the stat.
0: Because there's no whale left.
1: Oh, to analyse.
0: Yeah, so this 3.5 feet business might not, that's just an estimation. Like many large mammals, a blue whale's digestive tract is capable of expanding to allow waste to pass, like all of us. But the claims about how big it would be fully stretched.
1: Right, we can't measure it with modern science.
0: No.
1: Extinct. Do you think we got that figure because someone went whaling and Shorty got caught at the wrong end of things and they figured, oh, he's about 3 feet. So, wow, that's interesting.
0: Have a word to Jonah. There's Jonah. Someone's got, okay.
1: How big do you reckon it was, Jonah?
0: Jonah, 3 cubits. Somebody hose Jonah off, please.
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1: If you've been ordered to appear in court, better call George. Need to appeal a loss of licence or apprehended violence order? Better call George. Drink driving, assault charges or drug-related incidents are not to be taken lightly, so before you appear, better call George. George Fraser deals with criminal law and can look after your matter anywhere in the Hunter Valley. When you need a solicitor to act on your behalf, call George Fraser Solicitor. 6545 3001.
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0: Hello there. It's Jonesy and Amanda driving you home this Friday afternoon.
1: I love the comedian Dave Thornton. Do you know Dave Thornton?
0: His Husey impersonations are extraordinary.
1: He said he's been doing those Husey impersonations for years and he's had to stop recently because people think he's only just started it when Husey's become a little unhinged. But no, I've been doing them for years. But he articulated something perfectly that I saw him talk about the other day.
2: Hey, in all honesty, are we still doing hankies? Just walk past a guy, let rip on the bugle, a cloth full of mucus. Oh, and stuffs it in his pocket. Just sitting there festering like some bat soup in Wuhan. Oh, I understand your nose is running. Use a tissue. Maybe you can't dispose of it straight away. You put it in your pocket for a little bit. And then at your earliest convenience, you put it in the bin. We don't do this with any other body waste. No one who's got a little bit of IBS. Like, oh, what? Yeah, I just carry around my askerchief and needs a bit of a wipe. Who knows? We'll see how it goes.
1: Brendan, do you use a hanky?
0: No. No, I feel that's a domain for the generation above me.
1: Is it the generation above you or is it being reintroduced by people who, cloth nappies, for example, who see the wastage of paper?
0: I look at
1: like to recycle.
0: Peter Garrett's probably going to be walking around with a hanky because he's right into that.
1: You know, I wonder if a younger generation are honking on the nose bugle.
0: No, you don't see that. Gemma Rye, you're the young generation.
3: No, absolutely not.
0: And because in the old days, the boomers, they didn't have tissues. You know, you didn't have that convenience.
1: No, when we grew up, we didn't have a box of tissues. No, that's quite right.
0: Yeah.
1: So, I think my brother might use a hanky, I think.
0: See, Cameron, he definitely uses a hanky.
1: Have I ever seen you blow your nose?
0: No.
1: Do you refuse?
0: No, I don't. That's why I suffer the sinus. No, that's why I'm always clear of nasal passage because...
1: Because you're going to surf every day.
0: I go to the surf.
1: That is your spittoon.
0: Yeah. No, I've got the old school Sudafed.
1: Yeah.
0: You give me one of those Sudafeds. None of that fenyl-preen junk. The old
1: fenyl-preen, isn't that the stuff that's made of wetsuits? That wetsuits are made of?
0: That's neoprene.
1: Neoprene. Okay.
0: Fenyl-preen is, it's just a con.
1: Right.
0: Ask for it by name. Say, I want some old school bikey speed. And they'll ask to see your
1: license.
0: Next
1: minute you're tasered. It's a delicious experience. Well, I think this. It's the middle of winter.
0: Yeah.
1: People have got colds. I had a cold just the other day. Let's put it to a whip poll.
0: Well, I was about to say, we just did it as a pub test. Did you not remember that?
1: No.
0: But what do you mean?
1: Brendan, that was the pub test. That's the arbiter of what people think when they're in the pub. This is the arbiter of what people think when they're being whipped.
0: Oh, don't do this
1: Let's
0: to me.
1: Do it.
0: You're doing me to me.
1: The whip poll. Hankies.
0: Okay,
1: yes.
0: I'm in.
1: Hankies, yes or no?
0: No dice from J-Dog.
1: All right. Hankies, yes or no? What do you think?
0: We'd love to hear from you.
4: The Hunter Valley's 981 2NM.

cheers to those moments in music you just have to crank up. 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Better music and more of it. 981 2NM.

0: Hello there, it's Jonesy Demander driving you home. The Whip Poll, it's the arbiter of what people in the community think about any given subject. And today, this comes from Dave Thornton.
1: Hey, in all honesty, are we still doing hankies? I just walked past a guy, let rip on the bugle, a cloth full of mucus.
0: Oh. Okay.
2: And then
0: Dave's gone overly descriptive.
2: But then as he says, you put it in your pocket and carry it around for the rest of the day and it goes into a washing machine with all your other washing.
0: I think it's for the generation above me. When I was a kid, my grandfather had a hanky, but always handy. You know, if you got a cart or something like that, or you had to attend to some sort of thing.
2: But they also blew their noses on them.
0: Yeah, there
2: and
0: is
2: by
0: that.
2: And large, it was the women that did the washing in those days. So just mank.
0: The Whip Poll, Jake of Campbelltown. Hello, Jake.
3: Hello, how are we?
0: Great.
2: Jake, hankies, yes or no?
3: Absolutely not. Ever since COVID, they've gone out of fashion, but also a giant turn off. Like, if I see you whip out a wanky, no good.
2: And what about if I whip out a wanky? You happy with that?
0: Jake, thank you. Good work.
2: I think that should be the only call we take.
0: Whip out a wanky. No, we have to dive deeper. Thank you, Jake. Sarah is in Ballajura. Hello, Sarah.
4: Hello.
2: Sarah. What do you think of hankies? Yes or no?
4: Definitely no. Jake said, ever since COVID, I'm sorry, isn't it an olden day thing? I have not known someone to own a hanky since my grandfather's day. So
2: it's interesting, isn't it?
4: No.
2: But I wonder if in COVID, it wasn't nice to leave tissues around. So I thought people may have gone back to hankies.
0: It's true. Sarah, would you whip out a wanky as well?
4: Possibly, no.
0: Thank you, Sarah.
2: You have delightful giggles, Sarah.
0: Ben has joined us in Boronia.
2: Hello, Ben.
5: Hello, what's going on? I'm the last comment.
0: I know. Whip out a wanky.
2: Or what would you like to do with a hanky instead?
5: Just not use it.
2: Yeah. Are you a tissue man?
5: Yeah, or just, you know, use your arm.
0: Okay.
2: I hope we're talking about a sneeze and not a nose honk.
0: Loz is on the Sunshine Coast.
2: Hello, Loz.
6: Hello, Jonesy and Amanda.
2: Hello. Loz. What do you think of hankies, yes or no?
6: Jonesy and Amanda, hankies, a big, fat no-no. They give me the ick. They're yuck. Who wants to blow into something, then stick it in either your bra or your pocket?
2: Also, I think about the washing afterwards.
0: Yeah,
2: it just gets put in your washing with your clothes.
0: Your wife who's doing all that washing.
2: Oh, Brendan, please. Think of your wife doing the washing. What a modern man.
0: Peter's in St Kilda.
2: Hello, Pete. Hankies, yes or no?
7: Nothing wrong with a bit of goo in the pocket. It's fine as long as it's not doesn't start seeping through the jeans at the same time.
2: Okay.
0: You're not going to take this
2: seriously.
0: Okay,
2: thank you, Pete.
0: What's with everyone being so descriptive? And we'll wrap this up with Penny in Sylvania. Hello,
2: Hi, Penny.
8: Hey, how you guys going?
0: We're okay.
2: Hankies, yes or no?
8: Hell no, that is nasty.
0: Okay.
2: It is nasty. And what about whipping out a wanky?
8: All for that.
0: Okay. Oh, you're all for that. Penny. Have a good weekend. Well, thank you for joining us on the Whip Poll. You can comment on our socials, Jonesy and Amanda on Instagram.
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4: Entombed miners Brant Webb and Todd Russell made it to the top of the shaft that's kept them prisoner for nearly 2 weeks.
5: Charlene, will you have this man to be your wedded husband?
6: I will.
7: Dally me, dream.
8: Hot potato, hot potato.
0: Yeah! The census is coming up again this year. Can you believe it?
9: On August 11, and it's not just a form that people fill out every 5 years. It's a deeper dive into understanding how we live, who we are, how our communities are changing. Mm-hmm. So we thought today we'd look back at another census year, the year of 2006.
0: Let's flash back to 2006. I want some hardcore stats. How many people lived here?
9: In 2006, there were almost 20 million people in Australia.
0: Wow.
9: The median age was 37.
0: Yeah, in 2006, I was 37.
9: Were you?
0: Yeah. What are the chances?
9: How very median of you. The median weekly rent, $190.
0: Wow. What were we doing back in 2006? I can tell you it was the second year of our radio show.
9: Really? Were we playing Roxette?
0: We'd. But we also caught up with brand new James Bond guy, Daniel Craig.
10: As franchises go, this is a pretty good one. It was either this or Police Academy films you were saying last time.
11: That's right. You remembered. Thank you.
10: Yeah.
12: Unfortunately, Daniel did say to us he wasn't interested in our suggestion for the Police Academy franchise. I still think it's called Steve Guttenberg's Return.
11: Right.
12: He's up for it.
11: I think you should pitch it. It's obviously not me. I'm the wrong person to pitch it to, but I'm sure somebody would listen to you.
10: Excellent. But would you be in it?
11: No.
0: Every interview we've ever had with him has been great. What about great? Let's talk about the music of 2006.
9: What was it? What did we have? Give me the top five.
0: This.
13: Oh, I wish I was a punk rocker.
0: That was number one, Sandy Tom.
9: Wow.
0: I wish I was a punk rocker with flowers in the hair.
9: Remember that? Not really.
0: Okay, what about this?
14: That's right. Don't get high, which your mama gave you. Let my bass line make your range.
9: I like it, but I don't remember it.
0: You don't remember Flaunting?
9: No.
0: Hit. Okay, what about this?
15: I'm on tonight. I am.
0: Shakira.
15: I'm starting to feel you.
0: Okay, what about this?
16: Go ahead, be gone with it. Go ahead, be gone with it.
0: Yeah, JT. Ahead, gone with it. And I love this.
9: Technology-wise, the Nintendo released the Wii.
0: Oh,
9: I've done that every half hour.
0: Yeah, you know, we had the Wii and my kids made me a bit more portly than I actually am.
9: And you know what?
0: For my avatar.
9: These days, when you look at it, it looks pretty good. But what was interesting, then we went into lockdown. No one, and everyone was looking to exercise at home. No one went back to the Wii. The Wii, I think, was relatively short-lived.
0: And that's the thing with looking back, there are so many highlights from the year 2006. We know so much about who we are and what shaped us all thanks to the census of 2006. It's a snapshot of who we are and how we are changing.
9: Yeah, and that's why we need to hear from everyone to help plan for Australia's future. So the census is coming this August and every answer matters.
0: In partnership with the Australian Bureau of Statistics.
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0: Top of the afternoon to you, the Friday Phil Sessions, and I'm just, I am so besides myself because these two virtuosos are about to join us in the studio. They're outside at the moment just noodling with their guitars.
9: And these are guys that we know as individual musicians, but they're going to pool their resources to give us something incredible.
0: Let's just open the door, Ryan. 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
20: No.
0: There we go.
9: Exciting!
0: Friday Field Sessions. Ian Moss, Troy Cassidaly, joining us next.
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0: It's Jonesy and Amanda driving you home this Friday afternoon. It's time.
1: It's time for our Friday feel sessions. And what do you get when you mix cold chisel with country charm? You get two legends in the form of Ian Moss and Troy Cassadaly. The pair are hitting the road once again with their hugely popular, hugely successful Together Alone tour, bringing decades of songs, of stories, of soul. But before they do any of that, they are joining us here now. Ian and Troy, hello.
2: Here it is.
3: Hello.
4: Of course we're joining you here. It's great to see you.
1: How great is this? I assume the two of you have known each other and crossed paths for decades.
3: Oh, a couple.
5: Well, we've kind of heard of each other for some time. But
4: did a lot of talking. Did a lot of talking backstage, didn't we?
5: Yeah, true, yeah. And then finally sort of met up and did some recording in about 2009, 2010. Troy will tell you all about that.
4: Oh, look. I got Don Walker to come up to play some piano and sing on a track for me, and he's brought this fella here along with him as a tag along. And I was looking through the window.
1: Plus one.
4: Yeah, I'm going, did he bring Mossy with him? What's the go? And I sort of was singing a song, and I was doing Dark End of the Street because Nash Chambers and I were doing this beautiful old covers record. And then I can hear this beautiful harmony coming through the talkback, and I said, is that Ian now singing on my track? I said, can you please ask him to come in here and sing on it for real? So that's where we first met, actually, like officially. So when we're face-to-face singing harmonies to Dark End of the Street, and next thing you know, we're on the road together.
5: Yeah, there's a beautiful bluesy voice coming out through the monitors and said, I've got to get in on this. I pulled out my AR-15 and forced my way in.
4: And said, let me in.
1: And do your other boyfriends mind? Are you breaking anyone's friendships? There's always an etiquette as to how two people, you know, band members and things, of how you're allowed to hang out together.
4: Right. Well, you know, I think no one's getting jealous here.
1: Okay.
4: I think Ian and I just really love to play, and I think it's one of those things where we, you know, when you look at people play together, there's nowhere to hide behind a couple of acoustic guitars. So there's a lot of bonding over that. We really, really love it. So we just really enjoy just being able to get out there and make a noise.
0: Yeah. And I know that you guys, like Ian, you just love guitars, and Troy, you love guitars. Do you guys just have a big guitar off where you go, I've got this one. No, well, I've got this one.
5: And I just bought this pedal this week.
0: And that's the pedals. How many pedals can Mossy have?
5: Never enough.
0: Never enough pedals.
4: Never enough.
5: No guitar. That's a silly question to ask. Any guitar player.
4: Absolutely, and we're just the same. And we're always asking a question.
0: Yeah.
4: Like, we'll be up late at night going, hey, have you tried this? And he'll go, no, have you tried this?
0: Yep.
4: It's like, it's back and forth. It's right. Great.
1: And this must be very gratifying, because I know that you did a regional tour, the two of you, and the response was so incredible that you're now going to make it bigger.
4: Yeah.
5: Exactly. Yeah, that's the plan.
4: But it's nice when you get a demand and people start actually complaining about saying, what about our cities?
1: Yeah.
4: So we're looking forward to that too, eh, mate?
5: Well, absolutely, yeah, we start that. In February next year.
0: Well, you're starting it today as a bit of a warm-up, I guess.
5: Yeah.
0: So part of the Friday Feels sessions, we've had many artists and now we've got you guys. So you're not going to muck this up. I'm not putting any pressure on you. It's going to be fantastic.
4: I would hope not.
0: I can feel it.
1: But you have an incredible body of work, let's just say, between the two of you. So what song?
5: I thought we were going to stop it. You have an incredible body.
4: You could have walked out then.
0: He works out. He's got a great body.
1: But how do you choose? We've got one song. What are you going to choose?
5: Oh, we've got this. We're going to do one about, you know, rivers. River works so well in the song title.
4: Yeah, it does.
0: Yeah.
1: And Yellow
4: it's a
1: River?
4: Unknown song.
5: Moon River.
4: We thought we should just have a crack at.
0: Yellow River. You're going to do Yellow River. Oh, please. Yeah. We'd love to hear that. I would say what we're getting at is Bow River.
1: Oh, can it be Bow River?
4: Look at that.
5: Just this once.
0: Okay, well, I'll tell you what. Let's just take a break. We'll come back.
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1: Well, at least now I know. 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

0: It's Jonesy and Amanda driving you home. The Friday Feels Sessions, and we are just as excited as anything.
1: We are joined by two of the greats. We are joined by Ian Moss and Troy Cassidaly.
0: Yeah.
1: Obviously, have known each other for many years, coming from different musical backgrounds. I cannot wait to hear you guys sing together.
0: We've just had a bit of a warm-up there. Just watching you guys just do a little bit of a warm-up together, it just gave me chills.
2: Just enough to scare everybody.
0: You know, I think it needs more pedals. I think we need more pedals, Mossy.
2: And more amps.
0: Can we get more amps and more pedals? So without any further
3: more
0: ado.
3: Cowbell.
2: More cowbell.
0: Needs more cowbell. Without any further ado, Ian Moss, Troy Cassidaly, Bow River. Whoa.

0: ignore you.
1: I've got goosebumps. What a privilege it was to hear that.
0: That just happened.
2: That's what I get to play with each night.
0: Man.
1: Wow, but to watch the two of you, your beautiful voices, your beautiful guitar work, what a privilege that was, and thank you.
0: I'm all pricked up.
1: Oh, me too. I'm just all... That was so amazing.
0: For tickets and tour information, head to troycasadaly.com or ianmoss.com.au. You've got an AU on the end of one of your
2: choices.
0: AU, you blokes.
2: Can we just say thanks for getting us in? It's such a pleasure to see you two human beings, as usual.
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2: I hope
1: you
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0: Friday Feel Sessions.
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0: Troy Casadaly, thank you.
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0: Here it is. 10 questions, 60 seconds on the clock. You could pass if you don't know an answer. We'll come back to that question if time permits. You get all the questions right, $1,000.
4: And you can leave with $1,000 or, like Zoe did last week, you can play on with a bonus question. It's double or nothing, and she walked away with $2,000.
0: Bonnie of Mandurah, this could be you.
5: It could be.
0: This is your time, Bonnie.
5: Cool, awesome. Thanks, guys.
4: All right, Bonnie. Now, as we say, if you're not sure, say pass because we may have time to come back, all right?
5: Okay, cool.
4: Bonnie, good luck because here we go. Here comes question number one. What is my first name?
5: Amanda.
4: Question two. What type of fish was Nemo?
5: Clownfish.
4: Question three. How many sides are there on a dice?
5: Six.
4: Question four. What's the predominant language of New Zealand?
5: Maori?
4: Māori? Oh. And you pronounced it beautifully. It's English. English. That's still their predominant language.
0: Yeah,
4: oh,
0: Bonnie.
4: Plops, Bonnie.
0: And I liked when you counted out all the sides of the dice.
4: It's like you had one in your hand and you we caught you at some gambling saloon.
0: Bonnie, are you wandering around with dice in your pocket? Or at least hanging from the rearview mirror. Bonnie, thank you.
5: That's okay. Thank you too, guys. Have
4: Thanks,
5: a great day.
4: Bonnie. Have
0: you
4: a good weekend.
0: You can also register if you'd like Bonnie has done, jonesyandamanda.com.au to play Instagram. It'll be back on Monday.
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0: It's Jonesy and Amanda driving you home. We straddle many medias on this radio show, don't we?
1: Many, many medias. And Jenna, our social media guru, is across all of them.
0: She has to be across our gusset.
1: Sure. Well, whatever you think.
0: Yep.
1: She's here front and centre to

0: What's popping, hun?
1: So it's been a huge week across the Jonesy and Amanda socials once again, and it all started when Isabel Klee announced the passing of her beloved dog, Simon.
2: I still can't hear it without wanting to cry.
1: Simon was the inspiration behind her popular social media account, Simon Sits. And Amanda, your beautiful reflection of the passing resonated with thousands of people, with our video reaching close to 2 million people around the world.
2: Well, this is the thing. So many people have responded to Simon's story, but also it makes you think about your own dog, about rescue dogs, about the joy of love, of redemption, because all those beautiful dogs that Simon healed.
1: Absolutely.
2: There were so many parts of that story that have moved people.
1: Absolutely. And Jenny on Instagram wrote, I follow this account too, but listening to Amanda talking about Simon through tears was the end of me. I had to make a hasty exit from work.
2: Oh, yeah. Mm. I can absolutely imagine. Yep. Every time I think about it, I feel like having a giant weep.
1: Definitely. Yep. Well, Virginia added, I tried multiple times this week to just scroll past the post about Simon because I couldn't handle the grief. All I could think of was my own senior dog's mortality and how I will function when it is their time to go. Mm. Simon was only 7 years old, and that's just not enough time to spend with such a special boy.
2: Oh.
0: One wonders how Barnaby Joyce would go mourning a dog.
3: Sit down!
2: I think he finds it a lot easier than the rest of us.
1: Yes. Another hugely popular post was our response to Monday's Oz Alert emergency test alarm.
0: Ah, the Oz Alert. I forgot
2: that
0: now.
2: It was like a year ago.
0: How did it go again? That's right. And then there's the Barnaby Joyce version.
3: Sit down!
1: So we asked where you were when the alarm went off, and thousands responded. It really resonated with a lot of people. So Avril responded, I was working in a large supermarket. Alert was nowhere near as loud as I thought it would be. Unlikely that those with hearing loss would hear it.
2: Oh.
1: But it was Ashley's comment that really got to me. So I was working in a dementia unit, toileting a resident. The resident asked, who won the Melbourne Cup?
2: Sounds like it won by a nose.
0: Far left, mate.
1: On another note, yes. It's time for Digital Jenners.
2: Oh, who has won this week?
1: So this is where I choose my favourite contributor of the week, who will receive a bespoke tin hat made by Amanda.
0: Wow.
1: And we could have given it to Jake and his thoughts on hankies during today's whip poll.
0: Yeah.
4: Hello, how are we?
0: Great.
2: Jake, hankies, yes or no?
4: Absolutely not. Ever since COVID, they've gone out of fashion, but also a giant turn off. Like, if I see you whip out a wanky, <Yeah. laughs>
0: no good.
2: No good. No good.
1: But I'm going to give it to Jennifer from Como, who on Wednesday played our Fast Five. And when we asked her to continue singing John Denver's Take Me Home Country Roads, we got this.
5: West Virginia mountain mama, take me home, country road.
0: Voice of an angel.
2: It's been the hell of a week.
0: What a week. I have to go whip out a wanky.
2: Thank you, Jenna.
0: Thank you. I like to call her on social media dipstick model when she's single. And on that note.
6: Righto, you two. That's enough.
2: Have a good weekend, everybody.
0: Indeed.
2: If you'd like to hear more of this, and why would you, head to jonesyandamanda.com.au.
0: Also, if you're not doing anything over the weekend, vote for Amanda TV Week Logie Awards. 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
2: It won't take you a whole weekend
0: vote
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0: Just do it. Please, just do it. I'm manifesting in this. I want this
2: to
0: happen.
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12: 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Appreciate it.
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3: Hi, I'm Phoebe Humphrey. We'll start with some controversy in the velodrome at the Commonwealth Games. Two Aussie cyclists have been disqualified from the women's individual pursuit due to equipment violations. Sophie Edwards was wearing an unauthorised helmet while Felicity Wilson-Haffenden was disqualified due to taping, which was ruled as a morphological change. But Australia's Georgia Baker picked up her second gold of the Games in the 10K scratch race, while our men swept the podium in the 4-kilometre pursuit. Isaac Beecroft won gold in the 10K race walk. Gina Rinehart is threatening to launch legal action against the ABC over a TV skit. The mining billionaire says the skit that aired in an episode of Race Around the World poses a serious risk to her. Rinehart's company is calling for the public broadcaster to apologise and pull the episode. Donald Trump has been asked about the status of talks with Iran. The US president speaking at a cabinet meeting at Camp David, claiming Tehran break their word too often.
9: As an example, we'll talk about nuclear, and we'll be in there talking about nuclear for 7 hours. I say, why do you need seven? You can take 10 minutes. And they'll go out and they'll say, we never discussed nuclear. All they do is make me angry.
3: And all HSBC bank branches will close in Australia after nearly 40 years. The banking giant has announced it will close in the country following a sale to US company Blackstone. The deal, valued at around $36 billion, is tipped to be finalised in the first half of next year. The bank says customers don't need to take any action right now.
11: 2NM, your sport now.
3: The Storm will miss finals for just the second time under Craig Bellamy. The Bulldogs have surged into the top eight after beating Melbourne 36-22, who were without Jerome Hughes, Harry Grant and Cam Munster. Cameron Serraldo says it was an unpredictable Storm outfit.
14: You know, young guys that are going to come in and they're going to play with their heart and spirit, and, you know, those young guys did that, and I thought, again, they were fantastic and they had nothing to lose as well. So, yeah, we had to be good to be able to get the win.
3: Earlier, the Dolphins downed the Dragons 28-22 in Wollongong.
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15: A magistrate says extremist misinformation is fueling dangerous behaviour after sentencing a Musselbrook man over online threats.
11: With a journalist based right here in Musselbrook, we can deliver local stories from local voices that you simply can't get anywhere else.
16: The Musselbrook economy is totally, at this moment, dependent on the ongoing mining of thermal coal. Because the world does need to respond to climate change. We do need to protect citizens of Musselbrook from climate change.
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17: After what was a cold start around the region, 18 on the way this afternoon, mostly sunny with some light winds. See some light winds around again tomorrow after another cold start. 20 degrees. And for Monday, climbing to 21 and partly cloudy, ahead of 19 and mostly sunny on Tuesday.
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9: 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While the program was originally set up for men, it is open to everyone. This event will be held in the Aldi car park in Musterbrook from 9:30 till 4:30 on the 4th and 5th of August.
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2: The Aussie Top 5 recap is from this week in 1987. 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Madonna is our feature artist. She released her debut album this week in 1983 and will spend some time with Kim Wilde.
4: Life's got better as I've got older in many ways. 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
0: 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National News now.
5: Hi, I'm Phoebe Humphrey. Day 8 of the Commonwealth Games saw some Aussie gold in the track cycling and athletics track. Sally Pearson with the update.
6: In the track cycling, Georgia Baker takes gold in the women's scratch race. Oliver Bledden and Connor Leahy go 1-2 in the men's individual pursuit. Lee Hoffman grabs silver in the Kieran and Blake Agnoletto strikes gold in the elimination race. And on the athletics track, Isaac Beecroft powers to gold in the 10,000 metre walk. And in the T54 1500, Eliza Old Connell adds another Commonwealth medal, bronze, with Sarah Billings also bronze in the women's 800 metres.
5: But it wasn't without controversy. Aussie cyclists Sophie Edwards and Felicity Wilson-Haffenden were disqualified from the individual pursuit due to uniform and equipment violations. Gina Reinhart is suing the ABC, not happy with a satirical skit. It follows the broadcasting of an episode of Race Around the World, which included an act of sexualised violence. The states have agreed to major changes to working with children checks. It means those who have committed serious offences like murder or sexual assault will automatically be banned from holding one, no matter what jurisdiction they're from. It follows a meeting of the Attorney Generals in Darwin. An opposition against FIFA's investment plan has grown as the Asian Football Confederation has become the latest football body to reject it. It follows all 55 member nations electing to boycott any further FIFA-run tournaments, including the World Cup, during a meeting held by UEFA.
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0: 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Whatever the forecast, there's no place like home. 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
12: After what was a cold start around the region, 18 on the way this afternoon, mostly sunny with some light winds. See some light winds around again tomorrow after another cold start. 20 degrees. And for Monday, climbing to 21 and partly cloudy, ahead of 19 and mostly sunny on Tuesday.
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13: Morning and welcome to Group 21 Game On for another Saturday as we get very, very close to the semi-finals. It's the Bear here with Pete Holland, Media Manager of Group 21. Morning, Pete.
14: Good morning. Welcome along.
13: Resplendent in your Magpies jersey, I see.
14: Yeah. I just thought I'd wear that in for our guest.
13: Okay. Our guest is Hayden Fox. Foxy, the numerous coach and longtime stalwart of the Musselburgh Rams. You're actually not doing too well at the moment, mate. What's happened?
15: Yeah, I got a bit of a clip wing at the moment. Banged up my shoulder last weekend and, pending some scans and stuff, see where that's at. But it looks like that could be mid-season done.
13: Oh, this is why you tell the forwards to do the tackling and you just yell at them from behind, mate.
15: That's what I tried to do and it didn't quite go to plan.
14: We'll talk about the Musselburgh plans a little bit later because an important round coming up.
15: Yeah, that's it. Yeah, so we've got our mental health round this weekend, and we're supporting the Black Dog Institute, and we've got a special strip designed by Mel Collins and the team. It's an all-black strip similar to Brisbane Broncos, and you quite often now see a lot of teams sort of going down that route, getting a supportive strip for Black Dog Institute. So our first grade will be wearing a jersey specially designed along with shorts and socks, and then reserve grade and the girls will be wearing shorts and socks special for occasion.
13: Very nice.
12: Awesome.
13: Mental health is a very important issue for our region more than anything else, and I'm sure you guys would see that in Group 21 as well.
15: Yeah, absolutely. I think the footy community is a really good space to try and promote mental health and talking about it. It's quite often a place where a lot of men go have their therapy as such, get on the field for 80 minutes, forget about what's going on and have a bit of a release. So I think it's important that we, you know, invite conversations and invite the fact that it's okay to talk to people about these things.
12: Yeah, it's also very important for the Musselbrook Ram Junior this weekend, retiring the number 3 jumper for the round. A young lady by the name of Alicia, a 12-year-old, who tragically took her own life. Mm-hmm. She was from South Lakes Roosters, and as I said, the Musselbrook Junior Rams this weekend have retired their number 3 jumper, the jumper that she wore for her club, and we'll be running out hopefully with players also in a bit of pink, a touch of pink, to guess celebrate the life, but also
13: acknowledge
12: to
13: it.
12: Highlight the pressures and all that everybody goes through these days, and
13: probably take the opportunity to remind you at any stage, if you do need assistance, contact Lifeline 13 11 14. And well done. It is a sad fact of life that from time to time that we have to go through these situations. But well done to all the clubs to show some respect to that young girl. Take a break, come back, and we'll start with having a look at 18s from last weekend and what's coming up. As again, I mentioned, we get closer to the finals in Group 21 here on 2NM.

0: 981 2NM Saturday morning, talking everything Group 21. Now let's have a look at under 18s last weekend, round 11. Another close one for the Lakes United Seagulls. They've been getting close to picking off one of the Upper Hunter teams.
1: Yeah.
0: Just got done 26-22 by the Greyhounds, Pete.
1: Yeah, nice close one. And as you say, they have been improving each round. And it's a long way to go on a Saturday down to down to Barton Oval there at Belmont.
0: Mm.
1: Long journey, a lot of traffic to get through. And if you're down there, you know, by 10 a.m., for a kickoff, you're there by 9 to do your warm-up, and also you're leaving home at 6:30, 7 o'clock.
0: Oof. It's a mission.
1: Definitely.
0: Mission accomplished by the Greyhounds.
2: Yeah, don't miss those early starts.
0: Aberdeen Tigers last weekend in 18s, they defeated South Newcastle predictably, and also a good win for the Scone Thoroughbreds over Thornton, 56-6. No huge shocks there, I think it's fair to say.
1: No, the Tigers 30-4. Yeah, expected them to have a victory in Scone as well. So, yeah, both big winners.
0: Checking the table, the Aberdeen Tigers under 18s, they've got themselves a 2-point lead with just a couple of rounds left to go ahead of the Greyhounds, then the Thoroughbreds, then it's Lake, South Newcastle and Thornton. Anybody want to suggest who looks good for the premiership in 18 so far?
1: Oh, wow.
2: I've actually seen a bit of the Aberdeen game on the weekend. I like what they got, hey.
0: Yeah.
2: They got some blokes who are getting plenty of reps in reserve grade and first grade. I think it's a really good system. They're sort of running with their juniors, like Hass's young fella, and then they've got Casey Milton, Harrison Foote. Like, they've got some players that are really getting exposed to a higher level of football and then eligible to play in that 18s competition. So I think come crunch time, I think that experience might get them over the line in some of those games.
0: For those that don't know, what is the eligibility for to be able to play finals? And Aberdeen look like they're going to be playing it in all grades. So how do they manage that?
2: You're asking the wrong person.
0: Sure, back in the day.
1: So they can't turn 18 before December 1.
0: Yeah.
1: So that's the criteria there. They've also got to play a certain amount of matches.
0: This is what I mean. How many matches do they have to play?
1: Oh, Saturday morning, mate. off the top of my head, there's only four or five games. Once they play up, then it makes it very difficult for them to come back.
0: Oh, so if they play, let's say, five games in reserves, they can't drop back to 18s? This is what we're...
2: Is it still under the... I believe it used to be you couldn't play more first grade than 18s. Or you had to play more 18s than the other.
1: So they've got to fulfil their 18s. If they're registered as 18s, they've got to fulfil that before they can play up and do anything else.
0: Okay.
1: That I can guarantee.
0: Yeah. Right, all right. So if there's...
1: Pressure's on.
2: Put you on the spot.
1: I'm only the media guy.
0: If there's a young fella who has been playing so well that they've obviously played in 18s all year and then they've maybe been kept around as a reserve for firsts or reserves, does that affect their eligibility?
1: I'm going to say not really.
2: I think they just have to play that 18s game first.
0: They do have to play the 18s game first. Yeah. Fair enough.
1: Yes.
0: No, that's not, I mean, if you're 18, you're strong enough and, you know, excited enough to be able to get through two games of football in a weekend.
1: Pressure's on. Wow.
0: Remember those days, Foxy?
2: Yeah. No, don't want to talk about two games in one day.
1: Throw in a game of AFL there as well, yeah.
2: That's what got me hurt on the weekend, trying to play two games. So.
1: Oh, dear.
0: All right. So having a look at this weekend's games, and there are two matches in the Upper Hunter for 18s. The Newcastle match is Seagulls taking on South Newcastle. That was earlier in the week. But today, 10 past 2, Greyhounds taking on the Scone Thoroughbreds at Pirtek Park. That should be an excellent clash.
1: Greyhounds.
0: Oh. Just a flat-out Greyhounds.
1: That's it.
0: Just
1: Greyhounds. At home, and they've got a good side, and we know that the 18s for Scone, they've been thereabouts, but you know, they've had better seasons, most definitely. But, look, they could upset them, but I don't think so.
2: Yeah, I think it'll be a close game, though.
1: It'll be close,
2: Scone
1: definitely.
2: 18s is always something that sort of goes to that last sort of 15, 10-minute period. So, and I actually watched a little bit of them play the other week against Thornton, and obviously Thornton's probably not the strongest side to compare to, but they looked very strong and very quick, Scone. Robbie's obviously put a lot of work into them, and they'd know that this is one of their top sides they have to be able to beat at some point.
1: They are, but when I've seen Singleton play, they're very polished in everything they do. They make very few mistakes, and I think that's what will help them win the win.
0: It's amazing the difference of having Kerrit Holland last year seems to have affected that club. I mean, they have gone from, you know, being almost also-rans every single week to now every level of that club is extremely strong.
2: Yeah, 100%. I think having so many juniors coming through, like quality juniors, it helps because they're competing for spots and they're pushing each other. Like I know on the Musselbrook side of things, that's where we struggle a little bit. We just don't have that filtering coming through of good young juniors, and unfortunately we lose them to Aberdeen and here, there and everywhere. So yeah, their system that Kerr's probably outlined for them last year is just been able to roll back out.
1: And you talk about their juniors. I drove past Pirtek Park on Wednesday night at 6 o'clock or just after six, and both fields were chock-a-block of juniors. I come back through about 3 hours later and they're still there training.
0: Goodness me. Like,
1: there are that many junior teams to fit in for training and whatnot that they're there for hours.
0: I said for the last few years, they were the sleeping giant. They've finally woken up, the Greyhounds. Also, tomorrow at 10 a.m, Aberdeen Tigers taking on Thornton. That shouldn't be very close.
1: Nah, maybe a mercy rule coming in here.
2: Oh, big call.
1: Hey, look. 46-4. 46-4.
0: All right. Write that down. All right, so we will take a break now, having discussed everything in under 18s, and we'll come back and have a chat about women's tackle on Group 21 Game On.
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0: 981-2NM, we're talking Group 21 and it's time to have a chat about women's tackle. We've got some good matches that happened last week. The Mavs, wonderful efforts. They beat the Merriwall Magpies two weekends in a row, and then they came up against the Greyhounds and they couldn't manage a trifecta. What happened, Pete?
1: Well, there was a lot of players out for Merriwall over those 2 weeks. So sure. It was a great time to be coming up against them with half of the team away on family holiday. But, they've still got to take a lot from their season. I mean, even though they came up against Merriwall 2 weeks in a row and beat them, weakened or not, you've still got to be able to put the performance in on the field. And, you know, to go down 20-6 against Singleton, even though it was at home, nothing to cry about.
0: Foxy, last weekend, your girls had a loss against the Aberdeen Tigers. What happened?
2: Yeah, look, we've unfortunately suffered a few season-ending injuries to a couple of our key members, and we went up to Aberdeen with 13 players, so no reserves. So we sort of we knew we were in for a tough day in the office. And look, I can't fault the girls' effort at all. They dug deep for the whole game, and Aberdeen just took their chances when they were presented with them. Unfortunately, we turned too much footy over, which, you know, isn't a good thing at the best of times, let alone when you're down on troops and you know, you want to hold on to the footy and make the other side work more than you. So yeah, look, we gave them too many chances, and Aberdeen were good enough to take those chances, and they played well and got the win.
0: How many girls have you got for the rest of the season, given that's what's happened?
2: Yeah, that's crazy. I remember one night towards April-ish that I had like 23 at training, and not getting that at the moment through injuries and stuff. We have, I think, 15 we'll take on tomorrow. So, it's, you know, there's a couple of subs there, but just probably lacks a little bit of that freshness and rotating ability that I was probably blessed with it towards the start of the year.
0: This is something that women's tackle are now having to get used to. It's a long season, isn't it? And it must be getting, I don't know, maybe it's a realisation for them, the amount of effort, not just on a weekly basis, but over through an entire season to get to the end of the year.
2: Yeah, look, it's no different to the blokes, isn't it? You know, they've sort of been blessed to have shortened seasons previously and, you know, get through a few games and tough it out. And now they're going to the full extent of a full season. It's, you got to be durable, you got to rehab well, and you got to look after yourself to get through a season and also have a touch of luck. And look, unfortunately, we're the side that's probably copped the raw end of the stick.
1: And it is a collision game, so injuries are going to happen, but it's only the second season of going the full length for the women. As you said there, Foxy, they used to play on a Friday night, a 6-week comp, after the competition had finished. But now they are learning the way of playing a full season.
0: Well, they've still got a few more rounds to go. At the moment, those Magpies, despite the recent losses, they're on top of the table with a 4-point lead over the Aberdeen side that beat you girls last week. You guys, the Rams, are in third spot, comfortably ahead of the Singleton Greyhounds and the Murrundi Mavs, who have had a bit of success recently. The interesting thing is there are a lot of wins for a lot of teams. This competition seems to be reasonably close.
2: Oh, absolutely. And, you know, I know we spoke about a few weeks ago that these other sides are starting to build and get stronger and, you know, understand what their coaches are putting to the table, and they're starting to really show it on the field. And, yeah, look, I know you said we're comfortably ahead there, but we don't have any buys up our sleeve. We've got three games, and Singleton, Miranda, and Blow, so we've got a buy each. So, yeah, unfortunately.
0: You've got a good differential, if anything.
2: I know, that's a blessing if we do finish level points, hopefully. Yep. So, we've just got to get wins on the board, as simple as that.
0: Fair enough. Now, speaking of women's tackle, we've got two games coming up. There is two matches on Sunday, the Aberdeen Tigers taking on the Murrundi Mavs. Pete, what are you expecting out of that one?
1: Look, probably go the way of the Tigers. Watching them play a couple of weeks ago against, I think it was Singleton, I went and watched the game there, and they're a classy outfit. They've got some pace in their back line. And as Foxy alluded to before, if you make mistakes against them, they're going to make you pay. They seem to just control that ball pretty well. And I expect some of their fast backs to put some points on.
0: Yep. All right. So, well, the Mavs have had a reasonable season so far, but maybe they might be able to cause a bit of a surprise if Aberdeen aren't completely on their game. Foxy, your team couldn't be worse timing to take on the top of the table Magpies.
2: Yeah, we get the big girls back from Mary War, who are probably a little bit ticked off at how their team went while they were away on holidays. And nonetheless, the last time we matched up with them, we had a few troops out, and we took it down to the wire and lost by 2 points. So I think, we've trained pretty well. We've got a few troops back on deck, and we'll give it our best. We're at home. We're going to have a crowd there to support us. And look, whether it's now or in a grand final or a final series, we're going to have to beat Merrill at some point, so why not now?
1: Fair. Now, I know you say you're at home, but it's a new home for the next 18 months, Highbrook Park. It'll be the first time you'll be playing there.
2: Yeah, looking forward to it, actually. It's a well-maintained oval up there. And, we've been training up there for a couple of months now, and the girls and guys are all excited to get on the park. And it's a little bit of a change of scenery, but sometimes change of scenery does well. So maybe we can make a new fortress for the next 18 months, 2 years that we're there. And you never know, we might not want to leave.
0: Well, after the council spends all that money, they're going to want you to leave.
1: Anyway, what's that? 10 past 11.
0: 10 past 11 tomorrow at Highbrook, although it does say on the website Olympic. Why doesn't it say Highbrook, Pete? Media manager,
1: Highbrook,
0: Pete Holland.
1: Highbrook Park is not one of the programmed grounds within the app. They are working on changing that for the next 18 months.
2: Computer says no.
1: At the moment, says no.
0: All right, that's Women's Tackle on Group 21 Game On. We'll take another break, come back and have a chat about reserves this morning on 2NM.

0: Saturday morning, talking everything local footy with Bear, Pete and Foxy. It's time to have a chat about reserve grade. We're going to look back at last week. Not a lot of close results last week, Pete.
1: No, kicked off on the Friday night at Greta Central and they went down 40-4 against Singleton, who are probably the team to beat in reserve grade this year.
0: Greta have got to take something out of the fact that the mercy rule didn't get invoked there. They could be happy with that much, I guess.
1: Look, like we've said many a time, it's a rebuilding process for them. They've got some coaches named for next year, which will attract players back. And, no use looking at what the table holds for the remainder of this season so close to the end. Mm. But, good on them for being able to still put a couple of teams onto the paddock.
0: Just turning up. That's all we've been asking them to do for most of this season. The Aberdeen Tigers had a solid victory over the Muswellbrook Rams, 54-4 in reserves. Any news to come out of that, Foxy?
2: Yeah, look, again, injuries have plagued us, and it's not an excuse. There's a few blokes that probably took an easy option and not playing on the weekend to be critical of. But, look, at one point there, I think we're down to 9-10 players on the field just through injuries and a couple of concussions and stuff. And, that Aberdeen reserve grade side is a good side, don't get me wrong. But, when you got three extra players on the field there at points, it's easy to rack up some points.
0: Well, the North Queensland Cowboys proved the other night that even with 13 on the field.
2: Yeah, get paid $500,000 a year and 13 on the field and you still get 80
1: points. Wasn't that insane?
0: Yes.
1: But the Tigers reserve grade, they've been a bit hot and cold because they're a team that you could probably niggle at and then they want to fight back. And
0: How odd for Aberdeen to perform like that. That's not
1: new. But it's something that they're putting into their processes. In the last couple of weeks in first grade, we've seen that, they're knuckling down and playing 80 minutes of footy and not getting involved in that niggle as much. But reserve grade probably need to learn that a little bit more. But a good victory for them over Muswellbrook.
0: The other game was the Mavs with a win over the Scone Thoroughbreds. Easily the closest match for a few grades, 20-8. Would have been a good one to see too.
1: Yeah, look, the Mavericks, we know, a decent side. They made the grand final last year. Probably should have won, but just made too many mistakes on the day. So they're really hitting their straps at the right time of the year and looking forward to playing finals footy.
0: Were you surprised by that result at all, Foxy?
2: No, I was pretty confident Miranda would get the win there. It was probably a little bit closer than I thought. Miranda is still my tip for reserve grade this year. I think with Corey Holman and Wes Suckley and a few of those boys that have played multiple years of first grade football, I think they can really get over the line and beat that mojo of the grand final that they lost last year.
0: Yeah, but certainly looking at the table, it seems like that top four is pretty much set. Greta Brankston would need to go on a bit of a run to get over the top of Scone. Singleton Greyhounds well out in front. They got themselves a good 2-point lead over that Murrurundi side. Aberdeen are in third spot. Scone, as I mentioned, then Greta Brankston, Denman and Muswellbrook at the foot of the table. Looking forward to Mad Monday in reserve grade.
1: Yeah, unfortunately for them, but as we said, a rebuild. But 3:20 today at Pertec, it's going to be a cracker. Singleton up against the Mavs. It's going to be a tight one, only a couple of points in it, I reckon. And I think Singleton, only because they're at home and the home crowd with them.
0: Well, they'll secure the minor premiership if they take that victory. That'll be a 4-point lead that Murrurundi can't make up.
2: Yep.
1: They've got some good old heads in their reserve grade and some really good young talent coming through
2: as
1: well.
2: Yeah, really nippy young fellas that are just eager to get into the old men.
0: So who's
1: and do.
0: Who are you tipping?
1: Singleton by two.
0: Foxy?
2: Oh, Singleton by two. Yeah, like you said, the crowd down at Singleton halts in that in the beer tent. They give it to you. There's not much you can get away with down there, and I think Singleton will just be a little bit too strong at home. But it might put a bit of fire in the belly for Miranda to get on the run home and do them when it counts in finals.
0: Well, that would be the challenge you set as their coach, wouldn't it? Be like, if we can beat these guys today, then we prove that we can win this premiership. Surely you'd say something like that.
2: Yeah, 100%. It's no different to what I'll say to the girls against Merriwell. Like, it's a psychological thing. Once you tick off one win against a side that you've had a bit of a bogey run with, it sort of just clears that. And you start on a clean slate and all of a sudden you think, well, they're beatable.
0: Yeah.
2: And then you go in with a different confidence and a different preparation. So, 100%, once you tick it over once, then it's sort of in your memory banks and that's what you run with.
0: All right. The other match is the Rams taking on Denman. Now, Denman haven't exactly been killing it in reserve grade either, so what can we see out of the teams at Highbrook tomorrow?
2: Yeah, look, they've had a few injuries themselves and a few boys that have had to step up to first grade through the last sort of month or two of football, and I think they're starting to get a few troops back, so I think they should have a stronger side tomorrow. Yeah, our boys again, you know, I feel sorry for Brody a little bit there. Like, first grade has taken a few troops, and, you know, with first grade, with finals and stuff, we've got to make that a paramount issue there. So, look, he's got a few blokes back out of the woodworks, a few blokes that have come back on scene, and, yeah, they'll field a competitive side tomorrow. Like, we'll actually have a bench there, and I think, I guess it's reserve grade footy. If you hold the footy, you're probably in with a good chance of winning it. So, I think completion rates usually win the football games there. So,
0: it's not at the point that Pete Cooper has to put the boots on yet.
2: He'd absolutely love his name being mentioned on the airs too. But he's actually donned the boots a few times at training just to get the legs ticking over.
0: Yeah,
2: but,
0: good on him.
2: He'd like to agree that he's a much bigger asset as a blue shirt on the side.
1: You're right.
0: That's a great way to put
1: it. I love how you sat on the fence there and didn't really give us a tip, even though you said that Musselbrook will be holding a full bench.
2: Oh, mate, I'd absolutely love Musselbrook. I mean, I'm Musselbrook through and through. Like, don't get me wrong, the tip is Musselbrook. But, yeah, it's just going to be a lot closer and a lot harder than I think.
0: A tough assignment.
2: Yes.
0: Yeah. All right, that is reserve grade. Time for our final break, and then we'll be back to have a chat about first grade rugby league here on Group 21. Game on.
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0: on Group 21 Game On. 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
1: 981 2NM Saturday morning. It's time to talk first grade football in Group 21. We do it all thanks to Farrow Mechanical. You'll find him in Hayes Street, Scone. Last weekend's games were not close, gentlemen.
2: No, not at all. I mean,
1: let's start with Friday night.
2: Friday night, 48 minutes and 60 plus or 60 had been put on Greta. They went down 66-6, an early finish there for first grade on the Friday night, but almost a mercy rule on the Sunday as well between Scone and Denman.
1: We'll get to them. I just wanted to ask, I mean, Greta Brangston, we've talked about the troubles they've had this season. This was a home game for them on a Friday night, presumably a big deal because that doesn't happen very often. Mm. You would have thought this was an opportunity for them to really show some fight, and they just couldn't manage it against the Greyhounds.
2: Look, the cattle they've got, you'd probably say there's only a couple of players that really are of a first grade standard on a regular basis, maybe four at the most at the moment. So for them to still be out there and battling along as they've been asked is a testament to their club that, you know, they are looking to the future and to rebuilding. And I think it would have done them a disservice if they were to pull out of the competition this year. And I think they understood that. And, you know, the players are going along for the ride and doing the best they can.
1: Amazing fall from grace, Foxy. This is a replay of last year's grand final.
3: Yeah, look, there's obviously been a lot of factors that have contributed to that. And like Pete just touched on there, I think it is the benefit to it is, you know, their sponsors and their community and that sort of stuff are seeing them turn up regardless of what's going on through the year and field two sides. And I know a lot of the boys are playing two games back to back and that will take something into next year. That'll show a bit of courage and a bit of spirit. And some of these blokes that have been forced into first grade this year, whether they play reserve grade or first grade next year, will be better for the long run.
1: So long-term thinking is what they're
3: at. It is. I think they had to stick with two sides for the longevity of their club.
1: Fair enough. Long-term thinking is what they're at.
3: It is. I think they had to stick with two sides for the longevity of their club.
1: Fair enough.
2: Definitely.
1: The other matches on Sunday.

0: 56-0, just short of the mercy rule. Is that a sense of pride for you?
1: Oh, yeah, look, 56-0, I wouldn't say there's much pride in that. But, yeah, look.
0: You went the distance, though.
1: It was a tough day for our club. All three grades struggling for troops through injuries and work commitments. And we had, I think there was, eight of us that played reserve grade, then had to play first grade on the back of that. And that's not to discredit Fiends and the Aberdeen boys. They played a good style of football that, you know,
0: yep.
1: They dug deep with us when we were fighting, and then when they got on the other side of our efforts, they just were too clinical with their edges. And look, especially Tommy Dixon scored 5 tries. He was best on ground. He just everywhere the bounce of the ball was, he seemed to find a way to be there. So yeah, look, unfortunately, like I touched on with the girls, we dropped a bit too much ball in the crucial moments of that game, which just allowed Aberdeen to capitalise on it in good ball, and they were good. They come away with points when they needed to.
2: Now, Councillor yep. Dave Hartley, reserve grade most of the time in the forwards, but ended up playing on the wing, making a first grade debut, a big one for him because he also got to play with his son.
1: Yeah, massive, something that he'll forever cherish, and Bailey will be the same. And yeah, look, I sent Mitchie, our manager, over to the reserve grade bench to see who was able, because there wasn't many left that were actually in a position to be able to back up. And Dave Hartley, without hesitation, put his hand up, said, yep, whatever you need me to do, I'll do. And that's a credit to him as the clubman he is and the person he is to not really care about himself, even though he copped a bit of a knock. And
2: he was very proud of that knock as well. I saw him after the game, and a big battle scar above the eye where a bit of friendly fire he'd copped.
0: Yep.
2: But no, he loved it.
0: It says a lot about a club when somebody's going to step up and do that, because he could have easily turned around and said, no, I'm injured, I can't do.
1: Yeah, absolutely. And for me as the first grade coach, like all 8 of those blokes that played reserve grade and first grade, or, you know, as soon as I said, look, I need you to do a job for me, can you back up? And said yes straight away. I can't fault their efforts and what they do for the club. And a couple of them have earned a more permanent role in first grade on the back of that, just through their effort and their consistent efforts at training and all those little things that sometimes mean more to you than someone's X factor or skill. So, yeah, look, I can't knock their efforts, that's for sure.
2: All right. Now, you said about Tommy Dixon and his 5 tries. You mentioned last time you were on the show with us that he needed to start stepping up a bit more for Aberdeen. He must have been tuned in that day, because
0: surely,
2: since then, watching him play, he's getting a lot more involvement and handling the team around the park
0: a lot
2: better.
0: Glad you said that.
1: Yeah.
2: Well done to you. Super coach.
1: People in Group 21 love us when Foxy eats his own words. And that was a prime example of it.
0: All right, we're checking the table. We will get to it very shortly, but about the who's going to win the minor premiership. Scona out in front with 1-point lead ahead of the Greyhounds, then those Aberdeen Tigers. Your Rams are in 4th spot, Foxy, and you're up against the Denman Devils very soon, actually. And that's going to decide
2: tomorrow.
0: Yeah, it's going to decide who falls into 4th spot, really. And then the Greater Brankston Colts at the bottom of the table. Having a look at the game of the round, and probably the game of the round for a number of weeks, will be the Greyhounds against the Thoroughbreds.
2: This is going to be an absolute cracker this evening at 5:00 at Pertec Park. This is going to decide, I think, the minor premiership. I mean, as you said, 1 point in and on the ladder between Singleton and Scone. It's a flip of a coin, I feel.
0: It's the importance, because it gives you home field advantage in the finals. You know, one home field win gets you a home grand final. So give us your tip, Foxy. Who wins out of the Greyhounds and the Thoroughbreds at 5:00 tonight?
1: I'm going to go Singleton.
2: I
1: just think they're strong right across the park, and they've had a couple of blokes come back from injury. James Olds is back on deck, and Bowie Parnell, and their forward pack, like with the Andrews brothers, they lay good foundations. And Cooper Maidham, I think he's my tip for halfback of the year. He's really added a level of guidance and flair, along with Jai Davies. I think they have a perfect combination there, and I think, again, like we touched on earlier, at home, Singleton are a different beast. When the boys get, you know, half a dozen cans deep on the hill there in the beer tent, it does get into you. They get into you, and you're right there next to them, and it can throw you off your game a bit. And look, they'll take a confidence because they've beat him up at Scone.
0: Yep.
1: Look, obviously Scone are going to want to get that one back up on him. And yeah, look, it'll be no holds barred. Like, it's minor premiership on the line here.
2: Yeah, it's going to be a tough, tough game. And as I said a little bit before, probably a flip of the coin, but only because the Greyhounds are at home, I'm going to go with them.
0: Okay, all right. So we'll see how that one turns out tomorrow. Your Rams taking on Demel. You've effectively, if you guys can win this tomorrow, you've secured a final spot. There's no taking it away from you.
1: That's the bottom line.

0: And I've put to the boys, you just want to play finals football and prove yourselves. Well, here's the game to do it.
1: Yep.
0: You know, you give Demon a sniff and they beat us, you know, tomorrow, and then have to rely on other results, and it doesn't always go your way. Especially when we've got a few injuries like we do, it's just as simple as go out there and win this game of football.
1: You mentioned how you were down on troops last week. Have you got a few back?
0: Yeah, we've got a few blokes back on deck, a couple of long-term injuries, fellas that have come back, and a couple of blokes that are not at work this weekend, so it sort of balances itself out. Yeah, look, we'll have a competitive side there. Like, it'll be a stronger side we field than what we had last week up at Aberdeen. So, yeah, I'm confident. I'm always confident in my group, even despite the last week's result, because 2 weeks ago we stuck it going for a long period of that game. So, yeah, we've got to take the positives out of the last fortnight of football and put them into place and go up there and get a job done.
1: Pete?
2: I don't know if I'm as confident as Foxy that the Rams can get the job done, but I'm hoping for their first game at Highbrook that they can.
1: That is true. That's a reminder for all the Musselbrook fans. Make sure you go to Highbrook tomorrow.
2: And the fact that it's a special round, you know.
1: Yes,
2: with
1: that's
2: the Black
1: true.
2: Dog
0: all Demon players, yeah. We're still at Olympic Park.
1: What's the rule if the opposition hasn't turned up 5 minutes into the game? The referee just blows the whistle.
2: No, keep going. Keep playing. Yeah. You've got to wait for the next kickoff.
1: Yeah, we talked about it at the top of the show, Foxy. You got the special black jerseys. Does it feel a bit different when you put on something that perhaps looks a little mean? I always thought with those Broncos black jerseys, they look like a different side.
0: They do play, yeah, 100%. And I know all the boys are really keen to don this strip. We did a bit of a promo thing through the week with a few photos and a few laughs with the boys mucking around in the jerseys and stuff like that, and just really trying to promote the safe space and the mental health sort of round that it is. And, look, I know there's a few blokes that are carrying injuries and stuff that are trying to push the point to get on the park just purely to wear that strip, because it's something that I think really holds a lot of value to a lot of the blokes, the mental health. So
1: now, maybe that's going to be the difference.
2: With those jumpers, are you going to auction them off or anything afterwards and raise some money for Black Dog?
0: Absolutely we are. So they'll be auctioned off on Sunday night back at the Workers Club, our major sponsor, at 6:30. So if there's anyone out there, I know the players are all pretty keen to bid on their jersey. If there's anyone out there who wants to contest, and you know, there could be some Musselbrook old boys or some people that like the cause and want to get involved with it, to make your way to the game firstly, you know, bring a mate along, have a chat. And
2: black is more slimming as well. Just remember that when
1: this
2: you're...
1: This is why guys like it, especially the forwards.
0: Yeah, regardless of the reasoning behind it, yeah, they like it because it holds the beer gut in. But yeah, come on down to the Workers Club after the game. Hopefully we celebrate a win and the jerseys go to auction and we can raise some good money for a great cause in Black Dog.
2: We should get the 2&M credit card off the boss and go down.
1: Good luck.
0: Yeah, I think the 20s are 3XL, Pete. That might be...
2: That'll be fine.
1: Also at Highbrook, the Heelers for years have had a tradition of boat races after the game as well. Is this something that the Rams might adopt?
0: Well, maybe it might be another way to get a win on the board. So,
1: when in Rome, as they say. Yeah.
2: Hey, look, we've been involved in that before, the boat race.
1: Yes.
2: And we won.
1: Yes, succeeded.
2: That's all we need to say.
1: That's right. That's it for Group 21, Game On. Foxy, thank you so much for joining us as always. Good luck to all of your teams this weekend.
0: Yeah, hopefully get back in the winner's circle.
1: And I hope the wing's better sometime soon as well.
0: Yeah.
2: Just remind some of your forwards that it is Highbrook Park you're at, not Olympic. Just in case. We know what forwards are like.
0: Yeah. They do go missing.
1: Pete Holland, Media Manager, Group 21, thank you so much. You've got a lot of stuff to chat with the rest of the board sometime soon.
2: Yeah,
1: just get them to listen to this.
2: I've done it now.
1: Yeah. Former Media Manager of... thanks so much for your company. 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
4: Hi, I'm Phoebe Humphrey. Australia's fastest man has missed out on a podium finish in the 200-metre final at the Commonwealth Games. Lachie Kennedy finished sixth in this morning's final after claiming silver in the 100-metre event earlier this week. He ran a time of 20.41 seconds in the 200. Tori Lewis also finishing sixth in the women's 200-metre final. Earlier, Isaac Beecroft claimed gold in the 10K race walk.
5: I'm pretty stoked. Knew it was going to be a tough race as soon as Declan hit the front at the start. You know, when he does that, he means business. And, yeah, certainly took it to us, but yeah, happy to hold on there.
4: Audio there on Seven. A wage boost for Australian aged care nurses today. The award wage rise means since 2022, the most common level of registered nurses have seen their pay go up by more than 36 grand a year. Around 60,000 migrants have crossed from Morocco to Spain's Ceuta in the past 24 hours amid an ongoing border crisis. At least 57 people have died while trying to make the crossing. Spain's PM has slammed the border breach as a violation of Spain's territorial integrity. And police in Arizona have released the ransom notes sent by Nancy Guthrie's kidnappers. Authorities hope the move will spark a breakthrough 6 months on from the 84-year-old's disappearance. One note was addressed to Nancy's daughter, Aussie-born US Today Show host Savannah Guthrie. The note demanding millions in cryptocurrency from the Guthrie family.
3: 2NM, your sport now.
4: Craig Bellamy hasn't held back following the Storm's 14-point loss to the Bulldogs last night. Melbourne were missing Jerome Hughes, Cam Munster and Harry Grant for just the second time in 6 years. The Storm coach says his side can say goodbye to finals.
6: A bit pissed off, really, but at the end of the day, it is what it is. I think my grandkids have got a couple of teddy bears, so I might go home and punch the shit out of them. I don't know, but yeah, we're sort of been, I suppose, rock and roll and on that the edge there for probably a month.
4: In the earlier match, the Dolphins beat the Dragons 28-22 in Wollongong, their 12th win of the season.
3: We love to celebrate every occasion on 2NM. 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Then make sure they get a shout out on 2NM. 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
2: After what was a cold start around the region, 18 on the way this afternoon, mostly sunny with some light winds. See some light winds around again tomorrow after another cold start, 20 degrees. And for Monday, climbing to 21 and partly cloudy, ahead of 19 and mostly sunny on Tuesday.
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9: Yeah, g'day people, Matty Johns here, and the Cowboys and the Roosters faced off in Thursday night footy. Well, the Roosters turned up anyway. We broke down that game. Boys, last night.
10: Yeah.
9: Statistically, almost the worst performance in 100 years. If Teddy stays on the field and the Roosters don't have that sort of flat spot at the start of the second half, it would have been 100.
10: Mm.
9: We'd be talking about a century. They would have saluted last night. Can the Cowboys come back from this?
11: I don't think so. Demoralising.
10: Because it's not a Cowboys team that didn't, that, like, they weren't going there with multiple injuries or multiple origin players out.
9: Yeah.
10: That is the team that they're taking into the finals, hopefully for Cowboys fans. And they, 82 points.
11: Like, I think they can win a game, a couple games after it. But knowing you have that in the back of your head as you go into finals footy, if they make the eight, which they probably will make the eight, knowing that that the level is that different, I just think they'll be able to overcome that.
9: Well, last night, Beak, the very fact that the nature of how they got beaten, like 70 points, really knocks around their points differential. And you've got sides like Canberra coming home with a wet sail. You've got the Dogs coming home with a wet sail.
10: Yeah.
9: They could, I tell you, they're touch and go where they're going to play finals now. But, like, after the game, they asked Toddy Payton how to feel. I mean, I felt for him. He just went, mate, it was embarrassing. And I was like, yeah.
10: Do you think the Cowboys...
9: At home too.
10: Do you think the Cowboys, after last week, getting up very high for Broncos...
11: Well, there were two games in a row they got up. They got up against, I think it was Manly. They beat them by a point. And then they were really good against the Broncos. It was the best game I've seen them play in a long time. But still, like, that's like 48-6. That's when you can say, okay, they're a little bit flat. 80 points?
9: Yeah.
11: What?
9: Yeah.
12: Yep. 5 day turnaround as well. I wonder whether that kind of factored into things up there. You know, that's a tough way, but not an 80 point.
9: Do you know, Hammy, and this is where you tip your hat to teams like Penrith and whatnot, is that it's not just talent, it's mental toughness.
12: Yeah.
9: Mm. You know, they'll get there, they'll play a game, you know, they'll play a really tough game, then they back up 4 or 5 days later and they get it done.
12: Yeah.
9: You know, like it's...
11: Mate, I'm just looking at your point that you made in regards to their differential. Their differential is minus 98 now, which puts them at like 13th or 14th with their differential. Manly is plus 90, even the Dogs are minus 58, Raiders are minus 35, Storm minus 12, Titans are minus 86. They are lower than the Titans with their differential now.
9: Yeah. Well, the Titans are flying at the moment.
2: But you know what? They are. Yeah. They are the Titans.
9: But you know, like for people like the points differential, that for the old for and against, if two teams finish on 30 points, the one with the better for and against go through. So effectively, if you've got a really strong for and against, it's almost like you've got a 7-point split.
12: Yeah. Mm.
9: You know, they need a couple of scores to beat you. So it's funny when you look back on a season, coaches now will rue, mate, that soft try. They led into, you know, so you're winning by 40-odd points and suddenly let a couple of soft tries through. Now, those two or three soft tries start to take on a lot of significance. But credit where it's due, the Roosters were, mate, they were awesome. Sammy Walker, now we're going to talk about his 10-year deal, possible 10-year deal a little bit later. I don't like 10-year deals, but he put up a very good argument last night. He was sensational.
12: How many $100,000 a year did he add on to his deal last night? Mate, off that performance.
10: Was that the highest individual tally? 36?
9: 36 since 1935. For the Roosters.
10: For the Roosters, I think two was it Pappenhausen and Terry Campese.
12: Oh, yep.
10: I think had 36 points as well.
9: Yep. Yeah, right.
10: So he equals that.
9: But yeah, 30 since 1935. Granted, it was 3-point try.
10: Yeah, and that was Dave Brown. Yeah, wow.
9: He broke
10: That's not bad. You know,
9: yeah, good company.
10: It's good company.
9: You're a very good company. Marky Mark, I think was probably what encapsulates the game was when he got the ball in the second half. I kid you not, half of Townsville was on his back and he just dragged them across the line and got the ball down.
12: Oh, yeah. We're talking about it there, mate. It was like when a parent gets on the floor with his kids. He goes, just get on my back and we'll crawl around a bit. No one could get him to ground.
10: And there was a lot of pressure on Marky Mark because his try drought was on. Had never gone 5 games without scoring a try.
12: Yep.
10: So I think he was determined to get one. There, three, bang. Yep. I just couldn't believe, like, Sammy Walker's, like, his kicking game was just one of those moments where every single time he put the boot to ball, it just bounced perfectly for him.
9: Yeah, it did.
10: Like, you know, you play that game a million more times and you're not going to get the bounce that time.
9: You know, it's the old thing, mate. The harder you work, the luckier you get.
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2: Another wild week for the Tigers. We have a look at the latest dramas with Benji, Tigers and Adam Dewey. Fighting within a club is oftentimes the most complex and nasty. There tends to be three versions of the truth. One side of the story, the other side of the story, and the story which they basically all decide on to get resolved. And look, it started so simple. He didn't want to play 13, didn't want his role. He walked out. You know, then it became a statement on standards. Then we had vaping in the dressing room, all this sort of stuff. Bottom line, the issue, the reason exploded, was Adam Dewey, you know, walking out of training, refusing to play. I must say, boys, well done to him, Benji. To hold a press conference, it's not easy because, you know, you're at the mercy of the journos. You're not doing a set statement. And I thought both of them handled a lot of questions unanswered, but Hemi, I thought they handled it pretty good.
3: Yeah, they did. I thought they both addressed the media really well. Benji has addressed the media a lot in the last probably 2 months, 10 weeks.
2: He certainly has.
3: He's done it really well a lot, which is could be a good thing, could be a bad thing, having to do it so often. But credit to him. I thought he spoke really well. Credit to Adam as well. Some tough questions there. I thought he answered them pretty well, considering the circumstances. However, the question sort of that still lingers is, we were here last week talking about the standards. Benji kind of, you know, there's the door if you don't want to be here, all that sort of stuff. And now all of a sudden he's straight back in the next week in the position that he wanted to play. It's going to be interesting to see how this kind of cascades from here on, because other players might go, you know what, I can do whatever I want now.
2: Yeah.
3: And I can stick around and play where I want to play or whatever the case might be. The other thing that I get a little bit concerned or disappointed about is we've got, everyone says, one of the best young halves in the game coming through, dominated under-19s Origin, Javon Andrews, killing it in New South Wales Cup. Effectively has, you know, the occasion of his debut ruined. Now he's been dropped the next week. You know, fast forward 2 years or whatever it might be, is he really going to want to stay in an environment where this has kind of happened to him? That's what I'm terrified about. I hope he wants to stay, but, concerning.
2: He's the biggest victim in all this.
3: Yeah.
2: Javon is the biggest victim. Number one, because of the fact that it should have been the best week of his life so far in his life for him and his family. It's one they won't look back on with any fondness whatsoever. The second one, that he had to go down there playing a side that was under strength. But more than that, their heads were a million miles away from where it should have been.
3: Yep.
2: And they got smashed. And people were going, oh, geez, he didn't play so well. Well, no shit.
3: Yeah.
2: Because the kid had that much going on. It does not sit well to me at all that he's not in the 19.
3: Yep, I can't believe
2: Adam
3: it.
2: Adam shouldn't be wearing the 7 this week.
4: I cannot believe it. If I was his old man, there is no way I'd want my son at that club that they treated him like that. It's one thing to ruin his debut with his absolute nonsense. It's another thing to drop him and put Dewey back into that 7 jersey. He deserves better. So there's that. I also think that, listen, and I know this is going to sound really harsh, but if you want an example of why the Tigers are at where they're at, look at Benji's decision to put him back in that 7 jersey. That jersey doesn't mean anything. Like the standard to honour and wear that jersey, the fact that he got put straight back in at 7, and Dewey came in the press conference, he said he would do anything for the club. Literally,
2: he said,
4: I'll play front row. Okay, if you do anything for the club, play reserve grade.
2: Yeah.
4: If you love the club, play reserve grade. At least give, if Benji had enough sway in that dressing room, at least he could say to Dewey, give me that, mate. Give me that PR that you've actually did what I said. Even if you're not willing to do that, play 13, please, bro. Just play 13. How can you tell me that in 7 days' time, like 7 days ago, Benji thought him at 13 was the best thing for the team, and 7 days later, it's now no longer the best thing for the team. It's either poor coaching or he's worried about losing Dewey. I think it's,
2: A number of years ago now, 8 or 9 years ago, there's a player who's still playing in the NRL. Apparently, he was just about the first player to really, and he was a young, very young player at the time, to really take on Craig Bellamy. Bellamy did something. He's like, mate, how'd I go at him? Mate, he was just straight away gone. Like, you know, this is not walking out of training, refusing to play. Just took on the coach, mate, verbally, and said, mate, this is simple.
4: Wayne, Wayne Bennett, to multiple people, I came to training once with my hair dyed black. He said, if that's not back to its normal colour, you will be out of this top squad tomorrow. Yeah, he made Darius Boyd cut his rat's tail. He made Sam Thaiday cut his rat's tail and literally said, if you don't cut it, you won't be playing this weekend.
3: Could they still vape in the gym, though?
2: That was fine.
4: It was just ciggies back then. Just ciggies. So, mate, just the pure and true stuff.
5: That was fake news, by the way.
3: Yes.
5: Apparently so.
3: Yes.
5: That's the one thing that I didn't like about it. Like, it's an attack. They're very quick to attack the media, going, "Oh, these are just made up stories." No, the thing is, these are stories that are being leaked to these journos.
0: Kicking off your Saturday with Morning Glory on 2NM. The 2NM Street Team is on the move across the Upper Hunter, and we're bringing the goodies with us. 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And they're all yours for free. Yeah! As soon as you hear where we are, head straight to the van. But don't muck around. We'll be gone in 10 minutes. The 2NM Street Team is coming to your town. Thanks to Muswellbrook Workers Club, with members' cash draws every Thursday, Friday and Sunday.
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2: Well, a lot of speculation going on about Laurie Daly, his health. Will he step down as Origin coach? We broke it all down. The Umblades, Coops and I did an interview with Laurie Daly for Backstage. Mate, had some really interesting things to say about the State of Origin series. Things that went through, some of the, you know, things with the players and whatnot. First and foremost, though, we had to clear up the fact that he's not dying. He's okay.
3: He's not dead yet either as well.
2: And the other one, he hasn't made up his mind that, yeah, he's genuinely thinking about going again.
3: Really?
4: Oh, yeah. Okay. That's interesting.
2: I must say, mate, he looked tremendous. Like, mate, clear eye, looked really, really good. He's dropped 20 kilos, right? 20 kilos. Mate, I said, now, what was it? Was it stress? He said, probably a little bit. He said, but mate, he said, I haven't had a drink, leading up to the last State of Origin, he said, when we won the State of Origin game that decided won the series, he said, I cracked my first beer after the game in 4 months. So I said to Laurie, that is remarkable. I said, so through that State of Origin series, everything you were dealing with, you never had a wine or a beer, you know, a bit of a painkiller of sorts. Yeah. You know, they got to just do something. He said, no. He said, I nearly broke a couple of times, but he said, I didn't. And he said, 20 kilos.
3: Wow.
2: So in fact, that's completely the opposite.
3: Yeah.
4: Yeah. He's okay because you read some of the articles and it's an ongoing health scare.
2: Well, I tell you what, and this is true. Anyone who's done breakfast radio will know the one thing about breakfast radio that you do is you start packing timber on because it's just you're not sleeping, and so the first you're eating garbage all the time. You're not training. And that's what he said. He said, I was, suddenly you're going a kilo. And another one. He said, I was just over 100 kilos. Yeah. And he said, that could have been it. Like all of us. You go to the doctor sometimes, you get your cholesterol test, and they go, mate, got to clean up your diet a little bit. But he's done that. He's dropped 20 kilos. Looks terrific. And as I said before, mate, you know, hasn't made up his mind whether he's going to coach or not next year.
3: Yeah, so that's interesting. You sort of heard or got the sense that he'd probably made his mind up and goes, I'll kind of, you know, share the news when the time is right. But interesting to hear that he's still sort of thinking about it and going again. I mean, he got such a good response out of him, particularly for game three. I thought it might have been a nice way and a bit of a relief for him to kind of leave it there. But if he's got the boys buying in,
2: we're talking about probably the most satisfying thing in the whole series, I imagine, for Laurie, is the very fact that the boys in game three did it for Loz.
3: That
2: is just evidence of what a tremendous the respect the players had for him.
3: Yeah,
2: but he just, I tell you, the guy he was just in raptures over talking about was Isaiah Yeo. He just said, mate, Isaiah Yeo was basically like your right hand man. And he said how smart that guy is, what a leader he is. The other one he said, which I found really interesting, I said, you basically had the silent alpha and the more outspoken alpha in Nathan Cleary and Mitch. I said, how do they operate together? He said to me, mate, fair play to Nathan. He said, Nathan came up to me and Mitchell at the start of the week and said to Mitchell, you're doing the long kicking, I'll do the short kicking. So he said he surrendered that for the better of the team, which I think says a lot about him.
3: Yeah, for sure.
5: Boy. Even I guess the confidence just to even walk up and say this is what's happening.
2: That's what
5: I wonder. Would have Cleary had the kind of personality to actually walk up and say, you're doing this, you're doing this?
2: That's
5: like,
2: right.
5: That just shows you, I mean, why he had his moment.
2: Yeah.
4: Did he talk about how he looks back on that series with a bit of distance now? Because a lot of the comments were, a lot of the blowback, the week after Origin was, it goes down the path of this was said, the negativity and stuff. I wonder if he looks back now and goes, like, that was a really great life experience for me, rose-coloured glasses, that's maybe why he's thinking, do I go again?
2: I think the biggest toll, I got the feeling with Laurie that if it was purely up to him that he may go again, but the toll it takes on family.
3: Yeah.
2: He was saying, it was, for them, it was inescapable.
3: Yes.
2: There's no doubt that, he's got kids, and as is the way, it's not like it's very easy for my generation, people over 50, to go, social media, easy, just don't jump on. Where, basically, for, generations, that generation before, kids, or one or two before. It's just it's
3: intertwined.
2: Intertwined in the life.
3: Yeah.
0: Just when you thought your hangover couldn't get any worse, we put this on. Morning Glory with Maddie Johns on 2NM.

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2: It's the movie that introduced the world to the seedy world of gambling. 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
3: Well, if you love the seedy underbelly of the World Championship of Classic Arcade Video Games, then you're in for a real treat this morning. We're doing It's King of Kong, A Fistful of Quarters.
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8: 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It's absolute brutality.
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11: Well, maybe they'd like it if I lose. I gotta try losing sometime.
3: There you go, King of Kong.
12: One of the great documentaries.
3: It is one of the great documentaries. What a breakdown the classic documentary is, our very own Billy Mitchell, who loves nothing more than playing games with his joystick on the weekend. It's Liam Alexander. Hello, mate. How are you going?
13: To call me Billy Mitchell is honestly one of the most insulting things you've ever said.
3: I want to ask you straight up, and I'll ask the boys as well. Is Billy Mitchell the greatest movie villain of all time?
12: I tell you what.
13: Honestly, I think he is. Like, he is. I've never seen this movie until last night. He is the best 80s villain that you could, like, you couldn't write some of the things that he says in this movie. It's unbelievable.
14: Even more than the Palooka in Karate Kid 3.
3: Well, this is the thing. Billy Mitchell is almost like all the evil guys in all the Karate Kid movies wrapped up into one, but a real life person. And he's still out there on Instagram. He's still out there

0: The USA flag tie, weird cat, and yeah, beautifully, not he's not cast, but like, yeah, he's the perfect villain.
1: You know what, he would almost be like a character in Eastbound and Down or a Will Ferrell satire show.
2: Well, boys, look, you Liam, I haven't seen it, right? And so can you, as you're telling me the plot, Liam, explain why this guy is such a villain?
0: Mm.
3: Well, so the it's a doco that follows this guy, Steve Weeb. He's this mild-mannered teacher and like this really good family man, but he's obsessed with breaking the Donkey Kong world record. But in his way is this longtime arcade champion, Billy Mitchell, who's like the OG, the guy who set the record back in 1982. He's this hot sauce entrepreneur as well.
0: And double threat.
3: He's got this basically like this cult of personality where all these guys in the gaming world obsess over it.
0: They love
3: like think he's a messiah of Donkey Kong. And this guy, Steve Weeb, he breaks the record and just gets screwed over because the guys that are around Billy Mitchell don't want Billy to lose the record. So it's basically about Steve trying to prove that he is the best in the world.
4: He does everything in a way to sort of cheat his way and manipulate results, saying, no, this isn't official, purely to get him there, and then takes back the record from...
2: Do you know how big Donkey Kong was back in the day? I'm talking about not just the big machine, but the handheld one. That machine. I remember like in year 3 and 4 at primary school, it was just like, it was that and Donkey Kong Jr.
0: Yeah.
2: It was
0: just
2: everything.
1: I love the fact that you could extrapolate what happens in this microcosm of quirkiness to the highest levels of politics. You're literally watching... You're watching this microcosm of how people manipulate charismatic leaders, cognitive biases, wanting things to be true because you've dedicated your life to it. It's just crazy.
0: If Billy Mitchell ended up as the next president of the USA, I would not be surprised. Not be surprised one bit.
3: I did not think that this would be one of the great political films. It's honestly...
5: Educated. Insightful. Funny. Three words you wouldn't use to describe this show. Morning Glory with Maddie Johns. It's average at best. On 2NM.

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5: Hi, I'm Phoebe Humphrey. More medals won for Australia on day 8 of the Commonwealth Games in Glasgow. Sally Pearson with the update.
6: Australia's flag bearer Nina Kennedy has finished her pole vault final in second position behind New Zealand's Eliza McCartney. Layla Sharp and Isla Kowalczyk finished second and third in the T38 long jump final. Sarah Carley finished in sixth position in the women's 400 metre hurdles. 100 metre silver medalist Lockie Kennedy with sixth in the 200 metre final, and Tori Lewis finished in sixth also. And over in the judo, Josh Katz took home the silver medal in the 60 kilogram category.
5: Aussie kids are still finding their way around the under 16 social media ban. Nearly half of those aged 10 to 15 still have social media accounts. Data from the eSafety Commissioner finding more than a third have been able to use a fake date of birth to bypass the ban. PM Anthony Albanese is in talks about securing super-powered AI models. The Australian government is negotiating with the US about gaining early access to the advanced tech that would be used for government agencies and banks. The internationally owned operator behind the train to Brisbane Airport is suing the Queensland government. AirTrain is claiming a loss of millions of dollars in revenue for when it was part of the 50 cent fare trial. It's taking the state's government to Supreme Court. And Gina Rinehart is threatening to launch legal action against the ABC over a TV skit. The mining billionaire says the skit that aired in an episode of Race Around the World poses a serious risk to her.
0: 2NM, your sport now.
5: The Dragons have suffered their 17th loss this season, going down to the Dolphins by 6 points in Wollongong. The result puts the Dolphins close to their first finals campaign. Dragons coach Dean Young admits it's another frustrating loss.
7: I'd rather lose like that than lose like we did last week. Like, we're better than what we showed in the first half. There was a lot of effort, but there was a couple of moments where I don't think that they should have scored two of their tries. So I was really disappointed in that.
5: Meantime, the Bulldogs have surged into the top 8 with a 36-22 win over the Storm.
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11: Sweet
0: better music and more of it. The Hunter Valley's 981 2NM. 2NM weather. Whatever the forecast, there's no place like home. 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
12: After what was a cold start around the region, 18 on the way this afternoon, mostly sunny with some light winds. See some light winds around again tomorrow after another cold start. 20 degrees. And for Monday, climbing to 21 and partly cloudy, ahead of 19 and mostly sunny on Tuesday.
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12: Good morning and welcome along. A very cold morning again around the Hunter, but it's time to warm things up and talk real estate. Joining me is the one and only Sandy Warburton. How are you, mate?
13: Very well, Pete. How are you?
12: Mate, firing on all cylinders for a Saturday morning.
13: Been pretty cool. Had our first proper frost on Thursday morning and then frost again on Friday.
12: Yeah.
13: Looks like that this morning.
12: See, so I look out my lounge room window of a morning and if my... Normally, my shed roof is maroon, but yeah, the last couple of mornings been white until the sun comes up.
13: Well, let's hope they're getting a bit of it in the snowy region, given that they've had probably the worst start to the season I've ever
12: can What does remember. It matter for you? You're not going the snow
13: I'm
12: this
13: not
12: year?
13: Going this year, no.
12: Ah, so it doesn't matter about the snow.
13: I know, but still, you know, I feel for all those people that went down there and had to do grass skiing or whatever.
12: Yeah, exactly, exactly. Hey, listen, there are 13 open homes today, just to show how good the market's going. First one's already open, 107 Graham Street, a four-bedroom home. On the buyer guide, you've got it at $630,000 to $650,000. What more can you tell us?
13: Oh, I can tell you that it's a great home. Set against the backdrop of beautiful views, so really flexible floor plan, generous living areas, open living plan and dining area, plus another sitting area, if you like, so second living, spacious kitchen. Comfortable main bedroom, which is one of four bedrooms in the home. There's a covered outdoor entertaining area, couple of garden sheds and a carport, and it's all on 1,200 square metres. And really, you know, it's just like the whole region. That sort of price points between that 6 and 650 mark,
12: yeah,
13: very hotly contested. As you mentioned, $630,000 to $650,000 is the buyer guide, and I nearly forgot the swimming pool.
12: I was going to say, there's solar panels, there's a pool,
13: where would you get an ice rink this morning, probably. That's right. Where do you get a four-bedroom home with a pool? In that price range, $630,000 to $650,000, 107 Graham Street, Aberdeen, open right now until 9:30 a.m.
12: Now, hopefully Anna's lit the fire there this morning as people come in. They'll be lovely and warm as well. But there are plenty more to go through when it comes to open homes, and we're going to do that next. So let's take the highway to hell with some AC/DC to heat you up this morning as we do it with your 2NM Warburton Real Estate Show.

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1: This is your 2NM Warburton Real Estate Show, talking all things Upper Hunter Real Estate. Time to get into our open homes. We already spoke about 107 Graham Street in Aberdeen, open until 9:30. Now, the first one in Muswellbrook open is 9:15 to 9:45, on the market for 490 to 510. It's number one, Shaw Crescent, Sandy.
2: Yes, One Shaw Crescent, great opportunity for further upside here, or if you're just looking for an affordable investment, recently vacated by the tenant and listed by this current investor. They bought it for investment and had it for a few years. $490,000 to $510,000 is the guy. We had some serious interest last week. Just not quite there, but very close, so might be your last chance. Cozy, inviting, open living plan that sort of wraps around to the kitchen. Kitchen very functional. There are three bedrooms, single garage underneath the home, and heaps of storage space as well. Great backyard area and plenty of space there if you wanted to build a granny flat or further accommodation, subject to council approval, of course. A little bit of TLC required for this one, but that would give you the upside for later. One Shaw Crescent, open this morning from 9:15 until 9:45 a.m. And again, the buy guide, $490,000 to $510,000.
1: That'd be great for the first home buyer, I reckon. A lovely little spot there and easy to get in and out of.
2: Yeah, absolutely.
1: Yeah.
2: Absolutely.
1: All right. Let's move to 54 Aberdeen Street at 9:45 to 10:15. Buy a guide of $495,000 to $520,000.
2: 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And look, this property, post bypass, will have some improved value. 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
1: And of course, Aberdeen Street, part of New England Highway. So, I mean, once that bypass goes in, it's only really going to be a lot of local traffic or those
2: absolutely.
1: Who may pull in to take a breathe.
2: Absolutely.
1: All right, 10 till 10:30 as number 85 Brook Street on the buyer guide. You've got it at $690,000 to $730,000.
2: Yeah, it's one of our new listings this week, positioned right in the heart of town, an iconic 1940s residence. It blends seamlessly the timeless character but thoughtful modern updates. Generously proportioned main bedroom, two additional well-appointed bedrooms, expansive front living area which showcases the original timber floors, functional timber kitchen. There's a formal living room plus a family living area, dining area plus a family living area off the kitchen. One of the features, though, is a shed, huge shed, big enough for three cars, auto doors, plus a lean-to that's big enough to put your trailer, maybe small caravan or boat, but all in the centre of town. 85 Brook Street, Muswellbrook, $690,000 to $730,000 is our buyer guide, and it's happened this morning from 10 until 10:30.
1: I love the high ceilings in that. 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
1: All right, the next open home in Muswellbrook is number 10 Grant Miller Street. 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
2: Again, some people sort of on this at the moment, so maybe your last opportunity. 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
1: All right. This one is good for those who like to get a home and flip it. 116 Sydney Street. It's open from midday until 12:30.
2: Yeah, this is a great renovation opportunity for this one. $490,000 to $510,000. You know, under $500,000, if you could secure that, is a pretty good feat in Muswellbrook now for a 3-bedroom home. The second living space in this home, though, gives you scope for a 4th bedroom, so could quite easily, without extending the footprint, become a 4-bedroom home. There's a fairly new 5-zone reverse cycle ducted air conditioning system, so that's all done, and it's on a 914 square metre block. $490,000 to $510,000, I mentioned, is the buyer guide for 116 Sydney Street, open today from 12 until 12:30 p.m.
1: All right, this one, $830,000 to $850,000 from 12:30 to 1. Number 17, Weemala Place, is it?
2: Is Weemala, 2-storey. This is a good home, fastidiously presented and in a really good street. Impressive set for sort of multiple generous living areas, stunning views from the rear of the property. There are some recent renovations and thoughtful updates to create a bright and welcoming atmosphere, an expansive open living plan that has dining positioned at the rear of the home, expansive open living plan that's been written there twice. So, sorry, my apologies.
1: It's thrown him.
2: Well-appointed kitchen, walk-in pantry, versatile second or third front living space or formal lounge, could be a media room or even just a quiet retreat. 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It's number 17 Weemala Place. 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And again, one of our new listings this week.
1: All right. 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
1: Now, just outside of Scone is the beautiful little hidden gem, I reckon, called Gundy. And number 21 Church Street, it's a four-bedroom home with two bathrooms. It's open from 12 to 12:30 and a buyer guide of $850,000 to $870,000.
2: Yeah, the whole team really like this home. On about half an acre, 2,002 square metres in the village of Gundy. It's probably one of the homes in Gundy. So if you're looking for that but just a little bit of space out of town, this is the place to be. And you should check it out today because you could come and have a look and then head to the Lingalonga for lunch. Four generous bedrooms, each with built-in robes, with the exception being the expansive walk-in robe and private ensuite that's in addition in the master suite. Open living plan around the kitchen. The flexible floor plan gives you multiple living areas that could be repurposed or purposed depending on which way your family is growing. Again, great if you've got young kids and you need some separation from loud televisions and parents' quiet time. covered rear veranda, stepping down to landscape grounds and gardens. There's an impressive 18 metre by 10 metre four bay shed with power. Two of those bays are open and two enclosed for workshop, but the open bays would be great for a caravan or boat. 21 Church Street, Gundy, less than 20 minutes from Scone, country living at its best, $850,000 to $870,000. And it's open today from 12 p.m. until 12:30 p.m.
1: And if you're worried about water, you've got three big, large tanks off the back of that shed. So, you know, that's all covered for you as well. Now, going from there, we're going to move into Denman now. And number 8, Honey Eater Close, open from 11:15 to 11:45, 1.25 to 1.3 million for this one. 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
2: 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And then outside, beautifully landscaped, nice sandstone, but it's got a second lot. So you've got two lots here with a total of 9,178 square metres. That's a heap of space.
1: That's crazy.
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2: Yeah, this is a really affordable home for Denman. 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
1: Turner Street in Denman
2: is the address. The buyer guide, $670,000 to $690,000. And the open time this afternoon, 1 p.m. until 1:30 p.m.
1: He's done it. He's done
2: it. They are our opens for today.
1: It is.
2: The whole 13 of them, Peter.
1: There are a lot of them, and I'm sure you've got writer's cramp writing them all down, but you don't have to because they're all, you can find them on the webpage, warburtonre.com.au. Now, I'm going to ask Sandy to step out and come back in as someone different for our topic of the day because he does wear another hat besides this real estate game that we do over Saturday morning. So we'll do that after the break. Here on your 2&M Warburton Real Estate Show.
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1: This is your 2NM Warburton Real Estate Show with Pete and Sandy here this morning. We've had a look at the 13 open homes throughout Denman, Muswellbrook, Scone, Gundy, Aberdeen. Everywhere is covered. 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And if you can't get there today, you can always contact either Muswellbrook or Scone office to arrange for a viewing. Now, Sandy, I asked you to step outside and change hats because you are the director for...
2: Director, yes.
1: Well, one of the directors then for the Real Estate Institute of New South Wales.
2: I am, yeah.
1: What does this all entail? Come on, talk to us about the position.
2: I'm actually this year and last, so for the last 2 years, also held a deputy president's position. Mm-hmm. I've been on that board for 8 years. And I'm actually about to approach my final term. So you can only have a maximum number. So my final term is coming up for election this year. So we're about to go to vote in August, September. So if you're a real estate agent, you're listening.
1: Vote one for Sandy Warburton.
2: But I think for me, it's about giving back to the industry that's been so good to me. I mean, I've had a really great life as a real estate agent. I'm not saying it's not like going to a retirement or anything like that. Mm-hmm. Having said what I've said, but it's been really good to me, and I felt the need and the want to give back where I can help to an industry that's been so good at helping me. And I think you learn a little bit about yourself, but also about what other people are doing. It's been a great networking opportunity for me. I've met so many other agents and agency principals particularly, and learnt a lot from those people, and probably, in some ways improved my own business with some of the things I've learnt on my time over the last 8 years so far on the board of the Real Estate Institute of New South Wales. Now, the Real Estate Institute of New South Wales is the main industry body for real estate agents in New South Wales, but also their clients. So people think it's all about agents, but really our agency practice is all around looking after landlords, our vendors, but also, activating a fair work ground for, or a fair workplace, platform for buyers and tenants as well. It's a very heavily regulated industry. A lot of people don't understand that. And as the Institute, we spend a lot of time lobbying government and keeping abreast of being able to have some import interchanges because, sometimes, dare I say, the people that are suggesting the changes that aren't actually working at the coalface in the industry don't understand the ramifications and what might work and what might not. There's been a lot of uproar in the last couple of years over rental and tenancy reforms, mm-hmm. and a lot of, I would say, kickback from landlords particularly. The current regime seems to favour tenants very strongly, and whilst I think that tenants deserve their rights under tenancy, that it's really important that landlords have that same, benefit or protection, because at the end of the day, without the landlords, tenants don't have anywhere to live, right? And True. It's got to a point, some of the changes that we're certainly seeing people that have been long-term landlords and or would-be landlords making a decision to invest their money elsewhere as a result of some things. So as an industry body, we represent our members. We let our members be involved in suggestions, involved in forums where they can, put their position forward on what they think.
1: Sure.
2: There are a number of what we call chapters. Sounds a bit like a bikies group, but it's not quite. But there's a residential...
1: I see them all there with their gavels and everything ready to go.
2: A residential sales chapter, a property management chapter, an auction chapter, a commercial agency chapter, a strata management chapter, and a regional agency, regional rural agency chapter. And so we have a number of people that are on subcommittees below board that aren't necessarily board members like me, although I sit on a couple of those committees as well, where we talk specifically about our craft. So those that are experts in sales get an opportunity to talk or workshop things that maybe should be looked at. And with that, we like to take those ideas to government. Mostly government will come to the industry body, as they do with other industry bodies like the Tenants Association and things like that, where they say, this is what we're looking to improve or change. What's your feedback? And just recently I've been hammered by people asking me what the hell is going on, because in the media 2 weeks ago, our CEO, who has been the CEO of the Real Estate Institute for 22 years, so he knows his stuff, under direction from the board, has actually called on Minister Chris Minns to remove the current Minister for Industry, Trade, Innovation, Science, Technology, Building, Corrections, which is the actual portfolio, but is he, sorry, that was, that's his other ministerial.
1: Right.
2: The ministerial position that we've asked that he be asked to step down from is the Minister for Better Regulation and Fair Trading. Now, this fella, Analak Chanthivong, one of the problems we've had is that we have not been able to get audience with the Minister to discuss some of these things. Now, often Fair Trading are our governing body, so it's Fair Trading that whom we speak to. Or who regulate our industry, but often when we as a body speak to Fair Trading, there are and I have to say that Fair Trading in more recent times, in the time I've been there, you know, the relationships ebb and flow depending on personalities at both sides. I have to say, but we've got a pretty good relationship with them at the moment in terms of them giving us the opportunity to discuss things with them. But there are often things that are outside their power. They are only implementing what government. What the parliament, what the politicians have decided is going to happen. So therefore, there are times where we need to be talking to the minister for that portfolio so that we can get an understanding of what he's thinking or what the government's thinking, and or, you know, maybe there are situations where we need to have some rebuttal or some, you know, negotiation around what that looks like. Now, the current minister has neglected to converse with the body, with the institute. So as a result, we've thought, well, we need to work with somebody that is prepared to listen. Now, that doesn't mean that we're trying to get rid of or overturn or change things that benefit other areas of real estate practice that don't rely on agents. So it's not that we're trying to change and make it unfair for tenants, but we also would like to see in the tenancy legislation that landlords have the same level of comfort that their interests are being regulated to protect them also. But also things like, you know, under-quoting, and there are ways that that can be reduced. There are ways that that can be overcome. And if we can get a say from the industry, who is at the coalface dealing with buyers and sellers, landlords and tenants every day, then hopefully we can come to some arrangement that works and is fair for everybody. And if you, it's a bit like anything. If you can't sort of win the fight, you join the, you know, if you can agree on something and work together on it, then you've got a better chance of implementing it, making it work. You know,
1: for sure.
2: If you suggest something that you've got complete disapproval or objection from, then you're not going to get it carried out the way you want it carried out. So that's really the reason. You know, I've had a number of people ask me, what are you guys up to? What's all this about? Geez, that's a broad, bold move, because our CEO went straight to the media with that. So he's written to the Premier asking for that seat to be changed, asking for the minister to be stood down. So it's a pretty it's a pretty strong request, but it's as a result of, you know,
1: lack of action.
2: Yeah, lack of action and lack of cooperation, I suppose, is the key. It's not us against them. You know, we're there to work together, and yeah, we want to make it fair for everybody, as I said, for sellers, buyers, landlords, tenants, and the agents that represent all of those parties in transactions every day.
1: All right. So the Minister for Better Regulation and Fair Trading, Analuk Chanthivong, please contact the Real Estate Institute. They would love to talk to you. That's the bottom line there, kids. Look, if you're going to hold these positions, you need to be talking with industry bodies and all. It makes no sense to me that he's not answering the phone, but maybe because he's also the Minister for Industry and Trade, Innovation, Science, Technology, for Building, for Corrections. Maybe he's got a lot on the plate, but still, you have to answer the phone, mate. Otherwise, the calls will be for your head, as they already are. Anyway, let's get into some music right now with Bryan Adams and Mel C. When You're Gone. It's a good one to go into. And then we'll be back with the new listings to wrap all things up on your 2NM Warburton Real Estate Show.

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1: It is Pete and Sandy here this morning on your 2NM Warburton Real Estate Show. It's time to get into the new listings because we already looked at all the open homes earlier this morning, 13 of them. 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

0: Queen Street, really desirable location. The buyer guide, $630,000 to $650,000 for the newly listed 16 Queen Street in Muswellbrook. Also newly listed in Muswellbrook this week, an expansive family retreat at 17 Weemala Place. Now, this is a two-story, four-bedroom home, four bedrooms upstairs. Two bathrooms upstairs include the ensuite to the main bedroom, but there is a powder room downstairs giving you that third toilet. Open, expansive living gives you sort of three different living zones, great for the growing family that need a little bit of separation.
1: Yep.
0: There's a double lock-up garage with internal access, and there's some fantastic views given the two-story height across to the east. It's 17 Weemala Place, the buyer guide, $830,000 to $850,000, and newly listed this week, as is 85 Brook Street. Now, this is a historic home in the town centre, built in the 1940s, rich original features with some historical charm, but nicely repurposed to make it comfortable and, you know, I suppose a little bit more modern feeling. There's a front living area plus a casual living area off the kitchen. The kitchen is a timber kitchen. There is also a separate dining area. So you've effectively got three little living zones, three bedrooms, two bathrooms, and what probably the greatest feature, or one of the greatest features, that's not fair, a great feature is the three bay shed.
1: Definitely.
0: A double roller door plus a single roller door, so space for three cars. It's got mezzanine, but there's also a lean-to at the side, which is great for a trailer, boat, or little caravan. More importantly, right in the heart of town, a block to the main street, it's 85 Brook Street, Muswellbrook, newly listed this week with a guide of $690,000 to $730,000. And our final new listing for the week, and it's the home of the week in my view.
1: Ah, this is gorgeous. This
0: is 8 Honey Eater Close in Denman. This is opulence, sophistication, elegance, name all of those nice flashy words, because this home is fantastic.
1: The little pinky off the teacup of a morning.
0: That's it. Four bedrooms, the master suite is huge, great big ensuite bathroom and walk-in robe. There are three living zones, a big casual area with a feature skylight off the kitchen. Kitchen's huge too.
1: Mm.
0: Then there's a sitting room, a home theatre room, and then a kids' play or media room or rumpus room, whatever you need. Nicely landscaped grounds and gardens, a bit of sandstone, nice round driveway. It's set back off the road, but it's got a second title on this as well. There's 9,178 square metres in total in two titles. In a great part of town, it's 8 Honey Eater Close Denman, and it's newly listed this week with a buyer guide of $1,250,000 to $1,300,000. They are the new listings for Warburton Estate Agents this week across the Upper Hunter.
1: And as I said, you can check all those out because they are all open today. Check them all out, warburtonre.com.au. Sandy, what's on for the week?
0: What's on for the week?
1: Chasing down ministers.
0: I don't have to do that bit. That's why we have employed CEOs and general managers and stuff like that. Look, I've actually got some learning. So I got a bit of leadership and sales learning on a study conference for a couple of days early next week. So really looking forward to that. Mm-hmm. Interestingly, I've been judging. One of the other things I get to do as a director on the board of the Real Estate Institute is I get to judge awards. So the awards for excellence are coming up in about 6 weeks' time, and we've been doing the judging and looking at the number of people that do and don't learn. You know, and some of the really the outstanding real estate agents, and some of them have been agents for a long time. I mean, like me, I've been in the game for 30 years this year. Celebrated my 30th anniversary on the 3rd of July this year.
1: Oh, there you go. Cool. Yes, well done.
0: But all of the great agents continue to learn. And, you know, I do get some comments from time to time, you know, what else can you learn now? There's always something to learn. There's always something to do. And to be progressive and be keeping up to date, I see a lot of agents and agencies that hold a firm position and then they sort of slide away as other people start to do things a little bit differently. So I want to make sure that, you know, myself and my business don't fall into that trap.
1: It is an ever-changing world, isn't it?
0: Heaps of learning, and I do quite a bit of learning each year, so I'm looking forward to that next week.
1: Yeah, we never stop learning. The day you do is the day you fall behind, kiddies. That's it. All right, have a great week. We will do it again next Saturday with your 2&M Warburton Real Estate Show from 9 a.m. I'm going to leave you with some Queen right now, but I will be back after 10 You're on 2NAM.

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